0: She's not fit to govern this country.
1: Thousands of transport workers are walking off the job for 24 hours today as they fight for better pay, strong job security and a bigger say on the use of AI. Apple is bringing back the flip phone, kind of. The tech giant has unveiled its new range of iPhones, which includes a foldable model called Duo. And thousands of Aussies will walk today to raise awareness for World Suicide Prevention Day. Lifeline's Anna Brooks says support is all around.
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1: If you or someone you know needs support, call Lifeline on 13 11 14.
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1: In sport, a leading US journalist is confident the 49ers have the upper hand heading into tomorrow's historic NFL clash at the MCG. The LA Rams arrived this morning just over 24 hours before kickoff, as opposed to San Francisco, who have been on Aussie soil for a week. David Lombardi says it's a bizarre tactic.
4: They say we would rather play the game at 5 p.m. on our body clock time, which is the time that it's going to be.
1: And Coco Gauff has surged into the US Open semifinals with a 3-set win over Mira Andreeva. She'll now take on Elena Rybakina. That's the latest news and sport.
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6: Mostly sunny around the valley today for your Thursday. Tomorrow, tops of 22 and mostly sunny. A late shower on the way for Saturday with 24 as your top and a bit of a foggy start for your Sunday before becoming sunny. 27 is your top there. That's your 2NM 4-day forecast. 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

cheers to those moments in music you just have to crank up. 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

better music and more of it at 981 2NM. You've got Al for the next couple of hours. The Proclaimers, one of the few bands that have actually kept their accent during their singing. I find it really strange. A lot of artists with very broad accents, when they sing, seem to lose it altogether, but not the Proclaimers. Always kept that very broad Scottish sound throughout their vocals. Hope it's going to be a good day for you today. More of your better music on the way with Farnsie and this lady who was born with the birth name of Florian Cloud de Bourneville O'Malley Armstrong. Luckily, her parents just decided to call her Dido, and she now accepts that as her real name, which is good because I think radio announcers would find her real name an absolute nightmare. It's Thank You at 2NM.

0: 981 2NM, we are the home of better music and more of it. And we're also encouraging you as much as you can to spend your money in the local community. We say the buck stops here. And if you spend your money where it counts, you're back local, you're backing your whole community. We all benefit because the money just keeps circulating in our community. I've checked out a very interesting place in Singleton called Worn Out Wares, which offers breakfast, lunch and something sweet 6 days a week. Jam-packed with locally sourced produce, grown on farms in the Singleton region, coffee roasted by the crew at Glee Roasters, a tried and tested blend of critically sourced beans alongside other local suppliers, and their menu is magnificent. But they also do other things. They have floristry. They also do workshops if you want to learn floral art. They've got a retail store, all sorts of interesting things, and you will find them. Oh, high teas. Something else that I would absolutely love. So you'll find them in George Street, Singleton. Worn Out Wares, another of our wonderful local establishments. So think about that next time you're spending your hard-earned. Little reminder, thanks to the Fireplace Fixer and 981 2NM, we're backing the Upper Hunter.
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0: Pretty song, isn't it? Genesis, Phil Collins at 981 2NM. To our community events. I mentioned this the other day. I think it's very important, though, if you are able to assist as a foster carer. Life Without Barriers are urgently seeking foster carers. As they say, every child deserves a safe, supportive and caring home. So they are urgently seeking foster carers to help provide a stable, nurturing place for kids who are unable to live with their families. And every day children enter foster care through circumstances beyond their control, and they need that caring environment, caring adults who can offer support, stability and a sense of belonging during what can be a very, very difficult time in their lives. You won't be left hanging, you get lots of support and you'll make a big difference in a child's life. So if you'd like to find out more, easiest way is go to our community events and check out the Life Without Barriers page there, and you'll find all the details, contact numbers, etc. And as I say, it's very rewarding, but can be a obviously it's not an easy thing to do, but it's very, very rewarding to become a foster carer. All the details, 2nm.com.au.
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2: 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A community clean-up is being held in Scone next Sunday for Clean-Up Australia Day.
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6: Hi, I'm Phoebe Humphrey. The Coalition has formally rejected Labor's digital duty of care legislation. Shadow Communications Minister Sarah Henderson says the bill is a Trojan horse for censorship. It comes as a poll by the Australia Institute finds 93% of Aussies agree that online platforms should legally be required to create a safe environment and address harmful content. Jackie Lambie has launched a scathing attack on Pauline Hanson over a cartoon video depicting a Liberal frontbencher as a traitor. The One Nation leader has refused to apologise for the video that refers to veteran Andrew Hastie as a traitor 8 times. The Independent Senator and fellow veteran telling the ABC it's disgusting.
7: That woman is nothing less than a bloody coward. She always has been and she always will be. She wouldn't last one day in that goddamn uniform. Leave our veterans alone, Hanson.
6: The federal government has announced its East Coast gas reservation policy. All LNG exporters will be required to hold an export licence, while the 20% supply obligation for the domestic market will remain in place. The scheme comes into effect January 1st, but domestic supply obligations won't come into force until July 1, 2028. And the LA Rams have touched down in Melbourne just over 24 hours out from the first ever NFL match on Aussie soil. Hundreds of Rams fans have already spent the week in Melbourne, including this one.
8: I love the food. Oh no, toasties and fish and chips.
6: They're on 7. The MCG game against the 49ers kicks off at 10:35 a.m. local time.
0: 2NM, your sport now.
6: In sport, Brisbane could be forced to make at least one change for Saturday's semi-final against the Crows. Noah Answorth was missing from today's training session after he suffered an ankle injury in the side's loss to the Swans. To NRL, Manly has started a mass clean-out of their coaching staff with 3 key figures leaving the club. Aaron Greaves and Peter Gentle have been shown the door, while Brett Camorley has also left. And a couple of big names have advanced to the final four of the US Open, with Elena Rybakina and Coco Gauff winning their quarter-final matches. That's the latest news sport.
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10: Mostly sunny around the valley today for your Thursday. Tomorrow, tops of 22 and mostly sunny. A late shower on the way for Saturday with 24 as your top, and a bit of a foggy start for your Sunday before becoming sunny. 27 is your top there. That's your 2NM 4-day forecast. 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

2NM and the Oils, the Blue Sky Mine. Unfortunately, we lost longtime drummer Rob Hurst earlier this year, and Peter Garrett says although he holds a never-say-never attitude towards music, he can't see them doing big tours or performing now as Midnight Oil without Rob Hurst behind the drum kit. He was such an integral part of the band. Rick Astley soon, and Eric Clapton doing a Bob Marley. 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

0: 981-2 and Emmertown in the morning show. A guy just exploded onto the scene back in the days of that songwriting team of Stock, Aitken, Waterman. They did a lot of Kylie stuff as well. Rick Astley, Never Gonna Give You Up. 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You can hear the voices you know and now see the moments you missed. 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

0: Lady Gaga, 981 2NM, home of the Bear, back for breakfast tomorrow morning from 6 for Harvey Norman in Muswellbrook Fair. This week, Upper Hunter Shire Council Mayor Maurice Collison was warning us that the magpie swooping season is back with us.
1: Just be aware, I mean, I know they've been sightings up Brownie, Australian Scan, Coolabah and Burrell Street, but those kids or anyone riding push bikes around, just maybe jump off, make sure you wear your helmets, maybe jump off the push bike to make things a little safer so you're not looking up in the air, or even carry an umbrella around if you're walking about. But don't chase them and throw things at them. You're only going to make things worse. So if you want to, you can certainly report the swooping magpies to council on 6540 1100. Just take care and we all should be safe and sound, Andrew.
0: Yes, they can be a menace. And I know there are people who ride around with the sticks on their helmet, which seems to work. The eyes, drawing the eyes on the helmet, I think that's a myth. I don't know if that works, even though some people do try that as a way of stopping a swooping magpie. And I don't know if it's just me. I know it can be dangerous, and some of those magpies are especially vicious, but I was watching a video the other day of a young lady getting swooped by a magpie and laughing and half screaming at the same time. It was amusing. I know it shouldn't be, but it was. Coming up soon, Jackson Brown. Dire Straits on the way as well. The Walk of Life, it's on the way too.
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0: 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It's a good way to keep up to date. Kim Wilde going to kick off the Maximum Music Lunch next, along with the Big O. Song from the Psychedelic Furs, I don't reckon you would have heard for ages, and Kenny and Dolly. Sad neither of them with us now, which is extremely sad. Those songs coming up next in the Maximum Music Lunch. You enjoy your afternoon and we'll see you again tomorrow.
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2: Australian cosmetic surgeons are now offering a procedure that reshapes and partially fractures the ribs, following its popularity with influencers overseas. Yes, it seems we've reached the point where looking thinner requires not just dieting, exercise, and sensible clothing, but negotiating directly with your skeleton.
3: Cool. Isn't that body shape and thing?
2: Yes, about contouring your ribs so that you can look thinner. What's the world come to?
3: I know, but if I was going to get something made bigger, I'd be going a little bit lower.
2: Yeah, your legs, they're pretty short, mate.
3: Yeah. Yeah. Hooray, bear.

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4: Hi, I'm Phoebe Humphrey. The Coalition says Labor's digital duty of care bill is a blank check for censorship. The opposition has formally rejected the legislation, which includes giving stronger powers to the Communications Minister and forcing social media platforms to allow users to opt out of addictive algorithms. Shadow Communications Minister Sarah Henderson says this is a step in the wrong direction.
5: As we have made clear, much more needs to be done to keep kids safe online and to hold big tech to account. But this bill, make no mistake, is a Trojan horse to censor Australians online.
4: Jackie Lambie is backing Liberal frontbencher and veteran Andrew Hastie after he was referred to as a traitor in an animated video by One Nation. Pauline Hanson has called Hastie a coward for testifying in Ben Robert Smith's defamation case. The independent senator and fellow veteran coming to Andrew's defence.
6: I love Andrew to death, and it is an attack on a veteran. What she's doing in those cartoons is absolutely disgusting. I mean, how people can watch that rubbish is beyond me.
4: They're on the ABC. The federal government is cracking down on black market tobacco, introducing a bill today to make illicit tobacco prosecutions easier. New offences will allow authorities to rely on cheap prices or certain packaging to show that tobacco entered Australia unlawfully. And one third of all Aussie homes sold in the past year are now worth less than when they were purchased. The latest data from Cotality has revealed a decline in national home values, with 27% of homes nationally valued under the purchase price.
3: 2NM, your sport now.
4: In sport, the teams for the AFL semi-final weekend will be released today. A key lion could be out for Saturday night's Brisbane Crows clash, with Noah Answorth missing from today's main training session after injuring his ankle. And a Sharks grade is confident the team can turn things around in time for Saturday's NRL elimination final against the Cowboys. Cronulla has lost its last four games, but Paul Gallen has told Nine they can still go deep into September.
7: They'd won six out of their 11 against top eight sides, so they're a big chance of beating anyone.
4: That's the latest news and sport.
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8: Mostly sunny around the valley today for your Thursday. Tomorrow, tops of 22 and mostly sunny. A late shower on the way for Saturday with 24 as your top, and a bit of a foggy start for your Sunday before becoming sunny. 27 is your top there. That's your 2NM 4-day forecast. 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

The Big O, Roy Orbison, as we play Nothing But 80s for your Maximum Music Lunch. It is Pete here with you, back in the studio. Seems like forever since I've sat in the studio to get back into the arvos. Hope you're having a wonderful Thursday thus far. How loud was that wind last night? I've got a blind out the front of my place because the street light comes in through the window and it's down all year round. And last night it was howling through and smashing the blind up against the house. Did I get up to fix it? Nah. I probably should have because, gee, I'm tired now. Anywho, let's continue. We've got some late great Kenny Rogers and Dolly Parton on the way. Let's do this one from the Psychedelic Furs right now. It's Pretty in Pink on your Maximum Music Lunch on 2NM.

0: couple of country music legends, tragically no longer with us, but singing up a storm, I am sure. Hey, it is Pete here with you for your Maximum Music Lunch, and don't forget to head to 2nm.com.au. 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On the way, we'll get back into better music after your news headlines with some Men at Work, but it's Madonna's 1987 hit La Isla Bonita that's next on 2NM.
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0: late great George Michael on Nothing But 80s for your Maximum Music Lunch with Pete on 2&M. And this morning on the 100% Hunter Breakfast Show, the bear really was opening up the confession lines around the junk drawer. We've all got that junk drawer where we've got something in there that we're never, ever going to use again, but we just don't throw away. Kath rang in with what she keeps in the junk drawer.
1: Scraps of paper that you can't possibly fit anything else on. But they're there anyway in pens that don't work.
2: And how many lids? Like, the lids will outnumber the pens, surely.
1: Oh, the lids do, yeah. Just lids from containers that you've broken or you've just... Oh, that'll come in handy. That'll come in handy.
2: Actually, maybe that's what we should call it, the come in handy drawer, because we're just hopeful that it will.
1: Yeah, exactly, eventually.
0: It's usually the second or third drawer down, isn't it, in the kitchen? It is in my place anyway. In fact, the second drawer and the fourth drawer down have become the junk drawers. Hey, no junk tomorrow morning from 6. The bear returns. You can be part of the show, of course, by giving him a call, or you can leave a message over on iHeart as well. 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All right, after the break, we're back with more of your Maximum Music Lunch as we do it from 1988. 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
0: 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And that's been your latest 2NM Hunter traffic.
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0: Taking you through your Thursday afternoon and stepping a little bit closer towards home and the best way to drive home with Jonesy and Amanda. It's Pete here with you on 2NM and in the news. What is happening? Well, Andrew Hastie is not happy with One Nation. That we've heard after they refused to take down a funny little skit offline. Also, the Labor government looking to change laws around cheaper tobacco and make it easier to prosecute. We'll get all the details of what else is happening in the news. Then we're going back to the year 2000 in around 15. Do a Savage Garden and Affirmation, and we'll start the hour with a 70s classic. Welcome to the Hotel California. Getting you through your afternoon right here on 2NM with your perfect playlist to brighten your day up on your home of better music and more of it. News is next.
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1: Hey there, I'm Brooke Seychelle. The Coalition has formally rejected Labor's digital duty of care bill. The opposition says the main sticking point is giving extra powers to the Communications Minister, which it claims is an attack on free speech. Angus Taylor says it is unacceptable in its current form.
2: What's objectionable in this legislation is that it's a blank check for political censorship. That's not Australia. That's not what we do in this country. We should have free debate.
1: Meanwhile, Andrew Hastie says he will not take legal action against Pauline Hanson over an animated video posted by One Nation. The video shared on social media refers to the Liberal frontbencher and veteran as a traitor 8 times after he gave evidence in Ben Robert Smith's failed defamation bid. Hastie telling the ABC it's not just an attack on him.
3: She's also cast a massive slur on veterans around the country who think that Australian soldiers should hold high standards of conduct on the battlefield. It's actually attack on veterans, not just attack on me.
1: To South Australia, where a man linked to a youth detention facility in Adelaide has been accused of sexually abusing 29 victims over 2 decades. The 73-year-old has been charged with 55 offences, with many of the offences against children. And Uganda has pulled out of Prince Harry's Invictus Games. It follows a letter being issued on behalf of King Charles, reiterating that Harry and Meghan remain non-working royals despite moving back to the UK. Uganda's military chief says the nation doesn't want to do anything that does not have the King's approval.
0: 2NM, your sport now.
1: NFL fever has taken over Melbourne ahead of tomorrow's historic NFL clash between the Rams and the 49ers. The Rams team touched down in Melbourne this morning and now have just over 24 hours to prepare for the blockbuster. This fan was on the Qantas A380 with the team and staff and has told Seven it was a good flight.
4: Lots of good food, good sleep, good movies. Now we're ready to kick the Niners' butt.
1: A crowd of 100,000 is expected tomorrow at the G. That's the latest in news and sport.
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5: Mostly sunny around the valley today for your Thursday. Tomorrow, tops of 22 and mostly sunny. A late shower on the way for Saturday with 24 as your top and a bit of a foggy start for your Sunday before becoming sunny. 27 is your top there. That's your 2NM 4-day forecast. 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
0: 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Thanks to Mac Energy Mount Pleasant Operation.

0: Future Home, better music and more of it with a part-time lover, Stevie Wonder. It's Pete here with you for your afternoon. I hope you're having a great Thursday.
1: Riddle me this.
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0: Well, there's plenty of talk in the ACT in Canberra Parliament House around online safety and opting in and out of algorithms and all. So I thought if you had to choose one of either more online safety or more online freedom, where do you draw the line? Which one are you choosing? More online safety or more online freedom? Getting some good reaction already over on our social media pages. You can join in that combo. We've got some Bon Jovi on the way, but let's do it right now with this one from Savage Garden. It's Affirmation right here on your home. Better music and more of it.

0: Bon Jovi, RV, 40-year-old album of Slippery When Wet, right here on your home of better music and more of it. Pete, I'm with you. I own both the album, which I played every day at home when I first bought it, and I had the cassette as well, which was for the car until it wore out. Eventually, I bought the CD when it came out as well. 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You can even watch your favorite podcasts with a lot of them now with video posts. Not bad. Hear the voices and see who they are, who's behind them. On the way next, we're going to hit it up with some ABBA and Ronan Keating for me mum. She loves Ronan and she's having a day where she could hear some. So we'll get that on for her as well on your home of better music and more of it.
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0: Classic Los Bravos on your home of better music and more of it this afternoon. Pete in with you. And this morning, it was all about, well, compost.
1: If anyone in our LGA is planning some garden projects at your place, we can help. So households in the Singleton local government area can collect 2 bags of free compost. So all they need to do is come into the Singleton Waste Management Facility, and just outside the Burragan Recycle Shop, we'll be giving away 2 bags of free compost from 9 a.m. until supplies run out. So if people are really keen, I encourage you to come early.
0: Yeah, Singleton LGA residents, you can pick up your free bags of compost. So make sure you get along. That was Melinda Curtis, the acting GM at the moment. And it's available this Saturday. The Bear, he's available tomorrow from 6 a.m. Next, we'll dive into some traffic for your afternoon, and then we're back with some prints as we continue with better music and more of it on 2NM.
2: 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And 60s and 70s tracks that stand the test of time. The Hunter Valley's 2NM.
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0: here on the home of better music and more of it with Pete, and also the best way to drive home with Jan Z and Amanda from 4 o'clock this afternoon. But coming up after your 2 o'clock news, it is your 2 ups. We've got some Lou Gramm and Foreigner. Midnight Blue. And we'll do with this lady as well to start. We don't need another hero. The unmistakable tones of the one and only Tina Turner. And we'll also have a duet with another famous singer with her in the 2 ups. So we'll get into that after your news, which we'll hit next here on your home of better music and more of it.
1: 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Everything from the interesting to the strange, as well as the truly bizarre. A lightning bolt is 5 times hotter than the surface of the sun. Animals can be allergic to humans. 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
2: Hey there, I'm Brooke Seychelle. A former Prime Minister says Australia is no longer the lucky country. Former Labor PM Kevin Rudd has warned Australia is drifting into complacency, particularly with the rising influence of China, AI and climate change. He's told the National Press Club Australia needs radical change.
3: We can navigate these changes and challenges successfully, but it will require a radical change in our national psychology. A new sense of national urgency, combined with a new vital sense of shared national purpose.
2: Meanwhile, the Shadow Communications Minister has likened Labor's digital duty of care bill to a Trojan horse for censorship. The Coalition has formally rejected the draft legislation. Sarah Henderson claims it's a serious threat to free speech.
4: I have no confidence in this Prime Minister to remove the really offensive parts of this bill. This is open-ended. There are no safeguards. Freedom of speech in our country is precious and it must be protected at all costs.
2: Overseas, at least 5 people have died after a ferry caught fire in the Philippines. Authorities say 42 people have been rescued, while 87 are still unaccounted for. And Aussie research has revealed it's not about how many steps you take each day, but how fast you're walking. Monash University and the University of Sydney finding a smaller step count can lower the risk of early death by up to 43% if paired with a quicker pace.
1: 2NM, your sport now.
2: Zach Bailey says he's excited to finish his career as a one-club man after inking a monster extension with the Brisbane Lions. The Lions star turned down a lucrative offer from Adelaide to re-sign until the end of 2034. Bailey says it's good to be staying put.
5: Throughout the whole period, I knew I wanted to stay at Brisbane. I think these things just take a little bit of time. There was obviously some interest from down south that I had to really consider. But for me, there was no real rush. I was just going to take things at my own pace.
2: That's the latest in news and sport.
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6: Mostly sunny around the valley today for your Thursday. Tomorrow, tops of 22 and mostly sunny. A late shower on the way for Saturday with 24 as your top, and a bit of a foggy start for your Sunday before becoming sunny. 27 is your top there. That's your 2NM 4-day forecast. 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
1: Check 1, 2. We know you love variety, and we also know that 2 is better than 1. So we've dug deep in the music library and found 2 from your favourite artists, including some you haven't heard in ages. This is the 2 Ups at 2.

been granted permission from the gaming authorities to play 2UP every day. Or should that be 2UPs? Come in, Spinner. It's the 2UPs at 2. The Hunter Valley's 2NM.

0: Legends, Rod Stewart and Tina Turner. It takes two on your home. I'll better music and more of it as we do with two in a row. It is your two ups this afternoon with Pete.
1: Pete's offbeat story of the day.
0: Now, sometimes our anger at a situation leads us to attack the people trying to help us. It's an extreme example of, a very human tendency, fight or flight. Now, here's one for you. It's about a man who, he destroyed a fire truck while firefighters were battling a house fire. His own house. Now, this took place, in the US at Dalton in New Hampshire. Now, the man is in custody after stealing a rescue truck back on August 25 and using it to ram into a fire engine while the firefighters battled his own house fire. Now, NBC 10 in Boston reported that Nestor Roman II, that's right, you've all got to have a number after your name in America, a 30-year-old, not only hit the fire engine, which sustained significant damage, but he also ran over water supply lines, crashed into a personal vehicle, knocked over some nearby fences, and narrowly missed three firefighters before ending his wrecking spree by crashing into a nearby property and attempting to steal items off the porch. Now, no one was injured, and the firefighters were able to continue using their hose lines to work on the fire. The house, however, was totally destroyed, and Roman's now facing charges with multiple counts of reckless conduct, theft, burglary, and resisting arrest. Wowee. That's an example of, a bad situation and you're trying to fix it, but just making it worse. He lost the plot big time. Anywho, we'll see what other funny stories we can find tomorrow. And for now, let's deal with some Foreigner and Lou Gramm. Cold as Ice and Midnight Blue on your two ups.

chopsticks and headphones all come in pairs. So now does your music. This is the Two Ups at Two, the Hunter Valley's 981 2NM.

0: Doing it with some Lou Graham on your two ups this afternoon. It is Pete in with you as we head through our Thursday Arvo together.
1: What's trending?
0: Apple phone lovers are excited. Finally, the iPhone Duo and iPhone 18 Pro actually matter. There's a foldable Apple phone. Yes, it opens up and acts like a tablet. Go figure, Android have had that for a long time now. That's one of the stories trending this afternoon. And LIV Golf shock bankruptcy bombshell. What it means for Aussie stars and Adelaide's beloved tournament. You can read those stories and more trending over on the little webpage. Hey, on the way next, we'll do with some hot chocolate and some Mewtwo as we continue with your Thursday two-ups here on your home of better music and more of it.
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1: We know you love variety, and we also know that two is better than one. So we've dug deep in the music library and found two from your favourite artists, including some you haven't heard in ages. This is the Two Ups at Two, the Hunter's 2NM.

come in pairs, like Batman and Robin, Mario and Luigi, Bert and Ernie, and now your music. This is the Two Ups at Two. 981 2NM. It started.

0: better music and more of it for your afternoon. It is Pete in with you. And this morning, on the 100% Hunter Breakfast Show, it was all about tech. And Lee Stark was telling us about crazy gadgets that are on the way.
1: Here's what you can expect. A toothbrush with a camera in it, which will cost around $800 from Dyson.
2: Oh, is that all?
1: This is probably the most expensive toothbrush you'll ever own, unless you happen to buy a McLaren or something, in which case you probably own a lot more expensive things. a robo lawnmower that has an arm, and it has an arm for a good reason. The idea is it can pick up sticks and twigs and other things like that as it moves. A bed that you can lie on that uses, because that's the point of a bed, I guess, and you can actually lie on it where you sound waves as a way of actually relaxing you.
0: Okay, I'm not sure why we need them, but I definitely want that lawnmower vac with the arm. Imagine kids seeing that around Halloween. You could really dress it up and just be mowing the lawn at the same time. This robo with the arm. Imagine kids seeing that around Halloween. You could really dress it up and just be mowing the lawn at the same time. This robo

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0: 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It is Pete Holland here with you as we head to the 3 o'clock newsroom. 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
13: Hey there, I'm Brooke Seychelle. Jackie Lambie has doubled down on her tirade against Pauline Hanson, calling the One Nation leader no friend of Australian veterans. Hanson has refused to apologise for a cartoon video that refers to veteran Andrew Hastie as a traitor 8 times. The independent senator and former veteran herself has told News 24 she's disgusted.
14: Anybody that hides behind a cartoon and goes after a veteran and calls them a traitor, a paranoid traitor, and a washed-up, gutless maggot, I have to say you're a bloody maggot yourself and you're a coward.
13: Meanwhile, the boss of Westpac is warning house prices will rise next year as Australia faces a chronic supply shortage. Anthony Miller is pleading with the federal government to focus on boosting housing supply rather than appealing to buyer demand. He warns house prices could rise by 3% next year. Overseas, Donald Trump has addressed the Republican National Convention in Dallas today. It comes after an approval poll revealed he was losing favour among American voters, but he's used the address to attack the Democrats.
15: Our country is going through hell. You will be going through hell just like you did just 2 years ago. We went through hell. We were a laughingstock all over the world. We were a laughing. They don't laugh at us anymore, do they?
13: And Billy Joel has reassured fans he's not going anywhere after undergoing brain surgery. The 77-year-old was diagnosed with a rare condition last year that leads to a buildup of fluid in the skull.
3: 2NM, your sport now.
13: Wayne Bennett reckons it's great to have David Fifita back at his ferocious best as Souths and the Knights square off in tomorrow's NRL elimination final at the SFS. The back rower has shrugged off injury battles and overcome personal grief. The Bunnies coach says he's shown a ton of resilience through a tumultuous few years.
5: I probably saw the dark days and that, and his performances and probably things that he said off the field and that, but yeah, he's in a good place now and he's playing the football we all know he's capable of, so I'm happy for him.
13: That's the latest in news and sport.
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16: Mostly sunny around the valley today for your Thursday. Tomorrow, tops of 22 and mostly sunny. A late shower on the way for Saturday with 24 as your top and a bit of a foggy start for your Sunday before becoming sunny. 27 is your top there. That's your 2NM four-day forecast. 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

0: Maxi Priest and Wild World on your home of better music and more of it. It's Pete with you.
1: And now it's time to put your knowledge to the test with Pete's Trivia. 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
0: All right, thinking caps on for this one, folks. I want to know, what is the outermost layer of the Earth's atmosphere called? So what is the outermost layer of the Earth's atmosphere called? Reckon you know the answer? Give me a buzz while we dive into some Ed Sheeran, or stick around until after In Excess, and I'll give you the answer as to what is the outermost layer of the Earth's atmosphere called.
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1: In Excess, need you tonight on your home or better music and more of it. 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
1: G'day, Bernie. Mate, you've been collecting our virtual trophies for a while. How many have you got?
3: 18 so far.
1: 18. Well, let's see if we can go for 19. Today, I want to know, what is the outermost layer of the Earth's atmosphere called?
3: The exosphere.
1: Number 19 it is. Congratulations. You've done it, buddy. Well done. Hey, thanks for playing along, and we'll have to see if we can get to number 20 by the end of the week.
3: Yeah, totally.
1: All right, coming up after the break, we'll dive into some Rolling Stones. We'll go back to 1973 right here on your home of better music and more of it.
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4: 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The Coalition has rejected Labor's digital duty of care bill. Meanwhile, sobering new figures have been released from the National Drowning Report. NFL fever has touched down in Melbourne. And a D-listed Carlton player speaks out on mental health. 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
10: Here we go. It's the 10th of September, the day in 1962 when Rod Laver completed his first tennis Grand Slam, winning the US Open.
11: He'd already won the Australian and French titles. Now he's completed the Grand Slam.
10: In 1984, Jimmy Barnes' debut solo album, Body Swerve, was released. It went straight to number one. It was interesting because following that release, Cold Chisel and Jimmy both had hits on the charts at the same time. For Chisel, it was Flame Trees. Barnesy had this. The X-Files started on telly on this day in 1993.
12: Where it is, a
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10: Controversy on the British series of Who Wants to Be a Millionaire in 2001 when contestant Charles Ingram wins £1 million, but later revealed to be cheating, guided by coughing in the audience.
14: I'm sure it's Google.
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10: Another great guitarist, Aerosmith's Joe Perry, turns 76. Aussie actress Linda Stoner is 73, was in Cop Shop and The Young Doctors.
17: Sorry, Doctor. Why don't you ask that lady you with last night?
10: Siobhan Fahey is 68, was in Bananarama before forming Shakespeare's sister. Academy Award-winning actor Colin Firth turned 66.
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10: And champion footballer, captain of the Matildas, Sam Kerr celebrates her 33rd.
21: Kerr, that is brilliant.
10: Finally, Dame Diana Rigg, the actress best known for playing Emma Peel in The Avengers and the wife of James Bond in On Her Majesty's Secret Service, died on this day in 2020, aged 82.
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0: Taking you back to the late 60s, Joe Cocker with a little help from my friends, PT with you on quite a sunny afternoon around the Hunter here on 2NM. And this morning, well, we were brightening up the day when myself, Sam and Bear got together to lock it in.
1: I'm sick and tired of seeing the Panthers win and win and win and win. So
2: I'm going to
1: take the Panthers this.
0: Can I change my tip?
2: Who are you tipping?
0: I'm going to go cows.
2: You're going to go the cows?
0: Yeah, I'm going to go the cows now.
2: I'm going to pick the Bunnies to take care of the Knights on Friday night. I think the Bunnies are special.
0: See, I did start off by taking the Knights. I still think the Knights can defeat the Bunnies, but I thought I'd go for something a little bit more trickier with the Cowboys over the Sharks. All will be revealed after this weekend, round one of the final series for the NRL. On the way next, we're going to hit it up with some Dead or Alive. We'll spin around with those guys after your traffic update. And the Bear, he'll spin back in tomorrow morning from 6.
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4: A magistrate says extremist misinformation is fueling dangerous behaviour after sentencing a Muswellbrook man over online threats.
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5: 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We do need to protect citizens of Muswellbrook from climate change.
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0: 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And that's been your latest 2NM Hunter traffic.
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0: Taking you through your afternoon with better music and more of it. It is Pete here with you. And I haven't mentioned it today, which is remiss of me. I should have. It is Are You OK Day. So when you head home tonight, whether it's family, friends, neighbour, someone you might just pass in the street, ask them if they are okay. But don't just make it today that you're asking that. Stop and listen to the answer. And if you need to, make a second line of contact down the track to check that our friends, our family, our neighbours and all are okay. Have yourself a great evening. There really is only one thing left for me to say today.
1: That's all, folks.
0: Yeah, that's all for me. I'll be back tomorrow and we'll do it all again. Until then, have a great evening and keep it locked on your home of better music and more of it. Jam Nation are in next, and you can stay up to date with their podcast over on the iHeart app, which is free to download. But remember, ask someone today, are you okay?
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5: Hey there, I'm Brooke Seychelle. Tasmanian Senator Jackie Lambie has fired off at Pauline Hanson again after the One Nation leader refused to delete a cartoon that called a veteran Andrew Hastie a traitor. The independent senator and veteran herself tells News 24 Ms. Hanson has no idea of patriotism.
6: She's dividing this country. She is dividing it. She's not uniting it. She's an angry little woman with so much baggage on her that everybody else and her supporters think that is acceptable behaviour.
5: Meanwhile, the head of Instagram says he doesn't believe the social media platform is addictive in the wake of the Labor government's proposed digital duty of care bill. Adam Mosseri warns that turning the algorithm off on social media will overwhelm users and that chronological feeds will be worse for the average user. The Treasurer has blamed the ongoing war in the Middle East as one of the reasons driving up inflation. Speaking in Parliament today, Jim Chalmers says global uncertainty, rather than government spending, is forcing up interest rates.
7: The longer the war goes on, the more concerned people will be about that. It pushes up, the war in Iran pushes up expectations for interest rates, which then pushes up yields. In fact, in every major advanced economy right now, the market is pricing in interest rate increases.
5: And AI traffic lights will be trialled at two major roads in Brisbane next year. The technology will use the volume of traffic and queue length to calculate the best traffic light sequence and be used at 37 intersections.
2: 2NM, your sport now.
5: Frio is ready to get its finals campaign back on track in tomorrow's showdown with Geelong at Optus Stadium. Coach Justin Longmire says they've moved on from last week's shock loss to the Hawks.
8: I feel like we're ready to go. I feel like we've bounced out of last week well, learnt the lessons we needed to, and yeah, I feel like players are really positive and keen to get out there and amends.
5: And the Sydney Sixers have landed a major recruiting coup, signing Kiwi T20 star Tim Seifert for the upcoming Big Bash season. That's the latest in news and sport.
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9: Mostly sunny around the valley today for your Thursday. Tomorrow, tops of 22 and mostly sunny. A late shower on the way for Saturday with 24 as your top, and a bit of a foggy start for your Sunday before becoming sunny. 27 is your top there. That's your 2NM 4-day forecast. 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
16: 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That's what the J stands for.
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21: It's showtime.
0: Well, hello there, Amanda. How are you today?
22: I'm well. I have been to the optometrist. Do you... You don't wear any reading glasses or anything, do you?
0: No, I've got a stigmata. No, stigmata is a religious thing.
22: Wow. That's an extreme pair of glasses.
0: So my optometrist said to me, I'm short-sighted in one eye, long-sighted in the other. I said, I some sort of freak? And he said, no, what it means is you won't... I've got reading glasses, but the prescription hasn't changed. I go there every 2 years. They try to sell me more glasses because that's what happens. They just want you to buy more glasses.
22: Well, I had my, is it LASIK surgery? Is that where you have your stomach stapled or is that your eyes shaved off?
0: No, that's gastric band surgery.
22: I didn't have that. I had years and years
0: LASIK.
22: Ago, maybe 20 years ago.
0: I remember when you got it.
22: I had that. So when things started to get blurry when I was reading, I thought,
0: that's it. You got it at the same time as my wife. Like, you and my wife got LASIK surgery at the same time, and she's noticed lately that her eyes are on the wane.
22: Yes. Well, because I'd had them done, I kept thinking, I won't get glasses because I've had it done, whereas really I still need reading glasses.
0: Because everything, it's like a miracle when you get LASIK surgery. I remember her saying to me, everything, you can see everything.
22: Mm-hmm.
0: It's like high-definition TV.
22: Yeah.
0: And I noticed that when I walked past her naked, she went, oh, my God, it's all too much.
22: It's all too little. But I need to experiment with you because I've got a pair of just reading glasses.
0: You want me to walk past you naked?
22: When I'm reading in bed, when I'm scrolling on my phone, etc. Okay. These are the straightforward reading glasses.
0: I always imagine you like the granny from Little Red Riding Hood.
22: Look how cool these are. I may feel vomity when I look at you.
0: Have you gone crazy?
22: What do you think?
0: Hello, possums.
22: Excuse me. Hey, these are really – I feel nauseous because I'm supposed to be just looking down to – they are great for reading. I'm not – look at you. You don't like them.
0: They look good.
22: You don't like them.
0: They look good. They look good.
22: Why are you laughing, Ryan? Are they making my eyes look weird inside the glasses? Because they're for reading.
0: They look good.
22: Here's the ones. I hate
0: them. Can I have a go?
22: No. No.
0: What do you mean?
22: No. Here's the ones, because these are the ones I need to practice with.
0: Because then we can compare our eyes.
22: No, these are the ones that I need. Ryan, stop it.
0: So you got more than one pair.
22: These are the ones that I, so that's just straight reading.
0: Okay.
22: This is for close-up reading, when I have to then look up at you.
0: They almost look like Groucho Marx glasses without the nose and the moustache.
22: Brendan, I've spent a lot of money and chose them because I like the look of them.
0: Did you go to Specsavers?
22: Shut up. Now, these ones are for absolute close-up, and then so I can look up and see you. So this is a prescription for you. So if you make me nauseous when I look at you, I can take them back and fix them.
0: Ooh, I like those.
22: I
0: like those.
22: Well, these are. Nice. I'm happy for you.
0: No, they're kind of sexy.
22: These work well close up, but when I look
0: like
22: at you,
0: like in a sexy secretary Miss Tessmacher sort of vibe, I like them.
22: Well, the thing is, I'm taking them back.
0: Go back with the other ones. Go to the other ones.
22: I've got to practice because
0: We could do that during the song.
22: All right, let's go back to the other
0: one. Let's go back to the Grouchos.
22: Okay. They're not the Grouchos. These are very fashionable glasses. Ryan, Brendan.
12: I ought to join a club and beat you over the head with it. No, they're getting better.
22: You know.
12: They look good.
22: I came to work a couple of hours ago and said, I need to try my glasses. You said, wait, let's do it on air. And now you've just mocked me.
12: I haven't mocked you at all.
22: Yes, you have. And Ryan's giggling like a fool.
12: Look, let's just
22: let's just all take a breath.
12: Let's all take a breath because Myth Warhurst is joining us
22: Not
12: on the phone.
22: Not Myth, Myth.
12: Myth Warhurst is joining us on the show. Also, Instagram makes its return. And we can't do anything till we do the Fast Five. It's Jonesy and Amanda driving you home for Jam Nation.
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0: Hello there, it's Jonesy and Amanda driving you home this Thursday afternoon.
1: Fast in this thing, girl.
2: Faster than the speed of light.
3: Jonesy and Amanda.
2: Fast Five.
0: We have the Fast Five. Five questions. Can you go all the way and answer all five questions correctly? If you do that, Amanda will say.
4: I feel a bit car sick. I've got reading glasses for close up, and these are half and half.
0: But do you really need them?
4: All those texts that I send with all those terrible spellings, those sexual things?
0: Yeah.
4: It's because of my eyes.
0: I want a duck. I'm just saying to you what the glasses people will do. And when I went and saw my optometrist, he almost said to me, we just want to sell you glasses, but
4: to my optometrist to say, because I could barely read my phone.
0: Yep.
4: So I didn't go in and say, I feel like spending money, what have you got?
0: Can you read that line there?
4: Yes, the Fast Five.
0: But then without the glasses.
4: Yeah, because they're for close up, not for long distance.
0: Okay.
4: Can you read this?
0: Yes.
4: It's one giant middle digit.
0: Do you know that we have studio cameras?
4: Yes. I can see them too.
0: Tracy is in Cranbourne.
4: Hello, Tracy.
5: I am. Hi, how are you?
0: Tracy, how are you?
4: Do you have reading glasses, Tracy?
5: I do have reading glasses, yes.
4: Do you have half and half ones where it's half reading, half something else?
5: No, I don't have bifocals. I've had the laser thing too. Cataracts removed.
0: Oh.
4: Right.
0: How long ago did you get your laser surgery?
5: About 2 years ago.
0: Working well?
5: Yeah, it's all right.
0: Good.
5: It's pretty good, yeah.
4: I remember when I first had my eyes lasered, I thought I was trying to read The Girl with a Dragon Tattoo, that Swedish book, and the baddie was Mr. Jorgensen, and the good guy was Mr. Jorgensen.
0: No.
4: And my eyes saw everything completely blurred. I had a lot of trouble.
0: But you got the LASIK done.
4: Yeah, that's after I'd had it done, because once again, it takes a while for your brain to adjust. Like this is, I've got to practice. I'm not going to wear the glasses all the time, Brendan. Don't panic. You can't laugh every day. I've got to practice so my brain can adjust.
0: I didn't laugh. What happened, Tracy? I was taken aback by the beauty.
4: At the beauty. Here's question one for you. As well as a small boat, tinny is an Australian slang. Is Australian slang for what? It's a tinny.
5: A boat.
4: As well as a small boat.
0: Come on, Trace.
4: What's its other meaning? A tinny.
5: I can see it in front of me.
0: Tracy.
4: If she's seeing it in front of her, she's seeing double.
0: Honestly, we should be sending you to Christmas Island if you don't know that.
4: Oh, it's un-Australian.
0: That is un-Australian. Rowan's in Altona.
4: Hello, Rowan.
6: Hi, how are you going?
4: Very well. As well as a small boat, a tinny is Australian slang for what?
6: A beer?
4: Tin of beer.
0: Matter of fact, I got it now. Let's play Cover Me.
6: I have been drinking beer.
4: Oh, I thought that was Rowan.
0: No, that was just...
4: Sorry, Rowan, that was a recording of Brendan.
0: Let's play Cover Me, Rowan.
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0: What do you think there, mate?
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4: Sorry, Rowan. Would you like to burp again, Rowan?
6: Sorry, I've been drinking beer.
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0: We are into the Fast Five.
5: We're up to question number two, which is cover me.
6: Cover me.
7: I got you covered, boss.
5: This is a marimba band, and they are covering which song?
0: Jodie is in Panania.
5: Hello, Jodie.
8: Hi there.
5: What's the answer?
8: The answer to the other question. Viva La Vida.
5: Yes,
8: yeah.
5: That's it. Question three is multiple choice. Which band holds the record for the most encores at a concert? A, The Cure, B, Bruce Springsteen and the E Street Band, or C, Pearl Jam?
8: Pearl Jam.
5: No.
0: You said that with a degree of authority, but no, Jodie. Wayne is with us in Liverpool.
5: Hello, Wayne.
9: Hello, how are you?
5: Maybe it was Lil Wayne. Hi, Wayne. Which band?
9: Lil Wayne.
5: Do they do encores? Do rappers do encores?
0: Well, Lil Wayne is just one guy.
5: Well, would he do an encore?
0: I think they do an encore.
5: Less. That's what I'd be calling her. Which band holds the record for the most encores at a concert? A, The Cure, or B, Bruce Springsteen?
9: The Cure.
5: Yeah.
0: I thought Springsteen. I thought The Boss for sure.
5: The Cure returned to the stage 5 separate times during a single show. Oh, the 5 encores added 12 extra songs.
0: I'm just going to come out and say it. Encores. You've had your
5: day. You know, it's interesting. We might put it to the pub test because I think a lot of people would agree with you.
0: Do you like encores, Wayne?
9: I love them.
5: Do you? So you go to see a band and then at 10 to 12, when your parking's up and you've already paid the babysitter $1 million, they'll play the one song that you know.
9: One song?
5: Well, you know, they save their best one till last, don't they, usually, for an encore?
9: Mm-mm.
0: Wayne, I like our chats. They're really good. In DC Comics, what is the name of Superman's icy headquarters located in the Arctic?
9: In the Arctic? Oh,
5: Ryan was very quick on that buzzer.
0: Danny is in Ringwood.
5: Hi, Danny.
10: Hello.
5: In DC Comics, what's the name of Superman's icy headquarters located in the Arctic? I have no idea.
0: You know this.
5: No, I don't.
10: That'd be the Fortress of Solitude.
0: It is.
5: Never heard of it.
0: Amanda's got a place called the Fortress of Arrogance.
5: That's lovely.
0: That was John Laws' place when he used to broadcast from his Fortress of Arrogance.
5: Oh, really? Was it an ice?
0: No, that's what he called it.
5: I didn't think he broadcast from a cave of ice.
0: Alongside the iPhone 18, Apple's new lineup includes a foldable phone called what?
10: Oh, God.
5: It's nearly $3,500 worth. It's an ice cave.
0: Ben is in Katoomba.
5: Hello, Ben.
11: Hi, guys.
5: Hello. Alongside the iPhone 18, Apple's new lineup includes a foldable phone called what?
11: It's the iPhone Duo, which just came out today, I believe.
5: Yeah.
0: And it's got a foldable screen and everything.
5: Took for what purpose?
0: Don't know. Ben, do you know?
11: I think it's just to compete with Samsung.
5: Okay.
0: Samsung had their phone.
5: Wow, what a sentence.
0: Samsung had their foldable phone. But remember, we used to have a flippable phone.
5: Yeah.
0: In the old days.
5: Mm-hmm.
0: The Nokia, that was a flippy phone.
5: So we might go back
0: to
5: it.
0: And I had a Samsung flippy phone, so now we're going back. It seems to me like a lot of technical difficulties.
5: No, it doesn't flip up and down. It flips sideways. It's like a little book.
0: This is what Ryan was just demonstrating.
5: Like a prayer book.
0: Thank you, Ryan. Ben, congratulations you. You've won the jam pack. Inside $250 Bevels Jewellery gift voucher. Are you modelling the Bevels Jewellery today, Amanda?
5: No, but I have been sent this. Can I give it a quick plug? No, I won't, because we're talking about Bevels Jewellery.
0: Okay.
5: Good on you, Brendan.
0: Well, I just see a jewellery truck show up and I presumed it's from the Bevels people. Obviously, I'm wrong. $250 Bevels Jewellery gift voucher. Don't miss Bevels' iconic diamond rush sale, Saturday the 12th of September. It ends tomorrow.
5: And we've been very grateful for their support all week.
0: We love them. Bevels Jewellery. We only use them.
5: In an ice cave.
0: Ben of Katoomba, anything you'd like to add?
11: Thank you very much.
5: You're welcome, Ben.
11: Oh, my wife will enjoy it.
5: Very nice.
0: Yeah, but you can wear it too, Ben. If you want to do it, you can.
11: You never know. Absolutely.
5: Good on you, Ben.
0: That's how Mr. T started, just one. Neck Minute.
5: Neck Minute.
0: Miff Warhurst is going to be joining us, and AA Chattery drops today a great episode about friendships. It's Jonesy and Amanda driving you home for Jam Nation.
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0: Jonesy and Amanda driving you home this Thursday, the 10th of September. Dak drops today. When I say Dak, I'm not talking about pants. I'm talking about Double A Chattery. This is the podcast that you do with your forensic psychologist friend, Anita McGregor.
1: And this episode is an interesting one. It's about the different types of friendship. And you know, in sometimes in marriages and relationships where you're disappointed because you find out that your partner can't be everything to you, and you know that.
0: Mm-hmm.
1: But we do the same in friendships as well. We want friends to be everything to us, but they can't be, and there are certain types of friends.
0: You have to have many friends.
1: Well, have a listen to this guy, and he sort of characterises the six types of friends.
2: She has six types of friends that you can have. The good time friend who's there for the fun, going out, they'll show up to parties. Then you have your bury a body friend who you would call up in the middle of the night without fear of judgment. You have your activity friend who you do hobbies with. Maybe you go on hikes with them. You have your OG friend who you've known for a long time. They've been with you through many phases of your life. You may go months without talking, but you know they're there. Then you have your work or similar ambition friends who you share future goals with. The last one she talks about is a North Star friend who you look up to, they ground you, someone whose judgment and opinions you really value.
0: Mm. It's like that. There was that show. It was a big hit. What was it? Five Friends? They go, that lady's got all the different friends from her life.
1: Right.
0: And she takes them away on a weekend.
1: And what happened?
0: I thought this would have been right in your wheelhouse.
1: What happened?
0: I wanted to watch it. I do want to watch it. It's an actual show, a drama.
1: Oh, okay.
0: Yeah, but all the friends from your life. I look at, like, if I got my school friends together and I've got my motorcycling friends.
1: Forget them. What friend am I? In this group here,
0: where
1: to you
0: are,
1: which one am I?
0: You would be bury a body.
1: You're my bury a body.
0: Good time friend. You're my North Star friend.
1: Yeah.
0: Actually, you pretty much fit most of the criteria.
1: The activity friend.
0: Oh, no, you're not my activity friend. Well, you don't like my activities and I don't like your activities.
1: So I guess we're saying we're not our activity friends.
0: No, we wouldn't do activities together.
1: As I say to Anita with the bury a body friend, I said I'd also, yes, you are my, Brendan, you're my bury a body friend.
0: Mm-hmm.
1: But if I was to be yours, and I said the same to Anita, I'll turn up, I'll bring a bag of lime, but I'm not going to dig a hole.
0: Okay.
1: I don't want to do any physical labour if you've killed anyone. Let it be known, okay?
0: Righto.
1: So I'll support you, I'll stay sturm, but I'm not digging anything.
0: You know, you're ruining any alibis right now by talking about this.
1: But this is why we're talking about this is people get into trouble because they expect one friend to do a number of those roles and then you get disappointed if they don't.
0: You know, I've never really thought about that like that, but I think men and women are different.
1: I don't think men look for the same things in their friendships.
0: They just want a bloke to have a beer with.
1: Yeah, Duncan. Mel Robbins talks about the three things that make adult friendships work because there is an idea that if you spend enough time with someone, you become a very good friend of theirs. We all hang out at work together and some of us are very good friends. But those friends with someone, you become a very good friend of theirs. We all hang out at work together and some of us are very good friends. But those friendships are different

0: young parents, if other friends are doing the same thing. And energy is kind of the effort it takes to be together. If you both have the same energy to meet up and keep that friendship going. And so as an adult, when some of those friendships drop off, it's not because people don't like each other anymore. It's because without those three tenets, mm-hmm. you don't have the same core nature of friendships. Interesting, isn't it?
1: Very.
0: But there's also an etiquette question here that came up on a Reddit thing. If you meet a friend through someone else, what are the rules? What are the etiquette rules around it? And there are very strict etiquette rules. Anita spoke about meeting Elizabeth, who's a mutual friend of ours. She met Elizabeth when she was at a dinner with another friend.
2: Mm-hmm.
0: She and Elizabeth kind of just met and fell into great conversation, fell in love with each other intellectually. They really did. And they kind of ignored the person that had come along with them.
1: That's you.
0: No, this wasn't me. But Anita thought, how interesting that reading these rules of etiquette that mm-hmm. say don't leave that person out, don't socialize behind their back, make sure they're included in everything, blah, blah, blah, initially. She said she wished she'd been better at that then.
2: Mm.
0: So there is an etiquette around forming a satellite friendship off to the side.
1: Yeah.
0: But guys don't think like this. Guys don't get their feelings hurt. Guys don't get upset. And this feels like schoolyard stuff. But when you look at all those shows.
1: Well, they get upset if you start hanging out with their wife.
0: True. But when you look at Married at First Sight and all those housewife shows, women still behave like this. They still, you're my friend today and tomorrow you're not, mm-hmm. et cetera. So women, even though your common sense says grow up, we still hold on to these grievances. It's interesting, isn't it?
1: Very interesting.
0: And are you sure you don't want me to bury that body? It's in the boot of my car. I said I'd get round to it, but you know I'm no good with a shovel. You know that.
1: You'd get lost and you'd end up burying yourself.
0: How did I get in here?
1: What are you
0: doing? I can dig a hole.
1: Check it out. 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
0: That's it.
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0: Hello, it's Jonesy and Amanda driving you home this Thursday afternoon.
1: Miff Warhurst is one of Australia's most loved personalities. Who doesn't love Miff? She's known for her warmth, her wit, her honesty. And like many of us, she thought she was cruising through middle age until she wasn't. That's what happens. She felt herself go down from being bright and bubbly to feelings of overwhelm. And I think we can all relate to that. She's written a memoir called Middle Rage. To join us right now, here she is, Miff Warhurst.
0: Here she is.
2: Hello, Jonesy and Amanda.
1: Hello.
0: Miff.
1: And that is such a common story. You think that life is one sort of single trajectory and it's never going to be that. You think you've sorted things out and then kabooya.
2: You sure do. And it's like a huge jolt when you hit midlife. And I don't know if you've experienced it, but it's like the hormones drop and everything just feels, it's almost as if we become a new person. And that's the bit that I find just quite exciting, to be honest. I don't know who I'm going to become.
1: But also, without generalising, I think we may be the first generation of women to have a third act, because I don't think our mums had the opportunity post-menopause, post-jobs, careers, children to reinvent again. We're lucky to have this.
2: We are so lucky to have it, and absolutely no shade on previous generations as well. For a lot of women, they weren't allowed to speak about any of this stuff that we're going through. But because we're Gen X, you guys would know that, you know, we can't help it. I can't pretend anymore. It's like I'm nude or something, you know. I just can't be bothered not telling the truth.
1: No. And also, it's too hard to remember who you told what to unless you're telling the truth.
2: That is true. It's too hard to have a web of lies, isn't it?
0: How do people get away with a web of lies these days?
1: Yeah.
0: You know, that TV show, The Traitors, I couldn't go in and I couldn't go on Survivor. I'd just blow it straight away. I'd say, look, I don't like you and I want to win this game.
1: Or you're being mean to me. I'm going to burst into tears.
0: I'm just getting out of here. I was watching. I was watching Bluey, and I heard your voice, and I was sitting there, and I was just reading. You're in Bluey, but you play not one but two characters.
2: I do play two, and I can't remember the name of the other one. It's one of the mums, but it was a very brief cameo as one of the mums, I think. But I'm Aunt Trixie, so quite a regular character. I'm the mother of Muffin, who is in Bluey. She's the chaos agent. Right. And I feel like if I ever had children, I would have had a Muffin because she just turns up and causes chaos and drama everywhere she goes, and she's delightful. I love it.
1: So, were you a naughty girl when you were younger? I was such a goody two-shoes. How about you?
2: Oh, I was so naughty because I grew up with three brothers, right? And so I learnt from the best. I can give a very solid cork to the thigh if need be, that kind of gear. But my parents were, I lived in a small country town. My dad was the school principal and my mum taught there. So the only way to go about my business, i.e. doing the fun things, was to be incredibly secretive. So I was probably one of the naughtiest kids at school because I had to be like secretive and go behind their backs and not tell them anything. I got up to all sorts and learnt how to do it without anyone noticing. So I had a good time.
0: So you flew under the radar, not necessarily making a web of lies because it'd be no good for you now because you'd just dob yourself in.
2: Totally, totally. And again, I'm too tired for any kind of untruths or lies.
1: Look, I've robbed the local bank, the end.
0: You could never make
2: it. I did it. I needed to pay my mortgage. That's right.
0: You'd be no good in organised crime or even disorganised crime.
1: Actually, Jonesy thinks I'd be terrible in witness protection so unobservant.
0: Amanda, if you wanted to abduct her, though, because she has ill observational powers, so you wouldn't even need a blindfold. You just put her in the front seat of the car. You could put a GPS in front of her and she'd still get lost.
1: I still wouldn't know. I couldn't describe where I was. I couldn't describe the height or weight of anyone around me. I'd be hopeless.
0: She'd just know where all the toilet stops were.
2: That's the thing. That's the other thing when you get to midlife. You need to know where all the toilet stops.
0: Yep.
2: And the other thing called a safety wee. I'd not come across it.
1: That's right.
2: Until now. And it's like, do I really have to think about that? Yes, I do.
1: My mother, every time I went anywhere with mum, she'd say, where's the toilet? And I go, and now I'm out with my children. I go, hang on, where's the toilet? Where's the toilet? Terrible.
0: We're in the driveway, mum. We haven't left. Miff, it's always great to talk to you. The book Middle Rage is out now in all good bookstores. Miff Warhurst, thank you for joining us.
2: Oh, I love you too. Thank you so much for having me on.
0: It's Jonesy and Amanda driving you home for Jam Nation.
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6: Isn't that body shaping thing?
5: Yes, about contouring your ribs so that you can look thinner. What's the world come to?
6: I know, but if I was going to get something made bigger, I'd be going a little bit lower.
5: Yeah, your legs, they're pretty short, mate.
6: Yeah. Yeah. Right there.

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6: Hey there, I'm Brooke Seychelle. One of Australia's former prime ministers has sounded the alarm on complacency growing throughout our country. Kevin Rudd has addressed the National Press Club today, calling for improvements in areas like AI, energy and the defence industry. The former Labor PM says Australia is no longer the lucky country.
7: It's my duty to report that the deep systemic forces now being unleashed across the world and now washing across our shores no longer afford us that luxury. We are now on borrowed time.
6: The majority of Aussies support the federal government's new digital duty of care laws. A poll by the Australia Institute has found 93% agree that online platforms should legally be required to make a safe environment and address harmful content. 4 in 5 believe companies should at least be fined for spreading dangerous content online. Former Australian of the Year Grace Tame has apologised over comments she made about sexual violence during the October 7 attacks. Tame says she sincerely apologises for any harm caused.
8: Comments I made on ABC Radio in March this year were misinterpreted to mean that I disbelieve Israeli survivors of sexual violence. This is not the case. I always have and always will stand with survivors of sexual violence.
6: And Aussie research has revealed it's not how many steps you take each day, but how fast you're walking. Monash and the University of Sydney finding a smaller step count can lower the risk of early death if paired with a quicker pace.
5: 2NM, your sport now.
6: Wayne Bennett is keeping expectations in check for Latrell Mitchell ahead of tomorrow's NRL elimination final against Newcastle at the SFS. The star centre is only 3 games into his return from injury for Souths, but Bennett has no doubt he can add some X factor.
9: Yeah, you know, he hasn't played a lot of football so in the last couple of months, so I'm not, my expectations are not high. I just want him to do his job and have the presence that he has, and he'll have that. So that's all I'm asking him for. Nothing special.
6: That's the latest in news and sport.
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10: Mostly sunny around the valley today for your Thursday. Tomorrow, tops of 22 and mostly sunny. A late shower on the way for Saturday with 24 as your top, and a bit of a foggy start for your Sunday before becoming sunny. 27 is your top there. That's your 2NM 4-day forecast. 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
22: It's showtime.
23: I'm a huge NFL fan.
24: No, you're not.
23: Well, I watched the series Ballers with The Rock, and he plays an NFL player's manager. And so I feel that I'm authority on the game.
24: It's a long game. When I was in New York with my sons a couple of years ago, we were very excited to go to a game.
23: Oh, who'd you watch?
24: It was the one that has Travis Kelce's brother.
23: The Philadelphia Eagles?
24: Yes. And they were playing a New York team.
23: The Jets or the Giants?
24: It was the Giants. And the stadium was outside and it was snowing.
23: No.
24: And I was so excited. Then after about 5 minutes, I thought, that's enough.
23: Yeah, it's hard
24: That's enough. And even if it was great weather, it's a if it's a very long game
11: mm-hmm.
24: and it's unless you know what you're watching,
11: mm-hmm.
24: someone catches a ball, runs a little bit, and then everyone cheers, and then that's the end of that play.
11: I must admit my attention span. Really,
24: you wouldn't be able to handle
11: it. It's good for a TV show or that movie On Any Given Sunday. Remember that? It was an Oliver Stone movie. And Al Pacino was a coach in it. It was really good. Actually, I might watch that again.
24: But if you watch, see, this is the thing. If you're watching films or TV shows about the game,
11: yeah, but it's like
24: you
11: baseball.
24: Don't realize how long that game
11: you
24: goes
11: watch baseball
24: for.
11: And you go, well, bring out, the Natural. Remember The Natural?
24: Yeah.
11: With Robert Redford.
24: But having said that, they sneer at cricket that goes for 5 or 6 days.
11: Yeah, but I sort of sneer at cricket as well. Mm. You know, I need things to be quick.
24: Anyway, it's going to be played in Melbourne.
11: Yeah.
24: It's going to be played at the MCG.
11: Well, the MCG is looking fantastic.
24: This is the biggest crowd to ever watch an
11: NFL
24: game.
11: It's totally sold out.
24: Yeah, that's 100,000
11: people. Do you know how much,
24: people.
11: I won't tell you right now, just have a guess how much a restricted ticket is.
24: What's restricted mean?
11: Well, it means you're going to have some, there's a pole in front of you, not Mr. Grabowski.
24: Meaning there is a pole, there isn't?
11: Restricted to me indicates there's something in front of you.
24: Oh, okay, so a lesser seat.
11: A lesser seat.
24: $180.
11: Okay, we'll come back. I've peaked. You haven't gone too high, thank goodness.
24: All right.
11: That's coming up. We'll talk about that. It's Jonesy and Amanda driving you home for Jam Nation.
15: The Hunter Valley's 2NM.

0: Hello there. It's Jonesy Demander driving you home this Thursday afternoon, or Friday Junior, as we like to say. The MCG is a perfect venue for NFL, according to the NFL architect.
1: Is it the shape of the field?
0: Well, there's a problem with that. The field is not perfectly central for the game of NFL, but he likes it. And he said maybe it needs some more LED lighting. And maybe some bigger screens.
1: And also, I hope they're good with the snacks and things, because it's very easy to get something to eat and something to drink.
0: You know, one of my fondest memories, my Uncle David taking me to the MCG to watch Carlton take Richmond on, and he just gave me a big hot 4-20 pie.
1: Yeah.
0: And I was just sitting there eating it.
1: A pie at the footy. Is there anything better?
0: Yeah, it just takes me back.
1: This is what I was saying earlier. This will be the biggest crowd ever to watch an NFL game.
0: 100,000 people.
1: 100,000 people. The American stadiums aren't as big, except weirdly, the college stadiums are. But the professional NFL level, this will be the biggest live crowd ever to witness one. Can I ask you this question?
0: Yes, ma'am.
1: One of the teams has been here for a whole week.
0: Yep.
1: One team,
0: the 49ers,
1: has arrived today. Well, how do they acclimate?
0: That's what they're testing. The 49ers have been here for a week, and the Rams have just arrived this morning.
1: Yeah, how are they going to acclimate?
0: Because this is this is their first game of the season.
1: This isn't a demonstration match. This is an actual game of the season.
0: It's some exhibition.
1: They've outsourced a couple of them around the world.
0: So what they're banking on is they come here today, the Rams, and then they leave, get back to the States, so they can play next week. But as you and I both know, when you travel overseas, it's easy when you come here, but when you go over there, I remember going to LA, it felt like I slept for about 3 days.
1: But at the same time, the first team who've been here for a week, aren't they going to be better off than the team that just arrived?
0: Don't know. I do know this. There's tickets available if you would like to go to the
1: MCG. I thought it was a sellout.
0: It is a sellout, but there's a... Jem Iriah and I have just been doing some Googling.
2: Yeah, there's some verified resale tickets.
0: Yep. So that's if someone can't go to the game.
1: So they're verified. They're not scalped and whatever.
2: Yeah. This is on Ticketmaster. So if we want to go.
0: Let's go. We should go. Before the show tomorrow, let's go.
1: How much?
0: Because it's in the morning. We can go.
2: How much? Okay. So the average resale ticket, it's about $693 a ticket.
1: Wow.
2: So your shout, Jonesy?
1: Wow. That's the average ticket, and it is a sellout.
2: Yeah.
0: So that's pretty good.
1: That is very good.
0: That's pretty good. They're loving the country so far. Christian McCaffrey is loving the coffee. He's from the 49ers.
3: It's been great. Yeah, the coffee's unbelievable. I don't know why nobody talked about that as much as they should have beforehand.
0: Way to go. Because we love the cultural cringe, don't we? You love us. You really love us.
1: Yeah, I know. We ask everyone how they feel about us.
0: The coach, Kyle, this is from the 49ers as well, Kyle Shanahan. He's just confused.
4: When I look at my clock and it says a time, and then I try to see my family's time and it says the time, but it says yesterday. I don't even get how that's possible. So I feel like I'm in the future. And then also when we play on our Friday, which I think is a Thursday in the U.S., we're such creatures of habit. So I call today Tuesday. I call today Wednesday, which is the first day we put in a game plan. But I think it's Monday. Right. However, though, it's Sunday in the present.
1: Have a little rest.
0: They might have to put Life 360 on him.
1: But, you know, Australians are such big travellers that we know all this stuff. When people come here, they don't know as much.
0: They don't know that.
1: Whereas we're used to that stuff. We know.
0: Nick Bosser from the 49ers, he's just happy to be here.
5: Not really. I don't know much about Australia, to be honest. I heard they have good coffee, so I'll try and take advantage of that and have some good coffee. I think there's some nature.
0: There's some nature.
1: Well, he's read up.
0: There's some nature.
1: There is some nature. Mate, he's right.
0: We've got plenty of nature. Human and otherwise.
1: Do you think he'll meet human nature?
0: Imagine he met human nature.
1: That'd really blow his mind.
0: Keep away
1: from
0: Phil.
1: Who were holding a coffee.
0: He's quite venomous.
1: Don't confuse him with the time.
0: This is something, though, I reckon the tribal drum might beat for on a few things when we travel around the world.
1: Yeah, because I know that I've said Australians are generally good travellers. Having said that, you can surprise yourself at your own stupidity.
0: It's Jonesy and Amanda driving you home for Jam Nation.
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0: It's Jonesy Demander driving you home this Thursday afternoon. Let us not be accused of being bandwagon jumpers, but we are the biggest bandwagon jumpers.
1: Well, you know,
0: We
1: bleed NFL. From the minute I heard those two teams were here, yeah. I've talked about
0: which
1: little
0: Which are the
1: else.
0: Teams again?
1: There's the one that's the 49ers and some Rams.
0: The LA Rams.
1: See, I knew. You
0: know the game.
1: We're all excited. And we ask them questions about what do you think about us? What do you think?
0: You want to live here? You want to buy real estate?
1: Yeah. Are you just so impressed by us? Remember how hurt we were when Travis Kelce, when he went back after his tour with Taylor Swift when she was here, he said he thought that Singapore was a more interesting place.
0: He said Singapore.
1: And we all turned on him.
0: Are you joking? Have you not listened to the teachings of Farnham? Oh, cut your hair in Singapore.
1: Yeah, it's true.
0: Nick Bosser, he loves this place.
2: I think there's some nature.
0: I was watching that on the front bar last night and I thought, yeah.
1: But let's not mock them because people are idiots everywhere.
0: It's true.
1: The classic story, I think Wendy Harmer tells this when she was over at the Edinburgh Festival and she heard an American tourist going to Edinburgh Castle saying, well, it's great, but why did they build it so close to the railway station? You're going to find an idiot everywhere. Chances are we've been the idiots.
0: I remember as a kid, I was down the beach beach fishing with the old man and I caught a stingray. And it wasn't a big stingray, a little mini stingray. And these two Americans, New Yorkers, were walking along. And she said, what's that? And I said, it's a stingray. And she goes, hey, honey, get a picture. Wait till they see this back in the Big Apple. And it was like the piddliest stingray in the world. So I'm standing there with the stingray.
1: You're probably still up on their wall somewhere.
0: I could be. Little Jonesy. Up on
1: Little Jonesy.
0: Little six-year-old Jonesy.
1: Well, let's talk about this. An idiot abroad. Or at home. And we've all done it. Yep. Either you've been the idiot, you've been somewhere, you've heard the idiot. Mm. An idiot abroad.
0: The tribal drum.
3: Pigeons here.
4: Yeah, pigeons not worldwide.
5: I've got pigeons roaming in England.
1: They're from Essex, those girls.
6: Is Spain a country?
0: It's Jonesy Demander driving you home for Jam Nation.
7: The Hunters 2NM.

0: Hello there, it's Jonesy Demander driving you home. We have gone NFL crazy. We bleed the red colours. Actually, we do bleed red.
1: Well, what colours are the colours?
0: Well, they're the 49ers. They're red.
1: Yeah, what about the other team?
0: The Rams are green and white and red. And then they just got here. So we're. I'm sort of a Ram guy. I think I'm a Ram guy.
1: You're going to buy a jersey that says
0: I've already got one. Coincidentally, I got a Rams jersey many years ago and I didn't even realise it was a Rams jersey. What are the chances?
1: Well, that's bandwagon.
0: I have to dig it out of the rag bag. But it's going to be a great game tomorrow morning at the MCG. 100,000 people.
1: It'll be unusual being at the MCG in the morning, an excuse for a lot of people to day drink. And why not?
0: I love an excuse to day drink. And someone that is certainly looking forward to hanging out here is Nick Bosa from the 49ers.
2: I think there's some nature.
0: See, he's nailed it. Because in
1: Australia, there is nature. There is nature.
0: A lot of nature.
1: That's right. But we can't poke or point fingers at them.
0: No.
1: Because we're all idiots abroad.
0: Yep.
1: Which is why the tribal drum is beating for this, an idiot abroad.
3: We've got pigeons here.
4: Yeah, pigeons not worldwide.
3: I thought pigeons were only in England.
0: They're like pit bull. I was in Germany recently and we'd come out of Dachau and it's a very sombering experience.
1: Yes, of course.
0: And we'd driven there in the car. So I've sort of come out of the place just within my thoughts. And they drive on the right-hand side of the road in Germany. And
1: what do we drive on?
0: We drive on the left-hand
1: Thank
0: side.
1: You.
0: Okay, so they're on the right-hand side of the road. I've come out of Dachau, and I'm usually good driving overseas as long as there's other traffic around because you do fall into the old habits. So I'm sitting at the intersection, and this bus comes along. He's wanting to turn right into my road. And I'm sitting there, I look at him, and I said, look at this joker. You get jokers like this back home. Go on, mate, it's not getting any greener. Come on, Fritz, hurry up, hurry up. And he's looking at me, and he's got his hands on the wheel looking at me, and I'm going, mate, your light's green, and then all he does is point down, and I look down, and then I notice, looked to my left, and I went, oh, I'm in the wrong lane.
1: Yeah, it's when you have to turn, that's the hardest bit. I'm in his lane. Yeah. Idiot abroad.
0: Mel has joined us.
1: Hello, Mel.
5: Hello, I love your show, guys.
0: Thank you, Mel.
1: Who was the idiot abroad?
5: Well, it was me and my mum. So I was around 11 or 12, and we were holidaying in Hawaii at the time. And we'd just gone and done the hotel buffet dinner thing. And I said to Mum, oh, Mum, there's chocolate mousse. Please, can I have some? She's like, yeah, eat your greens and blah, blah. So off I went to get the chocolate mousse. She said, get me some too. Why not? So we both got our spoons ready to tuck into the chocolate mousse. To the horror of our taste buds, it was not chocolate mousse. It's actually called poi.
0: Oh, poi.
5: Which is it's made of it's a taro starch paste.
1: Oh, so it's like a potato starch or something.
0: No, it's a brown paste.
5: And it looks mashed up. It looks like chocolate mousse. If you look it up, it 100% looks like chocolate mousse.
1: Mm. Oh, yeah.
0: Well, then, Jim Y. Rye's got some up on the screen. You know, it does. It looks like a tapenade olive.
1: Yeah, like olive tapenade. Yeah, and probably that would be nice if that's what you're expecting. But if you're expecting ice cream, I remember I went to Hong Kong with my parents when I was about 15. And we went to a big sort of chain restaurant and it was all confusing and food was arriving and there was, I realise now, a finger bowl and Mum drank it thinking it was the soup. It can happen.
0: It's like the Beverly Hillbillies of the ride. And we'll go swimming in the sea ant pond. Thank you, Mel. It's Jonesy Demander driving you home for Jam Nation.
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17: Hi, I'm Sally Pearson. The Opals have held off a fast-finishing Italy 82-80 to secure a quarter-final spot at the FIBA Women's World Cup. Isabel Borlase becomes just the fourth Australian player to chalk 30 points in a World Cup game. The Aussies are back on court early tomorrow to face Spain in the quarters. Women's tennis has a new world number one. Helena Rybakina fighting her way into the US Open semi-finals and ending Aryna Sabalenka's 99-week reign at the top. And Tassie has been handed an $800,000 war chest to lure AFLW talent.
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0: Hello there, it's Jonesy Demander driving you home this Thursday afternoon. NFL fever has swept the nation. We're into it. Someone who's beside themselves for being here is Nick Bosser from the 49ers.
1: I think there's some nature.
0: You know, Nick.
2: He's read up.
0: You want nature. You'll get nature around here. We got all kinds.
2: He's read the brochure. Yes, we do have nature.
0: We got a hot and cold nature.
2: But, we shouldn't be too critical of people who don't know much about Australia, because when we go overseas, we know nothing.
0: It's true.
2: Lots of people come here, don't know anything.
0: Tribal drama's beating for
2: an idiot abroad.
0: Could be me.
3: Are pigeons here?
4: Yeah, pigeons not worldwide.
3: Thanks. I thought pigeons were only in England.
0: No. Colleen has joined us.
2: Hello, Colleen. Who was the idiot?
5: Hi. Well, my mum and I were the idiots. My mum more so about nature. When we moved here first time from the States, she was excited because she thought there was going to be opals on our lawn for the picking,
2: wow.
5: Kangaroos jumping across the yard, and koalas in the trees.
2: Wow.
5: And I was about 11 years old, and my dad said we were moving to Australia. And I said, but I don't want to go because they don't speak English there.
2: No.
5: Because I had never heard of Australia, and I had only heard of Austria. And so I was very confused, wrong hemisphere and everything.
2: Yeah.
5: But love it here, and we'll stay forever.
0: Oh, good.
2: You have to dig a bit deeper than just to get the opals and just looking out on
0: the
2: lawn.
0: That time you say, as if you're going to see kangaroos running down the main drag and then a kangaroo ran across the harbour bridge, except for today.
2: When I was a kid and we moved from Brisbane to Sydney, I remember Dad saying, we're going for a drive across the Harbour Bridge. I remember being in my nightie and my little brunch coat, drove across. I thought, I was so disappointed because we didn't go over the top. Well, why do people, it's just a bridge. Who cares?
0: What's the big deal?
2: What's the point? I thought it'd be like a big roller coaster.
0: Jess has joined us.
2: Hello, Jess.
6: Hello, good afternoon.
2: Hello.
6: I once went on a tour around America and I ended up in Las Vegas. And in Las Vegas, I got fairly intoxicated and I was having the best time ever. And I ended up outside the Eiffel Tower and all the people that I was with said, yeah, it's the real Eiffel Tower. It's the one that was gifted to us here in America. It's so great. And I was so drunk and I just burst into tears and I was so excited because I'd always wanted to like have a kiss underneath the Eiffel Tower. And I thought I'd really seen the Eiffel Tower and it was like the best night ever.
2: Wow. Yeah. Because it's not to scale. Let's face it, the one in Vegas is part of a nightclub arrangement. It's not to scale.
0: It's a lot. It's considerably smaller.
2: Yes.
0: But, you know, the French could have gifted that as well.
2: A little one to be getting, a little aperitif.
0: Did you get one under the Eiffel Tower, Jess?
6: Just a little peck, It was very nice.
2: Well.
0: Okay.
2: Thank you, Jess. Jess is reliving those memories.
0: Craig has joined
2: us. Hello, Craig. Who was the idiot abroad?
7: Hello, that idiot would have been me.
2: Yeah.
7: So long story short, went on a cruise with my family. It was myself, mum, dad, my brother and my cousin. New Year's Eve cruise to the Pacific Islands, absolutely stunning. But I, on New Year's Eve night, met a suitor and didn't make my way back to my room. So I forgot to tell my brother that I wouldn't be back there. So I wake up the next morning to my name over the speaker system through the entire ship. I walk down to customer service. The first thing they say is, are you Craig? I say, yes. They say, turn around. I turn around. There's my parents' mums in tears with a printout of my transaction listing. There's a printout of CCTV. Oh. My dad's pacing the boat. My brother, everyone thought I went overboard essentially.
2: Oh.
7: So I was the idiot for not saying anything. And it was a very quiet day trip that day, that's for sure.
0: And did you run into the suitor again?
7: I did. You can't really escape anyone on the boat. So unfortunately saw them many times during the cruise itself and also after. Happened to run into them a few times after
2: of
7: the cruise.
2: Of course you did.
7: Nice little memory.
0: Thanks for the memories. There's nothing worse than the big PA announcement.
2: Coming up, we are going to put encores to the pub test.
0: Yes.
2: Are you sick of them? Do you like the theatre of them?
0: Yep. And our Friday Feels session. It's been secured. It's a lock. It's happening. And we'll announce who it is next. It's Jonesy and Amanda driving you home for Jam Nation.
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1: Hey, I'm Brooke Seychelle. A bloodbath on the Aussie stock market with $50 billion wiped off local shares this morning. It's the worst session in 6 months and comes off the back of heavy falls on Wall Street overnight. The communications minister has hit back at the opposition leader after he accused her of hiding behind grieving parents to justify Labor's social media penalties on big tech. Annika Wells has told Parliament the coalition isn't backing Aussie families and children.
2: The opposition had the opportunity to improve our social media minimum age laws. The opposition have chosen instead to fling their arms around One Nation and the platforms.
1: Meanwhile, the boss of Westpac is warning house prices will rise next year as Australia faces a chronic supply shortage. Anthony Miller is pleading with the federal government to focus on boosting housing supply rather than appealing to buyer demand. He warns house prices could rise by 3% next year. Overseas, Donald Trump's made an eye-watering promise to Americans ahead of the upcoming midterm elections.
3: If the Republicans win the House of Representatives and the United States Senate, I will issue a dividend to every adult citizen in the United States of America for $5,000.
1: The US president hasn't said how the money would be paid or where it had come from. And Apple has unveiled its newest generation of iPhones, including a foldable model. The iPhone Duo is set to be released next month with a $3,500 price tag.
0: 2NM, your sport now.
1: It's a boost for the Lions. Club veteran Dane Zorko has signed on for another year in Brisbane. The two-time premiership defender has signed a one-year extension. Zorko says he's looking forward to his 17th season.
4: I love this football club. They've been incredible for me and my family. And to be able to continue on into a 16th year is something pretty special and really proud of that as well.
1: And the first week of the NRL finals kicks off tomorrow when the Rabbitohs host the Knights at Allianz Stadium. That's the latest in news and sport.
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5: Mostly sunny around the valley today for your Thursday. Tomorrow, tops of 22 and mostly sunny. A late shower on the way for Saturday with 24 as your top and a bit of a foggy start for your Sunday before becoming sunny. 27 is your top there. That's your 2NM four-day forecast. 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
19: Lock it in, Eddie. Friday Feels Sessions tomorrow. You know who's coming on tomorrow? But no, don't say right now, Miss Spill Your Guts.
20: Well, you asked me. I opened my mouth to answer.
19: It was kind of a rhetorical question.
20: Oh, okay.
19: The Friday Feels Session. What a masterstroke.
20: It's been brilliant. The idea of this is that we have an artist or a band come in here into our very studio and perform on a Friday. It just makes everyone feel good. It's the right energy for
19: a
20: Friday.
19: We are so privileged to have this. Here is just a handful of the acts we've had. Richard Clapton. We were both weeping.
21: Where's time? These are the best years of our life.
19: James Rain.
22: And the boys light
19: went reggae.
22: And then the boys light
19: I didn't even
22: up.
19: Like reggae, but I like James
22: and
19: Rain.
22: Then the boys light up. And then the boys
19: How about
22: light
19: the Hoota Gurus?
23: What's my sin? What's my sin?
19: Nailed it. Bachelor what's Girl.
24: So I walk under a bus.
19: This all happened here.
24: By a train. Keep falling
19: we witnessed
24: in love.
19: This. Mossy, Troy Cassidaly. Look, I'm prickling up.
21: I don't wanna see
19: then the Screaming Jets.
22: Won't someone please understand? Won't someone
19: Anthony Kalia last week blew everyone away.
23: You want, I'll give it to you.
20: So beautiful.
19: Only coming first to this little guy.
25: The flame of a man now.
19: Young Miles.
25: To what this
2: species. Hey, Easter Rosellas, Easter Rosellas.
20: We've had everyone in here.
19: Have we?
20: And guess who's coming in tomorrow? You say.
19: We've had everyone in this studio until... Know what you really want. Vicar and Linda Ball.
20: I love these chicks.
19: Yeah. You know what I'd like to hear them do? When Will You Fall For Me? You know,
20: so when I think Mark Seymour wrote that.
19: Oh, okay. You're doing all the DJ stuff.
20: That's the only words I've said this entire segment.
19: Well, this is my wheelhouse. You do all the emotions and the feelings and all that stuff.
20: Wow.
19: There's no wow.
20: Have you got any more information?
19: There'll be wow tomorrow.
20: Have you got any more information?
19: No, this is called a hook.
20: Okay.
19: Tomorrow you listen and you'll hear it.
20: Do I need to be here?
19: I don't know, do you?
20: Oh. Okay, Kyle.
19: Oh, come on, friend.
20: Come on.
19: Come on.
20: Next.
19: Come
20: on. Am I allowed to speak? You're good to me. People are splashing. So much for Cozzy Libs. I'm going to talk you through some of the most expensive three things I've just read about this morning where you go, people have too much money.
19: Instagram makes its return as well. JonesyDemander.com.au. It's Jonesy Demander driving you home for Jam Nation.
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0: Hello, it's Jonesy and Amanda driving you home.
1: Let me ask you this question. You have a daughter.
0: Yes, I do.
1: Would you spend $600,000 to buy her a falcon?
0: What sort? Has it got registration?
1: It's got feathers.
0: That's a bird falcon, not a Ford falcon.
1: It's a bird falcon. This is a father in Abu Dhabi.
0: Yeah.
1: Who spent...
0: Oh, he's a rich Arab. He's got extra money.
1: But still...
0: That's glove box change to him.
1: It's a rare, pure white GYR falcon sold for Australian $600,000, making it this year's most expensive falcon sale.
0: They have pet falcons over there.
1: Yeah, and they have the big falcon sales. Excuse me, I'm swearing, doesn't okay. it? And apparently, if you fly at certain times, you can sit next to one.
0: Yeah, on the plane.
1: People book seats for their falcons.
0: That's how good they're doing. The falcons are sitting on the plane.
1: And it's getting a special meal and you're stuck down the back.
0: Imagine there's an albatross flying next to the plane, looks in and sees the falcon. Going, hang on.
1: Hang on a minute.
0: What's going on here?
1: It's like that time I was flying with a Beyond 2000 trip in South America and I was brushing a fly off my meal. I thought, I'm on a plane. Yeah, how did a fly get in here?
0: This would have been one of the less salubrious airlines.
1: Well, it must go get out and think, oh, my God, no wonder I'm exhausted. I've crossed continents. Well, so that's a lot to spend, I would think.
0: How much?
1: On something. $600,000.
0: Yep.
1: Its rare white feathers helped make the bird highly valuable. And he's there with his daughter and she comes up and goes, thank you very much. What about this? This is what Australians are spending money on.
0: Mm-hmm.
1: The $800 Dyson toothbrush. It's an AI toothbrush with a camera in it.
0: Oh.
1: You know.
0: Why?
1: Well, this is what they're calling it, a complete oral care routine in one toothbrush. Isn't that what a toothbrush is? It's got a little camera in it that apparently, or it's jet washes, liquid flossing, mouthwash, blah, blah, blah.
0: But
1: it gives you feedback on how you're cleaning your teeth.
0: It's like having your mum standing over your shoulder.
1: That's it. Or Mrs. Marsh.
0: It does get in.
1: I don't know. What are you going to have? Yeah. Cameras in the toilet paper next to tell you how your health is.
0: We don't want that.
1: What about this? If you've got too much money, you might be interested in this. This is Hermes has released a set of three Band-Aids for $749. They look like they're kind of leather. They've got the Hermes label on them.
0: Yep.
1: Three Band-Aids for $749.
0: Can you reuse them?
1: Don't think
0: that's what they used to do in World War One.
1: Well, yeah, I think
0: when the diggers were taking
1: Hermes.
0: On the turn.
1: I've got crutch rot. Give me the Hermes. No, I think this is just if you've had a scratch from a blood diamond. I think that's what happens. I don't know. I've got no further information
0: because
1: my Googling stopped there.
0: Possibly impossible for the best. Coming up, the pub test encores. You and I have had a big discussion about encores at concerts. Maybe I'm jaded, but I got no time for it.
1: Well, to put it to the pub test.
0: It's Jonesy and Amanda driving you home for Jam Nation.
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0: Hello there, it's Jonesy Demander driving you home this Thursday afternoon. Perfect day to get on down to the Jonesy Demander Arms for the pub test. For today, I'd like to put this to the pub test and see if it passes on course. Do they pass?
1: The good old-fashioned pub test.
0: Thank you, Sam.
2: There's a New York Times opinion piece that says encores are corny and cringe and pointless. It's time we put an end to them. We shouldn't have to beg you for it, it says here. It's deeply contrived to pretend the band has played its final song to beg them to come back. We're all better than this. Mm-hmm. The band shouldn't have to debase itself with this pantomime, and the audience shouldn't have to debase itself with performative adulation.
0: It's like standing ovations when you go and see a theatre show.
2: But that's nice because the theatre performers, I imagine, want it.
0: Yeah, but, you know, you see a theatre show and you're like, okay, well, you know, it was all right. Like Jeremiah Rye's show when he did Kingdom of Fools.
2: We stood up then.
0: Yeah, because everyone else
2: was standing
0: up.
2: My legs had pins and needles.
0: But can I commend you?
3: Yeah.
0: You didn't do the milk it. You know when you stand up at those theatre shows, everyone's clapping, and then you sit down.
3: Yeah, and they do multiple bows.
0: And then everyone comes out again.
3: Yeah.
0: I hate that.
2: Well, what do you think here, though? That's a standing ovation. This is an encore.
0: Mm.
2: Some of the comments interesting. It's an adult peekaboo.
0: It is.
2: This is an interesting one. I agree that the planned encore is lame. I think a legit encore to reward an enthusiastic crowd or to keep the night going a bit longer is awesome. Someone here said, this is interesting, bands, I've played in bands for 20 years and always hated the encore ritual.
0: Oh, are they a big deal, that person? If you're in a band that, you know, you'd have to be a band of note.
2: I don't know. That's just in the comment
0: section.
2: I saw Oasis, one of the best shows I've ever seen, but some people I know left early. And the songs that were played as the encore, Back in Don't Look Back in Anger, Champagne Supernova and Wonderwall.
0: Yep.
2: You would have missed maybe arguably their three biggest songs, and you know that they're coming at the end and the whole crowd just went bang.
0: Yeah.
2: But there is a theatre that they go off and you think, well, they haven't played that. They've got to come back on.
0: I saw Bruce Springsteen and I do like the encore because I know that I can get out of there before everyone else. So I grabbed my wife.
2: You use it. I grabbed my wife.
0: I said, we're out of it. She said, but he hasn't finished. I said, yeah.
2: He hasn't played Born to Run.
0: And so I said, he's not going to play it as we're walking to my motorbike. Yeah. Ding, ding, ding, ding. And she had this look. I went, you know.
2: Yeah, it's not for you, Brendan.
0: I've heard Bruce Springsteen do that song a few times.
2: But other people here are saying, no, an encore is usually the best part of a concert that's many miss by leaving early.
0: I don't know.
2: But is it weird that they, you know, it's an artifice. You know they're going to do it. They know they're going to do it.
0: Yep.
2: Do the bands,
0: it's performative.
2: Do the bands want to go off and change their shirts and take, you know, a swig of whiskey before they come back out? Is it for them?
0: Well, I saw Cher. She went and did an encore.
2: Had a swig of whiskey?
0: She went out the back and came out sitting on an elephant and then somehow appeared out of the elephant's bum. See, that was worth hanging around for.
2: How many whiskeys did that take?
0: I don't know.
2: The whole audience needed one. Let's put it to the pub test. Encores. Do they pass the pub test?
0: It's Jonesy Demander driving you home for Jam Nation.
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0: Crazy man, 10 questions, 60 seconds on the clock you could pass if you don't know an answer. We'll come back to that question if time permits. If you get all the questions right, $1,000.
5: You can make it $2,000. You can double your money by answering a bonus question, but it's double or nothing.
0: Madeline, or Madeline, is with us.
5: Hi, Madeline.
6: Hello, guys. Oh, my gosh, I'm so excited I got through.
5: Oh, good.
6: I love
5: thrilled.
6: Your show.
5: Oh, thank you. Very nice of you.
0: Anything we can do to make your listening experience better?
6: Oh, no. You're doing everything right.
0: Okay.
5: Thank you. We're happy to hear it.
0: Good.
5: All right. Well, let's see if we can give you money and praise you
0: as
5: well.
0: Yeah, imagine we give you money as well.
5: 10
6: that
5: questions.
6: That would be wonderful.
5: Yeah, well, we have to get the questions right. I can't fake it any more than that. 10 questions, 60 seconds, Madeline. If you're not sure, say pass because we might be able to come back, okay?
6: Okay, thank you.
5: All right, good luck because here we go. Question number one, what does a chicken say?
6: Cluck, cluck.
5: Question two, what colour are blueberries?
6: Blue.
5: Question three,
6: purple.
5: Finish this. Incy Wincy Spider climbed the...
6: Water spout.
5: Question four, I Knew It, I Knew You is the latest single by which artist?
6: Pass.
5: Question five, what gas makes balloons stay up?
6: Helium.
5: Question six, what sport do the Harlem Globetrotters play?
6: Basketball.
5: Question seven, foxtrot, hip-hop, salsa are types of what?
6: Dance.
5: Question eight, which city is often referred to as the City of Love?
6: France.
5: Which?
6: Oh, Paris.
5: Sorry. We have to take the first answer.
6: Yes, I know.
5: Oh, no.
0: Madeline.
5: You knew it too.
0: You did.
6: I was close.
5: I Knew It,
6: mind.
5: I Knew You is the new song by Taylor Swift, which is for Toy Story.
6: Ah, okay. I didn't know that either.
0: Madeline, you gave us some nice feedback. We'll put it in the boss's pigeonhole.
5: We'll put in our suggestion
6: I mean it. I love you guys. I really do enjoy you. You're a lovely couple.
5: Oh,
6: work
5: isn't
6: couple.
5: Nice. That's a very nice thing, and thank
0: a
5: you.
0: A work couple.
5: Better than a work throuple. Thank you.
0: Well, do you want things to get saucy?
5: No,
0: now?
5: Thank you.
0: Will you bring someone else in?
5: I know, I don't want to see
0: other people. Oh, you have Jim Rye watching us each day.
5: Look at the look on his face. He feels like a weirdo now. Coming up next, the pub test. Encores, what do you think? Are they cringe? Are they exciting? Do they pass the pub test?
0: It's Jonesy and Amanda driving you home for Jam Nation.
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0: Good afternoon to you. It's Jonesy and Amanda driving you home. When there's big issues to discuss, it's always a good thing to go down to the Jonesy and Amanda Arms for
1: pub test.
2: Pub test.
1: Do it past the pub test.
3: If something sounds unlikely, then it should fail the pub test.
2: Yeah, the pub test.
4: Doesn't pass the sniff test.
5: Stop it. It's not helpful.
0: Today.
6: Encores. We're putting encores to the pub test. I read a New York Times opinion piece that said encores are corny, cringe, and pointless. It's time we put them to the back. Send them out to pasture.
0: Yeah.
6: We are sick of them. They're embarrassing.
0: I don't know if they're embarrassing.
6: Well, it's embarrassing for the band. We sit there like performing seals, going, "Arr, come on, we adore you," and they go, "Okay, here we come. We'll play the one big song we haven't got around to."
0: Yeah.
6: It's all fake.
0: Yeah, you look at it, and I look now. Bands put the whole song list on the website.
6: Yeah, so you know what to stick around.
0: And you even know what's going
6: to
0: be in the encore.
6: So as someone said here, it's just adult peekaboo. Everyone knows when the venue has to shut down, so they'll just keep playing till then.
0: Adult,
6: it's 11
0: peek-a-boo.
6: O'clock. It's the end of it. How do you feel? Are they cringy? Are they dramatic? Do you love them? Encores, do they pass the pub test?
7: Oh, mate, most certainly do. That's the best part of the night, I reckon, the encores. People get up, you get up and dance and sing along, and it's just wild, you know. Don't worry about the traffic. You'll get home eventually. Might be 3 or 4 hours before you get out, but that's all right. You've got your money's worth.
8: No, not really. If you know they haven't played their best songs, you know that they're going to come up. But I went with my wife to see Go West on Friday, and they just said, "We're not going to do this encore thing. These are the last songs, and that's it." And they played all their best songs. They didn't go off stage and come back again. We didn't have to stand there clapping and clapping like crazy. So I think they're a thing of the past.
9: Yeah, they do. I think it's pretty fun. Good to have a little exciting bit of the show at the end and maybe listen to a song that everyone didn't get to hear but everyone likes.
7: Yeah, no, because you know you have to stay for the encore because you know that the best songs are going to come 90% of the time. As simple as that. But interesting fact to say, Elvis has left the building. That came across because he never did encore, and they had to come out on the stage and tell the audience, "Go home, Elvis has left the building."
0: Yeah.
6: Wah-wah-knee have left the building,
0: the knee
6: everyone.
0: Have left the building.
6: The knee has gone.
0: The knee has gone. You don't have to go home, but you can't stay here.
6: Mm-hmm.
10: Righto, you two. That's enough.
6: Well, that's just...
0: We have our encore show coming up.
6: That's us for the day.
0: Yes, we will be back again tomorrow.
6: Friday field session, Vicar and Linda Bull. I'm so excited.
0: That just happened. 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Friday's always a good day. 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

0: Christian O'Connell Show. All right, small thing, big joy. Christian, small thing, big joy is every morning I walk past a coffee shop and that smell of fresh coffee, it's one of the great smells, isn't it? It's incredible. That's from Anton. Christian, small thing, big joy. There was the perfect amount of milk in the carton when I got my husband's coffee and my tea the exact colour. We got it just right first to go. Patsy, what's it for you? Small thing, big joy this week.
1: I bought a loaf of bread yesterday. When I picked it up off the counter, it was still warm, like a warm pussycat. And I thought, oh, that's going to make
0: you get warm pussycats off the counter?
1: You know when you pick up a cat and it's all warm underneath because it's been asleep and all cozy.
0: Yeah, I do know what you mean.
1: Yeah,
0: yes,
1: that's what this loaf of bread
0: And what loaf
1: like.
0: Were you getting? When are you going? Sourdough? Sliced? No, pre-sliced?
1: No, I was getting what they call a cape seed loaf at my local Baker's Delight, which is lots and lots of seeds. It's delicious. Really lovely with avocado and tomato for lunch. Toast it. Spectacular.
0: Oh, like a bruschetta.
1: Oh, it's beautiful.
0: Oh, my word. That is a great loaf. The only trouble is with lunch, I don't want too much clear up.
2: Yes, yeah.
1: Oh, no,
0: so tired, I can't handle the clear-up.
2: A lot of seeds, though, everywhere. It's a nightmare.
1: Yeah.
2: No, bench top
1: not.
2: And a
1: it's
2: chopping
1: toast,
2: board.
1: For heaven's sake.
0: Yeah,
1: that's
0: it is, bird lady. Patsy the bird lady. Rhea, what's small thing, big joy for you?
2: When you're online shopping and you're after just one thing and it's just over the free shipping threshold.
0: Oh, you're right.
1: Yes. Yes.
0: It sets a target when you see that free shipping for orders over. Yes, yeah, so you all see that.
2: Everything, every time.
0: You think you're getting something from the man.
2: Yes, they got one back.
0: Oh, they're going to be paying me money.
2: Because I reckon they put stuff deliberately under. So you have to go, oh, do I need some socks maybe?
1: Yeah.
2: Oh, yeah, and no, I need some hair ties and a USB charger and stuff like that.
1: Yep.
2: But when you get them.
0: Yes. Catch up on the Christian O'Connell Show podcast. 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

0: Christian O'Connell Show. It feels like Christmas Eve today. 49ers have been here all week, and I think they've won over all the locals. Neutral fans will be cheering on the 49ers tomorrow. We have a pair of tickets, which are going to give away to go to the huge game tomorrow. And one of the highlights of this week has been all the American sports journalists who've been over wandering around here, who've been here for the week with the 49ers, filming videos, discovering what chicken salt is. We've got David Lombardi in, who's a reporter for the San Francisco Standard. And I started watching your stuff on Monday, so we really want to say thank you for being so effusive about Melbourne and Australia, David. Welcome to the show.
1: Thank you. And I think I had chicken salt for the first time yesterday. Yep. Now that you mentioned, they put it on my fries at this Australian burger place called Andrews.
0: Yep.
1: And it was really good. Yes. The fries were addictive with it. They asked me if I wanted chicken salt or some kind of other salt. I had no idea. I'm like, just pick for me. They said, you want the chicken salt.
0: Yes.
1: So I had the chicken
0: Australians
1: salt.
0: Australians are very proud of Australians. Now, tell me this. So, big game tomorrow. Australia's really, really excited. What's fascinating about this as well is it's two completely teams with two very different strategies about how to deal with the sleep and the time zone and the 15-hour flight. Don't you think it's going to be interesting tomorrow? They've all been looking at the same science. Two vastly different teams with different approaches.
1: So the Rams have decided to just ignore jet lag.
0: Yes.
1: What I think they're not taking seriously enough is just being on a plane for that long, like, makes you ache and, you know, just throws you off in a different way. So even if you're on the body clock time that you want to be on, they could say, oh, yeah, we have lay flat seats. These guys are 6'6". Not all of them are going to sleep, or not all of them are going to get the, you know, most restful.
0: I don't
1: know
0: how they got extra wide beds for some of the big guys.
1: They're on the Qantas A380, so they have the.
0: Is that like the widest plane in the world?
1: That's the double decker where they have the ultra first class at the top. So I think the biggest players might get the best seats. So I just think that the Rams did this on paper and it sounded good in their heads, but I think in practice, once you're on the plane, yeah, you could say, oh, this is really comfortable, but. Well, once you're on it, you're like, wait, you know, this is nice, but I still need a couple of days to recover. That's my opinion.
0: Now, listen, I know obviously you're biased, but what do you think is going to happen? What can we expect in the game tomorrow?
1: It's going to be a really good competitive game. The NFL picked these two teams for a reason. They're in the same division. They play twice a year, so they know each other really well. The games between the Niners and the Rams are always very competitive. So I think the edge will be that they got here sooner and the fans will be on their side. As you
0: said, our whole team and show now, we're all 49ers because of that.
1: So listen, in football, I don't know how in football it might be more important than in any other sport because there are actual technical ramifications of crowd noise.
0: Yeah.
1: Because there's so much communication.
0: It's a real thing. Yeah.
1: Yeah, it's a real thing. So, you know, anybody listening that's going to the game, if you're offended by the Rams, disrespecting the city and the country by showing up so late, you have to be as loud as possible when the Rams have the football right when they line up at the line of scrimmage, because then the Rams can't hear any of
0: get lost,
1: and they have to go to silent count, so they have to start doing stuff with their hands, and that actually really, really impacts how things operate.
0: I never thought about that.
1: And the defensive linemen can actually time the snap count then and get like a split second advantage over the offensive linemen trying to block him because they are just they can rely on the visual cues.
2: Right.
1: And so the defense is statistically more likely to get to the quarterback and is more successful when it is playing at home because the crowd is on its side.
0: And so are you excited about the game? Do we think we're going to see this to be an annual thing? I think that obviously there's a deal where there's two more games over the next 4 years, because I think what's also surprised even us on the team is just how much Australians have really got behind this week. We've loved it.
1: Yes, I think they're coming back next year. I think they've already made modifications to the G, to the locker rooms. I think there's four locker rooms in there, but they've been able to, because you need bigger ones for football because the rosters are so big, that they've combined two of the locker rooms to make one. I read something about that. So I think that they're doing stuff that is not meant for one-time use. The NFL wants to come back and Roger Goodell has been glowing about how well this week is going. And I think the NFL is already, you know,
0: I hope so.
1: Has already decided.
0: It's been a joy having you guys here. Thanks for coming in on the show. Enjoy the game tomorrow. Go 49ers. David Lombardi, thank you very much.
3: 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It's all on Home Turf, 3pm Fridays on 981 2NM. 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

0: Christian O'Connell Show. We have a pair of tickets to go to the big game tomorrow at the MCG. Rams versus the Raiders, completely sold out. Sold out within minutes. You can be there. It is a pair of the hottest tickets in town right now. I'm looking to find a big superfan. This is our kind of superfan Super Bowl. So if you really want to go, tell us why you are the biggest NFL superfan. Because if NFL is your sport, it's hard living in Australia. I know every time there's a World Cup, we get to experience, oh my God, you've got to get up at 3 a.m. That's every week supporting your team. In fact, if you're a Raiders or Rams fan, because of time difference, it's a bit easier, but it's still brutal if you're a fan of any of the other teams. So if you've got a pair of tickets, go see the NFL game tomorrow. This is huge. Sue, it could be you.
1: Hey, it better be me. Oh my God, it would be amazing. My husband's a huge 49ers fan. I was in the queue. There were 70,000 ahead of me. I kept screenshotting. We went down to 50,000, got down to the last 2,000. We missed out.
2: Oh,
1: and then my
2: so...
1: stupid son messaged me and goes, Mum, I got tickets. And I go, yay, can't wait. And he goes, yeah, me and my mates are going.
2: Oh, no, you missed out.
0: Close.
1: He's taking his mum who gave birth to him.
0: Oh, his birth mother.
2: A little ingrate.
1: He's taking his mate. Oh. And then if I get the tickets, I can be on the baseline, I can do a John Cena, and I can do You Can't See Me.
2: You're a cool mum, Sue.
1: It would be amazing.
0: Yeah, you are. You've got it all worked out.
1: My husband would be wrapped.
0: And what's the team you go for?
1: He goes for the 49ers. I'm not the Mississippi, I'm the Minnesota Vikings.
0: Oh, right. Yeah. All right, it could be you, Sue. It could be you.
1: Please.
0: Stay there. Strong case from Sue. Johnny, it could be you. Johnny, tell us all about you being an NFL superfan.
3: Christian, I've got the fever. I've got NFL fever.
0: What's the temperature? What are you, 100 plus? What's the fever?
3: I need those tickets, please. I've been following the NFL for 37 years. I love the Niners. I'm loving the city right at the moment. The sun's out. Both teams are here. Christian, I need those tickets pretty please.
0: Oh, this is tough.
4: This is tough.
0: It's, you know what it is? It's that age-old battle. Head versus heart. Mm. The heart has Sue in it. My head has Johnny in it.
2: Maybe it's not for us to decide.
0: Well, who is going to decide?
2: I don't know, maybe the listeners could text
5: do a poll.
2: I don't know.
5: Oh, it's hard.
0: I don't like doing this. Oh. I don't want to let anyone down.
2: Wonder if...
0: But you've got to respect your mum. Sue, you're the winner! Sue, you're off to the big show tomorrow! You can do your Cena. You're going. You got tickets.
1: Oh my God, that's freaking amazing.
0: And I tell you what, I reckon they'd be better than your son's as well. These are very good tickets. You're level one, you're right near the action as well. You can have an amazing morning and day tomorrow as well.
1: That's amazing. Thank you so much.
0: Pleasure. I hope you have the best day with your son and you really enjoy.
1: I'll be doing a John Cena to him, that's
0: for
1: sure.
0: Do the Cena. And then please call us Monday and let me know what it was all like, okay?
1: 100% I will. 100%.
0: Brilliant. Thanks for calling, Sue. Well done. Enjoy tomorrow.
1: Thank you. Thanks.
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0: Christian O'Connell's show, Time Waster. Today, we're looking for your hobby movies. All right, hobby movies. Good Will Hunting and Fishing.
1: Silver Plus.
2: It's a hobby.
0: The greatest... Oh, let's get this button on. The greatest sew man.
1: Oh, that's gold.
0: Just knit one, pearl one. Quilting, Miss Daisy.
1: Bronze.
0: Curious case of Benjamin Button collecting. It's a great hobby. Get into it. You know, loads of hobbies.
1: Oh, yeah.
0: Hobby Potter.
1: Oh, gold.
0: Hugh Grant loves a hobby. That's right, knitting hill.
1: That's gold too.
0: Oh, Rhea, what have you got then? Hobby movies today.
1: Journaling to the centre of the earth.
0: Oh, yes, yeah, silver.
1: You seemed really excited about that at the start. Less excited.
0: Poor old hobby. I was grading it more on the hobby, actually. Sorry, I got confused. Gold for the comedy, silver for the hobby.
1: Crochet, stupid love.
0: Oh, that's gold. Don't mind a bit of crocheting.
1: Taxidermy driver. He's turned that.
0: It's a hobby, is it?
1: Taxidermy.
0: That's a guy's job.
1: No,
0: you can't turn your hand to being an amateur one.
1: You think you're making a full-time salary as a taxidermist?
0: No way. You're not stuffing an otter this weekend.
1: Excuse me, sir. How dare you? And playing bridge under the river Kwai.
0: Gold. Oh, I hope you get some cribbage ones. All right, then, and some mahong. Let's see what you got, then. Hobby movies, Nitty Nitty Bang Bang.
1: Silver Plus.
0: What on Lauren Gold? No, she's called Lauren Gold. Fascinating. Wood turning and hooch.
1: Silver.
0: Oh, good old innocent wood turning. So Mama from the Train.
1: Gold.
0: Crochet Bear.
1: Silver Plus.
0: Lady in the Stamps.
1: Gold. Gold.
0: Well done, gold, Julie gold. Marabin. The Macrame Kid.
1: Silver.
0: Throw Mama from the Model Train.
1: Ooh, gold.
0: Well done, Wayne. Jurassic Craft.
1: Silver.
0: Throw Mahjong from the Train. Well done, James. Thank you.
1: It.
0: I asked for it. Thank
1: gold.
0: You. Gold. Silver Lining Scrapbook.
1: Gold.
0: Memoirs of a Gamer. Oh, that's very good. Thomas Price. Well done for Memoirs of a Gamer. Full Metal Detecting.
1: Silver Plus.
0: Steve, what a Mighty Morphine Flower Arrangers. That's so good.
1: That is really good.
0: Very good. We're doing hobby movies today. The Texas Jigsaw Massacre. Oh, no. Last piece. Send someone over the edge.
1: Silver Plus.
0: Phantom of the Op Shopping. The Phantom of the Op Shopping is here.
1: Gold.
0: Dirty Darning.
1: What's darning?
0: To darn a socks. It's like
3: the holes in
0: sewing
3: the
0: in that, yeah.
1: Oh, wow, gold.
0: Schopenhauer. That's not a hobby.
1: A hobby, just
0: come
1: a
0: on.
1: Necessity.
0: Come on, ladies.
1: Ladies be shopping.
0: Come on, they love to shop. If I had stamps, I'd lick you.
1: Oh, that's cold.
0: Wowee. Buzzer beater there for that one. That's really good. All right, who is today's winner?
1: James, well done with Throw Mahjong from the Train.
0: What? That's not the best one. If I had stamps, I'd lick you is a Bobby Dazzler.
1: Yes!
0: Yeah! That's the Christian O'Connell Show for today. We are back tomorrow, and the great news is it'll be the Friday show. Big Friday energy. We'll have our Friday recommendations, everything that the team and you guys are watching and reading at the moment in the lead-up to the weekend. So if there's anything you want to share, you can tell us all about it, christian@christianoconnell.com.au. We'll also be doing Knock Off Friday, where we ask you what is the highlight for you this weekend. All that and a brand-new Time Waster on the show tomorrow. Speak to you then.
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9: 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Welcome to the 80s at 8. Shane Bryan with you. Coming up tonight, our classic 80s album, Literally Changed the World. John and Yoko's Double Fantasy was released in November 1980. A month later, John Lennon was assassinated. We'll take a look at the creation and the aftermath of Double Fantasy. That's coming up tonight, but first let's get underway with Elton John, a song from 1984, Sad Songs Say So Much. You're on the 80s at 8.

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1: Nice Bieber.
2: 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I just had it stuffed.
0: This was playing on your radio. It's the 80s at 8. The Hunter Valley's 2NM.

0: This is the 80s at 8. Shane Bryan with you. It's time to take a look at a classic 80s album.
1: Before singles ruled everything, albums told the whole story. Drop the needle, flip the tape. No skipping tracks here. We're diving into a classic 80s album.
0: In 1980, John Lennon was emerging from a self-imposed break from the music industry. He hadn't released a studio album since Rock and Roll in 1975. He'd spent much of the previous 5 years focused on family life, helping raise his son Sean in New York. Then came a sailing trip in Bermuda in June 1980. Lennon encountered rough weather, and he later said that the experience sparked a wave of inspiration. He returned home writing songs again and enthusiastic about making a new record. The result was Double Fantasy, an album built around the relationship between John and Yoko. Rather than a traditional solo release, they chose to have alternative songs throughout the album, creating what Lennon described as a dialogue between the two of them. John's songs reflected family, parenthood, and a new outlook on life. Yoko's songs provided her perspective on the same relationship. Now, recording began at New York's Hit Factory in August 1980. Those who worked on the sessions often recalled how energized that John seemed. Songs like Starting Over, Woman, Watching the Wheels, Beautiful Boy, they revealed a more domestic and reflective side of his songwriting. The title came from a Double Fantasy freesia flower that Lennon saw during his time in Bermuda. For him, it symbolized the partnership that he shared with Yoko and the fresh start that they believed that they were beginning together. Sadly, it was very short-lived. This was one of the standout tracks from the album that marked John Lennon's return to the music after 5 years away. Just Like Starting Over on the 80s at 8.

0: You're on the 80s today. Shane Bryan with you. That was Watching the Wheels, the third single from Double Fantasy, our classic 80s album tonight. The album attracted plenty of attention because it marked John Lennon's first new music in 5 years. But the initial reviews were mixed. Some critics embraced the more personal songs, while other critics weren't sure about the alternating John and Yoko format. Initial sales were pretty modest, but the enormous success for the album would occur just a few weeks later. On November 8, 1980, Lennon spent much of the day promoting the album. Him and Yoko took part in the now famous photo shoot with Annie Leibovitz for Rolling Stones magazine and gave interviews discussing the future plans, the possible returning to touring. That night, as John and Yoko returned to their home at the Dakota in New York, Lennon was shot and killed. He was just 40 years of age.
1: Former Beatle John Lennon is dead. He was shot a short time ago outside his Manhattan apartment building. He died at Roosevelt Hospital. Police have a suspect in custody. Police say Lennon left a taxicab outside the Dakota apartment building, walked through the large exterior gates of the building, and was shot three times in the back before he got inside. He was taken to Roosevelt Hospital, where doctors apparently worked to save him. One worker said there was blood all over.
2: He was shot by an unknown, at this time, white male. He was in custody at this time. A gun is recovered. And Mr. Lennon was brought to Roosevelt Hospital by one of our R&P cars.
1: Again, police say they have a suspect in custody. Police describe the man as a local screwball.
0: That man, of course, was Mark David Chapman. The news shocked the world. The fans gathered outside the Dakota. 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Almost overnight, Double Fantasy changed from a comeback album into John's final artistic statement. Songs like Woman, Watching the Wheels, Beautiful Boy, they took on a deeper meaning for the listeners, and the album surged up the charts right around the world, reached number one in numerous countries, including Australia, UK and the US. In 1981, Double Fantasy won the Grammy Award for the Album of the Year and remains one of the most important albums of the decade. Today it's remembered not just as John Lennon's final album, but as a portrait of an artist who rediscovered his creativity, embraced family life, and appeared genuinely excited about the future. It makes the story of Double Fantasy both uplifting and profoundly tragic. You're on the 80s at 8.
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0: Coming out of Survivor, Eye of the Tiger. You're on the 80s at 8. Shane Bryan with you. And believe it or not, Eye of the Tiger only exists because Sylvester Stallone couldn't get permission to use Queen's Another One Bites the Dust in Rocky 3. So he approached Survivor and asked them to write something original instead. Well, the band came up with that famous guitar riff. The song became the theme of Rocky 3. It spent 6 weeks at number one in America and turned Survivor into household names. Coming up after the break, a song with an incredible history, Always On My Mind. It wasn't originally a Pet Shop Boys song at all. It had been recorded by dozens of artists, Brenda Lee, Elvis Presley, Willie Nelson, but when Neil Tennant and Chris Lowe performed their electronic version on British TV celebrating Elvis in 1987, the reaction was so strong they rushed into the studio to record it properly. Always On My Mind, Pet Shop Boys, coming up on the 80s at 8.
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0: Well, that wraps up the 80s at 8 tonight. Tomorrow night, it is Friday night, and that means it's a totally 80s Friday night from 8 right through till midnight, wall-to-wall 80s music. I'll be back on Monday for another edition of the 80s at 8. I'll catch you then. Thanks for keeping me company.
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6: Christian O'Connell's show, as always, work in this radio station. People just make decisions without speaking to any of us. Rio, we're now in a studio where we're looking like we're working for JB Hi-Fi, shifting huge TVs. Yeah. Two massive TVs have been thrown into the studio, turned on their side, and are now flanking us.
7: Yeah, they've tried to get new screens in our studios as part of an upgrade.
6: Well, they're huge. I mean, they're built on the biggest TVs ever. It's like a sports bar in here now.
7: Well, you should have seen Patsy this morning. It was actually...
6: You've got some mega screen behind you.
8: Finally.
6: It's like a Jumbotron. Yeah, it's like the thing you have the scoreboard on at the G.
8: It's brilliant. I love it.
7: But this screen over here was blocking Patsy's view into the studio and our view into Patsy's room. Mm. So we've had to move that.
6: That's not for the optics. That's just for us. You know, like the cricket screens. It's just that. That's all. This is excitement. Intern Pete is in the studio. He managed to wingle his way to Melbourne. Well done.
9: Thank you so much. Thanks
6: He's
9: for having me here.
6: Because tomorrow morning, you're going to be down at the MCG. Huge game tomorrow. First ever regular season game for the NFL right here in Australia, in Melbourne at the MCG. It's amazing.
9: I've got goosebumps as you say that. Do I feel like a sports reporter now? Like I said,
6: not dressed like that, no.
9: No, obviously not. Look, I've got the gold shirt.
6: You're like someone who's going to do some maintenance work to a Black Thunder.
9: You're absolutely right. I have a special costume for
6: and
9: tomorrow
6: also,
9: as well.
6: And also, it's so bright out there right now. We're really going to get some good stuff. Yeah. You're going to need one of those night scopes. Zero dark 30 out there when you get down there tomorrow.
9: I have some breaking news right now. Flight QF338 from Los Angeles right here in Melbourne, Australia has landed. The Rams are in Australia.
7: Wow.
6: It's incredible, isn't it, right? So there's 200 people on that flight. That's obviously all the players and their coaches, assistant coaches, 200 people.
7: Crazy.
6: It's the most expensive commercial plane ever. It's an A380. I was reading up on it yesterday. It can fly at 5,000 feet, which is 3,000 feet lower. Mm. And so it becomes more humid, so ideal conditions to sleep.
7: Oh, wow. Really?
6: Yes.
7: Right.
6: Yeah. That's crazy. All the players, obviously in an NFL team, it's a lot of players. You've got the defensive team had a flatbed, and wait for it, some of the coaches.
7: But not all of them.
6: Not all the coaches. How did they, what are they doing? Paper, scissors, rock?
9: Yeah.
6: How are they deciding which coaches get a badge?
9: And do you know
6: are they
9: what?
6: Rotating? You get an hour. Then you get an hour.
9: It arrived 41 minutes early as well, so I don't know if that affects their sleeping patterns or anything they had planned.
6: He's been
9: like
6: very excited about the tailwind.
7: Yeah. You're very locked in.
9: It's been very fast. I'm like, this guy fanged it. Like, he's absolutely gone, you know what, let's get there as soon as
6: we
9: can.
6: Well, they need to get here and start warming up.
9: Really? Do you think they'll
6: the other team, the 49ers, been here all week.
9: Now, I'm waiting.
6: They're applying for citizenship.
9: I'm waiting to hear from a couple of airport sources. I've been told mostly chicken was eaten on the plane for the main meal. I have been told that this morning. And so there is some stats that are going to come out throughout the morning.
6: In a 15-hour flight, I've got another stat. Get this, because obviously some of those players are big units.
7: Massive.
6: You're talking about 130, 140 kilos. The plane had to account for like meals whenever they want to eat because they've got to keep that calorie in it. They had to prepare 2,000 meals.
8: Oh, my Lord.
6: The overhead, because they have a lot of snacks as well, some of these big boys, the overhead lockers are mainly just full of snacks.
9: What?
6: The Qantas has a layer. Why can't it always be that for us?
7: Maybe that's
6: overhead lockers, snacks, snack bins.
7: That's probably why it's flying so low.
6: Yeah, that's
7: low
6: the weight. It's the weight of the lineman on that tail on there. So there were those chicken crimpies that are going to be overhead.
9: Yes.
6: Or the Arnott's. Welcome to America.
9: Do you think they all got the Qantas pyjamas as well?
6: Yeah,
7: sure. They don't make them in 4, 5,
6: yeah,
7: well,
6: what is that?
7: 10XL?
6: Although if you've been to Queensland, they mean he should.
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0: Christian O'Connell's show. The big game tomorrow, this NFL game tomorrow, the Rams and the 49ers at MCG is a historical event. It really is. It's the first ever regular season game in Australia. I think the NFL are doing 11 of these international games around the world. They're obviously trying to export it and force it on different countries. It's a very American way. I don't know if they're going to force the Venezuelans to watch one, but we'll wait and see. It starts here. If you can conquer Australia, then Venezuela will be an absolute pushover. There immediately, when the tickets went on sale, over 100,000 people in the queue online, 30,000 of which were Americans.
1: Wow.
0: I reckon, because the 49ers have done such a good job of wandering around, turning up to places, meeting the fans, a lot of neutrals, I'm certainly going to be a 49ers. I'm watching a game on TV tomorrow, but I'll be cheering on the 49ers. I think they've done a great PR job.
1: Definitely. I've sort of got it in for the Rams.
0: Me
1: I'm
0: too.
1: Like, oh, you.
0: They feel like
1: SOBs.
0: A very American heel turn. You think you can disrespect our time zone by just rocking up and jogging out there?
1: See, you disrespect our time zone.
0: How dare you disrespect our time zone? You don't treat the Southern Hemisphere like that. The 49ers fear it. We're going to have to get there a week beforehand.
2: Yeah.
0: Stop going to bed earlier at 7 and 8. They respect it. They fear the Australian time zone, not those LA arrogant Rams.
1: Exactly.
0: Boo! Pete, drive out to the airport now. Oh, stop booing them.
3: Absolutely. And you know what I'm going to do? I'm going to present something to you now that I'm going to be wearing tomorrow morning.
0: I said we do this in an hour's time, but you just decided not to do that.
3: Oh, yeah, sorry. I'm so excited.
0: It does feel like Christmas
3: it
0: Eve.
3: Does.
0: I'm excited.
3: It does. Anyone who's
0: come
3: not
0: on, we wait, you want me to yeah. continue oh,
3: okay,
0: show?
3: Okay. Well, you've got an official 49, not official, sorry, not official, 49 Rammers jersey
4: oh,
3: with the Christian
4: wow.
3: O'Connell show oh, on the back,
4: oh,
3: baby.
4: Yeah.
0: Oh, so, wow, that
4: amazing.
0: Is a crop top you're going to be wearing there, sir. Get that belly button out.
3: I said
0: and
3: that's,
0: where's the man's one?
3: Well, here we go. Oh, well, look, you're right. I said medium, but I'm thinking, am I? That's not a medium, surely.
0: Unofficial Pete. Also, you managed to combine both the teams there. 49er Rams is what you just referred to them. And he's our NFL correspondent.
3: Thank you so
0: also,
3: much.
0: Also, I love the fact that right now all the Australian media is at the airport. Pete's got a laptop with flight radar on.
3: Yeah.
0: So he can give us live updates here in the studio.
1: We flew
0: an hour away, they're all there.
3: Yeah.
0: We flew you here. Why didn't you wait
3: at
0: and sleep
3: cost.
0: At the airport?
3: You know what? I was just there last night. You're right.
0: You should have stayed.
3: That's so smart when you think about it like that, right?
0: With your lady size footy top on there.
3: That was so small. Oh, no. We've got like an NFL expert coming in soon, too. I'm going to look like an idiot. Doesn't matter. It's all good. I'm
0: no,
3: going to
0: no, no. It looks good. This show are 49ers fans because they've been here for a week. The interesting thing is because obviously. Because Australia is like living on another planet, okay, is that actually it's the two different teams have got two wildly different strategies to coping with the time zone difference.
3: Mm-hmm.
0: So obviously, all future teams coming here will look at the game tomorrow and whatever the winning team did, whether you get there a couple of hours beforehand or you get there a week beforehand, they will not do what the losing team did.
1: Yes.
0: They're all saying, we've looked at the science. They're all looking at the same science. But it's amazing how two different teams
3: yeah.
0: have seen the same science and come up from two different angles.
1: I don't
0: different.
1: Understand the Rams
0: I
1: science.
0: Don't.
1: You can't
0: no.
1: just ignore something and be like, oh, well, we just pretend
0: but
1: that
0: they're
1: that doesn't
0: saying
1: exist.
0: They're looking at the whole season. Not just one game.
3: Wow.
0: So if you adjust too much, then when they fly
1: oh,
0: back,
1: that's a good point,
0: so I understand.
1: Yeah.
0: Because yesterday, sadly, I went down a big rabbit hole reading up a lot about this, and I was watching their coach justify it.
1: Mm. Mm. I guess maybe we have to see in 2 weeks' time how the teams go then as well.
0: Yeah.
1: Take
0: yes.
1: that into account.
0: So they've just arrived here, right?
3: Yep.
0: The Rams, the LA Rams. They're leaving straight after the game as well.
4: Wow.
0: The 49ers right. aren't.
1: They really don't like Melbourne.
0: No. No, they cannot wait to get out of it. Also, they've got 15,000 kilos worth of equipment with them right now.
4: Gosh.
0: Good luck trying to get your bag off the carousel. I mean, who picks up all that stuff?
3: Surely
0: I feel sorry for the ground crew.
1: Yeah.
0: It takes them an hour or two just to get our bags.
1: And then they have to get through Australian
0: customs. The helmets, and then, oh my God, Border Patrol.
3: Oh.
0: They are going to miss. That 10:30 a.m. start tomorrow is going to be delayed. You might have meant, obviously, security in America. That's one thing. Not Australian Border Patrol.
1: Yeah, especially if they're trying to bring any fruit or
0: oh
1: anything.
0: Oh my God,
1: like
0: those
1: that.
0: Snacks and stuff like that. What's
3: yeah.
0: in this Gatorade bottle? It's definitely over 100 mils, guys.
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5: 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The Hunters 2NM.

0: Christian O'Connell Show. How have you come to have stolen a cat, Rio?
1: Okay. It's all...
0: I see you guys getting a pet within the next 6 months as well.
1: It is a legal grey area. Yes, so my partner and I will... There's this neighbourhood cat and it's got a beautiful coat on it. We don't think it's feral.
0: Long hair, short hair?
1: Short hair, but right. like really a very handsome cat.
0: Yeah.
1: And it's been coming to our backyard every day, probably for the last 2 weeks. And now it's kind of spiraled out of control where we honestly have the cat pretty much every day for at least 6 hours.
0: Okay, my first question as a cat owner, are you feeding it?
1: No.
0: Oh.
1: If you don't start feeding it,
0: that cat will move on to another easy mark.
1: Mm, we show it unconditional love, which I think maybe...
0: Cats expect that as a given.
1: My partner, Will, has got a little water bowl for it and he has talked about...
2: Yeah, this is how it starts.
0: Yeah.
2: My mum's got a cat, and it's actually not my mum's cat. I reckon it goes between about 3 or 4 houses.
0: Yeah, this is common. Yeah. A lot of people have this kind of surrogate cat.
2: Yeah.
1: So you think it's cheating on another family with us?
0: They don't see it as cheating. It's just catting.
2: It's how they do it, I went around there the other day. It's sitting on my dad's lap under the heater. It's not even their cat.
0: A dog would never do that.
2: No.
0: Cats would have no problem with that.
2: No.
1: It's got its own chair in the lounge room. It's a really comfortable chair. It used to be my chair.
0: What?
1: And now the cat sits on it all the time.
0: Well, I'm afraid he's seen two gay guys living together as easy marks.
1: He's right.
0: He'll sit where he wants. And you guys were going knocking out some dinner soon. So are you having a feeling for this cat?
1: I love this cat.
0: Yeah.
1: So does Will. He sends me maybe 6 or 8 photos of it every day.
0: Because they're so aloof and that, they have this kind of charm and charisma to them.
1: Yeah, it's like...
0: Our cat Larry, you never see him during the day. And if you disturb him during the day, he will attack you.
2: Oh.
0: During the day is Larry time. He sleeps wherever he wants to sleep. And then he materializes in the evening when, lo and behold, it's feeding time.
1: Yeah.
0: And then he's my best friend. Oh. So while I'm watching TV, to remind me to feed him, even though he's never not been fed, he will sit on my shoulder on the pillow behind my head. So there's no way I'm going to forget. I have to watch TV with this great big fat cat Larry. Like a pirate. Parrot, but a fat cat Larry. And because I don't know if there's other cat owners who can relate to this, I've got one of these timers. So at 3 a.m, it opens to give him a snack.
1: Oh,
0: otherwise, he shoulder charges the door and starts doing this move. Feed me. And I'm like, shit, go away, Larry. Ain't going anywhere. I've got nothing else to do than this. Feed me. Literally starts putting his big old shoulder. Oh. He could play for one of the football teams tomorrow.
3: Oh,
0: against the door, rattling it. So I was like, that you've won, Larry. And we had to buy this timer thing that opens at 3 a.m. So you hear, when it opens, I don't hear the little thing open, but I hear this. Where he's dropped from somewhere where he's been sleeping, then turn. And then it goes quiet while he's having his snack, and then another as he's dropped down from the kitchen top. Do any of the cat owners have to feed their cats in the middle of the night?
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0: Christian O'Connell Show. Good morning to Rico Joe, our cat Vader. Great name for a cat, Vader. We're not let asleep also beyond 5 a.m. We have a material feature wall behind our bed. What's that?
1: Material.
2: Is that like a,
0: headboard.
2: Just a fabric headboard, I'd suggest.
0: Fabric headboard?
2: Yeah, I'd reckon.
0: He will claw it until we wake him up, until we wake up and feed him. If we don't wake up, he sits at the end of bed and then starts dry reaching.
2: Oh, no.
0: That's a great move, isn't it?
2: Oh.
0: Kids, if you're listening now, start doing that to your parents. Just go into their bedroom and start dry heaving. They'll get up and give you an early breakfast. The amount of times I've been doing the Zoom thing and Larry will come in and just start dry heaving and cough up a furball. And then it happened the other week and I had to sit there for another 45 minutes while it was by my feet, moist and steaming, and try and carry on with a podcast interview. All right, so we're looking for your picnic bands. 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Lim basket. Drinks are in the Eskimo Joe. Wine Coolio bag. Ben Fold chairs. And the winner was Stephen with the Finska Brothers. All right, some extra time wasters from me for picnic bands. Guns and Rosé.
3: Oh, gold.
0: It's the wine of choice, I reckon. Prosecco and Rosé, isn't it?
3: Yeah, you couldn't go like a heavy Shiraz
0: No, you're all sleepy there on that picnic blanket. What about a Wham sandwich? Wham.
3: Silver.
0: Alicia Eskies.
3: Gold.
0: And Fleetwood Mac pack, case of weather turns.
3: Silver plus.
0: Rhea, what have you got?
3: Cornhole.
0: Oh, yes. Bring it back. Gold.
3: Cornhole. Death cab for charcuterie.
0: Oh, that's very, very, very, very good. Gold plus.
3: And alfresco green.
0: Now, that's also three golds there.
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0: We'll also catch up with ABC's Martin Fry ahead of their tour. I'll update you on the latest music news. And Brian Ferry talks about Let's Stick Together. 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
8: Christian O'Connell's show. So the Ellie Rams have finally landed. Do you know what's blowing my mind right now is they landed just after 6 a.m. this morning. And obviously they're not going to be shuffling through with all the other passengers that just happened to land from flights around the world. They're the LA Rams. They're very VIPs, aren't they, in Australia right now for the game. So they'll be straight onto coaches. Mm-hmm. They won't be hanging around. You know, the quarterbacks aren't going to be hanging around baggage carousel getting off their Louis Vuitton matching cases. The other team members, you know, coaches will be doing all of that. So they'd be straight on to imagine big coaches driving from Tullamarine. So in the traffic today, look around you. They're going to get stuck in the rush hour.
9: Yes, there's no way
8: they're still going to make the way. That Tullamarine, that route into the city, I'm guessing they're not going to go straight to the hotel for snooze time. You've had your sleep now. Okay, it is time to pad up and get out there and start training. I guess their first training session here in Australia.
9: All that science, all that research, you didn't account for the Melbourne highways.
8: No. Welcome to Melbourne. You've landed at the worst time of the day, 7 a.m. All right, extra time on the Time Waster. We're looking for your picnic bands. 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
9: I am.
8: Bananarama bread.
9: Silver.
8: Mozzie Crawl.
9: Gold.
8: Fleetwood Mac and Cheese.
9: Silver Plus.
8: Today's the day the teddy bear naked ladies have their picnic. Almost.
9: Wrong.
8: White snake under blanket. That sounds dodgy as
9: bronze, I guess.
8: It's a terrifying image, Rob. Shame on you, sir. Nickel backpack.
9: Silver Plus.
8: Hootie and the Blowflies.
9: Gold.
8: Yogi Bear Naked Ladies.
9: That's better. Gold.
8: Yes, that's more like it. Well done, Steve. Motley Crudités.
9: Oh, very,
8: very
9: good.
8: Very good. Well done, Glenn. And Adam and the Ants have gone into a picnic basket.
9: Gold.
8: Martha brought the muffins.
9: Silver. That's gold.
8: John Fon ham sandwich.
9: Silver.
8: Christian, not Nirvana, but Nirkabana. Nirkabana.
9: Nirkabana is gold.
8: It's very good. Christian, not rock set, but knife and fork set.
9: Oh, clever. Silver Plus.
8: But I'm Brock. Let's have lunch at the beach, boys.
10: Oh.
8: No, the lads. Come on.
9: Bronze.
8: BBQ King.
9: Gold. Current.
8: Cobb Marley.
9: Gold.
8: Oh, a nice cob roll. Mm. Not killing Heidi. Worse. Spilling whiny.
9: Gold plus.
8: Oh, Benjamin. Very good. Spilling whiny is great. Not sure about this one. Def Leppard print rug.
9: Bronze.
8: And catching some Jay-Z's under a tree.
9: Is silver plus.
8: Well done, Chris. All right, who is today's winner?
9: Benjamin with spilling whiny.
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When I wake up.

0: Christian O'Connell Show. It feels like Christmas Eve today. The buzz here in Melbourne is electric right now. The sun's up. The Rams are finally showing up for the game as well. 49ers have been here all week, and I think they've won over all the locals. Neutral fans will be cheering on the 49ers tomorrow. And one of the highlights of this week has been all the American sports journalists who've been over wandering around here, who've been here for the week with the 49ers, filming videos, discovering what chicken salt is, that the coffee really is some of the best in the world. And I think it's been a really nice way, because when I moved here from London 8 years ago, for my first 2 years, people would always say to me, why did you move here from London? And I was like, because this is a nice place here as well. And I think Australia sometimes has this kind of a lack of self-confidence. There's a cultural cringe. I don't think you realise what a great country it is. And there's so many great highlights. And so we've got David Lombardi in, who's a reporter for the San Francisco Standard. And I started watching your stuff on Monday. So we really want to say thank you for being so effuse about Melbourne and Australia, David. Welcome to the show.
1: Thank you. And I think I had chicken salt for the first time yesterday. Yep. Now that you mentioned, they put it on my fries
0: yep.
1: at this Australian burger place called Andrews.
0: Yep.
1: And it what was did you really think? Good. Yes. The fries were addictive with it. They asked me if I wanted chicken salt or some kind of other salt. I had no idea. I'm like, just pick for me. They said, you want the chicken salt.
0: Yes.
1: So I had the chicken
0: Australians
1: salt.
0: Australians are very proud of Australians. Now, the first thing I have to check, your surname then, Lombardi.
1: Yeah.
0: Are you any relation to one of the greatest coaches of all time, Vince?
1: I mess with people and I probably could mess with you guys.
0: You right should now. Do. We wouldn't
1: I
0: know.
1: Should. Yeah.
0: You could be his son.
1: I'm Vince Lombardi's great, or maybe just great-grandson. Grandson? I don't know what the appropriate... I'm not related to him, but I have a perfect name for football.
0: And, yeah, that is.
1: And people love it, and that is the Lombardi Trophy, right?
0: And tell me this, what have you made of Australia this week, then? Because you've been here all week.
1: It's such a fascinating country. I started in Brisbane, worked my way down to the Gold Coast, the Byron Bay area, flew down here, and I'm going to see Sydney after this. The first part... that really, really kind of messed with my head, but it's awesome, is that there's a Pacific Coast Highway. It's called the Pacific Motorway here. We have that in California.
2: All right.
1: So this is like the mirror inverse of California. We're on the other side of the Pacific Ocean. We're in the Southern Hemisphere. Yeah. And so I see so many things that are similar, but they're a little bit different. The burger yesterday, for example, there's a place in San Francisco called Sam's that Anthony Bourdain went to, and
0: yes.
1: he said... it's one of the top three burgers in the world. He loves Sam. I love Sam's. Shout out to them. But if you ever go to the U.S., Andrews reminded me of Sam's, like the vibe and everything. But the burger was different. It was Australian. It was really good. So everything here reminds me a little bit of California yeah. going down the coast, except in a slightly different way. And it's like really hard to put your finger on it.
0: Yep.
1: But that's the biggest compliment I could give, because I love California. And I think that Australia and the coastline and,
0: yeah,
1: and the
0: similar
1: cities
0: vibes.
1: Have similar vibes. And
0: yeah.
1: now we're here in Melbourne and there's some San Francisco in this city, quite literally.
0: I've been to San Francisco. I would definitely say that. You've got a bay as well, in here in Melbourne as well. One thing I've noticed from your videos, you really love tram talk. At first, I thought you were a tram correspondent. You love our tram system.
1: So
0: a lot of heavy video about the trams.
1: There's a cool connection there, and you're right. I'm half Czech, actually. My mom is from Prague, and I spent the summers there, and they have a crazy, intricate tram system as well. So I would spend, as an American, we don't really have much in terms of public transit. People love their cars there. Probably the two most robust public transit systems are New York City and San Francisco, and San Francisco is not nearly as robust as New York. So I think there is a little bit of a fascination from Americans when you could show up somewhere and you don't have to drive everywhere.
0: Yeah.
1: And then they have Melbourne has the, I think, biggest tram network in the world.
0: The only reason I now know this is from watching your video.
2: Yeah, I didn't know that.
0: Now, none of us on the team knew this until David, the American, told us on
1: the
0: video.
1: Did you know that did you see the connection to San Francisco? Melbourne donated two of
0: one of their trams.
1: Two of them, yeah, to San Francisco, and they run there. So when I showed up here, I saw the old historic one. It's the older one. It's like the one that just, I think, takes the scenic route. I saw it and I'm like, I've seen that in San Francisco.
0: That's
1: what's
0: my
1: going
0: tram.
1: On?
0: Still that tram. We're screwing with you, David.
1: So at that point, I was like, oh, this is cool. Let me look up some other connections. And the the neighborhood called Richmond in Melbourne is the namesake for the Richmond district in San Francisco.
0: Yeah.
1: So there's some cool connections between the two cities, and I think it's fitting that the 49ers, the San Francisco 49ers, are playing the first game here.
0: Now tell me this. So big game tomorrow. Australia's really, really excited. What's fascinating about this as well is it's two completely teams with two very different strategies about how to deal with the sleep and the time zone and the 15-hour flight. So obviously your team, the 49ers, you've been here for a week. The team have been getting used to and acclimatizing to the time zone here. Rams have just arrived. Don't you think it's going to be interesting tomorrow? They've all been looking at the same science, two vastly different teams with different approaches.
1: So the Rams have decided to just ignore jet lag.
0: Yes.
1: No, literally, though, they say we would rather play the game at 5 p.m. on our body clock time, which is the time that it's going to be at
0: Thursday.
1: 10 a.m.
0: Yes.
1: When it starts. What I think they're not taking seriously enough is just being on a plane for that long, like, makes you ache and, you know, just throws you off in a different way. So even if you're on the body clock time that you want to be on, they could say, oh yeah, we have lay flat seats. These guys are 6'6", 320 pounds.
0: Yeah.
1: Not all of them are going to sleep, or not all of them are going to get the, you know, most restful
0: position.
1: Also,
0: how they got extra wide beds for some of the big guys?
1: They're on the Qantas A380. So they have the...
0: Is that like the widest plane in the world?
1: That's the double decker where they have the ultra first class at the top. So I think the biggest players might get the best seats. So I, in theory, I could see what they mean, but I think it's a
0: it's
1: bunch
0: like a
1: of,
0: giant share house.
1: Yeah.
0: A frat house in the sky.
1: Animal house
0: in the sky.
1: And then the Niners took the same flight and they have already reported back saying it took us 3 or 4 days to feel normal. I just think that the Rams did this on paper and it sounded good in their heads, but I think in practice, once you're on the plane, yeah, you could say, oh, this is really comfortable, but once you're on it, you're like, wait, you know, this is nice, but I still need a couple days to recover. That's my opinion.
0: Now, listen, I know obviously you're biased, but what do you think is going to happen? What can we expect in the game tomorrow?
1: It's going to be a really good competitive game. The NFL picked these two teams for a reason. They're in the same division. They play twice a year, unless they play three times a year, like they did a few years ago in the NFC Championship game. So they know each other really well. The games between the Niners and the Rams are always very competitive. Last year, they split. The 49ers won one. The Rams won one. So it's a toss-up, I think. I think that the Rams not having Aaron Donald yet, who's their legendary defensive tackle, who came out of retirement but didn't make the trip, works in the favor of the 49ers. I think the 49ers will have Nick Bosa, will have George Kittle. Those are two superstars. So I think the edge will be that they got here sooner and the fans will be on their side. As you
0: our whole team and show now, we're all 49ers because of that.
1: So listen, in football, I don't know how in football it might be more important than in any other sport because there are actual technical ramifications of crowd noise.
0: Yeah.
1: Because there's so much communication.
0: It's a real thing. Yeah.
1: Yeah, it's a real thing. So, you know, anybody listening that's going to the game, if you're offended by the Rams disrespecting the city and the country by showing up so late, you have to be as loud as possible when the Rams have the football right when they line up at the line of scrimmage. Because then the Rams can't hear any of
0: get lost
1: and they have to go to silent count. So they have to start doing stuff with their hands. And that actually really, really impacts how things operate.
0: I never thought about that.
1: And the defensive linemen can actually time the snap count then and get like a split second advantage over the offensive lineman trying to block him because they are just they can rely on the visual cues.
2: Right.
1: And so the defense is statistically more likely to get to the quarterback and is more successful when it is playing at home because the crowd is on its side.
2: Right.
1: Right. So
0: meant to be a home game for the Rams. And one thing the 49ers did great, not only did they show up earlier, but they've had all the ex-players and legends. Jerry Rice created chaos yesterday in Fed Square by going into the transport bar. You know, one of the greatest receivers and players ever. And so I suppose the Rams did at least send some former players and legends out here in advance because this is supposed to be a home game for them.
1: So what's really funny is that whenever the 49ers play the Rams in Los Angeles, it's also supposed to be a home game for the Rams, but it ends up being a home game for the 49ers. The Rams don't even own L.A. Think Australians should understand that. So there's a rather complex history there, but the Rams have never been good at cultivating a fan base. When they were in LA, they moved to Orange County, which is over an hour away. Yeah. And then they moved to St. Louis. So they abandoned Southern California. And that was during the window where the 49ers were a dynasty. So yep. The LA area, an entire generation said, we're just going to be 49ers fans. And so now when you go down to LA, there is, I would say 70-80% of the stadium is 49ers fans. And the Rams, their quarterback, Stafford, has complained that he has to run silent count in his own stadium, right?
0: So they're going to get that treatment here as well.
1: Yeah, so here's the kicker. The Rams, they got this Australia game, and Kyle Shanahan, the 49ers coach, is convinced, and I think he has inside information, that the Rams lobbied the NFL to send the 49ers as their opponent because the Rams did not want to be embarrassed in their home stadium again.
0: Oh, wow.
2: Conspiracy.
1: And now, because they haven't shown up in time and they didn't realize how seriously people take the sports here, they might have turned the crowd against them, so they're going to have the same issue.
2: Love that. Love that.
0: I love the backstory. And so are you excited about the game? Do we think we're going to see this to be an annual thing? I think that obviously there's a deal where there's two more games over the next 4 years, because I think what's also surprised even us on the team is just how much Australians have really got behind this week. We've loved it.
1: Yes, I think they're coming back next year. I think they've already made modifications to the G, to the locker rooms. I think there's four locker rooms in there, but they've been able to, because you need bigger ones for football because the rosters are so big, that they've combined to the locker rooms to make one. I read something about that. So I think that they're doing stuff that is not meant for one-time use. The NFL wants to come back. And Roger Goodell has been glowing about how well this week is going. And I think the NFL has already, has already decided.
0: It's been a joy having you guys here. Thanks for coming in on the show. Enjoy Sydney the weekend and enjoy the game tomorrow. Go 49ers. Dave Lombardi, thank you very much.
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0: Christian O'Connell's show. What is it about very, very tall people where everyone goes, bloody hell? We still revere tall people, don't we? Does it come from an ancient time?
1: And you
0: Lilliput? I don't understand, but just occasionally when David turned up at the station, by the way, I overheard intern Pete going, so this is the radio station. Have you seen a radio station? The guy is a journalist and has been for 25 years. I don't think he's not seen a radio station. Anyway, producer Kellen comes in going, bloody other guests here now, and he's so tall. What do you think he was, 6'5", 6'6"? I struggle not to bring up in the interview and go, have you played basketball? Why is it you're never far away from talking about basketball when you meet someone incredibly tall?
1: You have to, something in the human mind where you have to say to a tall person, you're tall.
0: The reaction from the team was literally like we're interviewing a giant. We're interviewing America's tallest human being ever. And also talking about the NFL, if there's time. But David was a great chat. What a lovely
1: legend.
0: Guy. Thank you so much for all your nice messages saying great interview. Yes, we all learned quite a lot, actually, about the game tomorrow. And also, 80% of that chat was tram talk. I actually think he's got a fetish for it. I think he's a kink. I don't want to say it to the guy because he's tall. You know, he's a giant. And he could pick Rio and up and have us a snack. Pretzel sticks or something. And I was talking about this earlier. The LA Rams landed just after 6 a.m. this morning. And, of course, no matter how famous you are and how big a team you play for, you will meet Melbourne traffic. And I'm sure you can run through some big offense lines, but you cannot run through the Melbourne traffic at rush hour. They're going to be stuck in their coaches. And I'm seeing a very familiar photos here of traffic. But in this traffic, Troy and Rachel from A2Z Traffic, we've just passed the three buses with the Rams on. And the driver waved with Rams clothing on. Two police cars are escorting. Well, hopefully the drivers have got this radio station on. Welcome to Australia, to the LA Rams. The drivers were trying to find out what the winning song is today for the Ice House competition. It's Great Southern Land. Good morning to Bron, listening to us in Sydney. Christian, speaking of tall people, small people get the same. I'm 5'3" and constantly, almost daily, asked if I'm a jockey or horse rider. Christian, as a welcome to Melbourne for the LA Rams, the buses, the coaches, should drive into the Montague Street Bridge. Nothing says welcome to Melbourne more than that. Ryan, Christian, my daughter is 20. She's 6'6". Was over 6 foot when she started high school at the age of 12. She stopped daily, asked, how tall are you? She just got from a semester college in the USA and constantly asked and stopped everywhere she went. Christian, small thing, big joy. I've just seen the LA Rams. Despite the police escort, it doesn't matter. They're still stuck in traffic. It cheered me up. Small thing, big joy, coming up next on the Christian O'Connell Show.
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0: Christian O'Connell's show. If you listen to us in Melbourne right now and you see the coaches with the police outriders, the police escort, it's the LA Rams. Please let us know, where are they headed? I really want to know. Surely they've got to start going to practice now.
1: Yeah,
0: they're not going to start unpacking at the hotel, are they? Go and find out where the pool is. What floor is the gym? You know, start overloading the gym, annoying everyone who's staying there. I'd love to know where. Surely they're going to the G to actually have a look around where they're playing only tomorrow morning.
2: Yeah, they've got it. They're on the clock at the moment. They've got no time for anything else.
0: I love as well as David, when he was chancellor, was obviously given a secret intel. The fact that obviously they've been sort of doing, I mean, Australia loves a reno, but they've been doing some sort of secret reno at the G with the lockers.
2: Yes, I didn't know.
0: To make it Yank friendly.
3: Oh, really?
0: Typical Americans, they take over everywhere. Leave our lockers alone, Yanks. That'll be the headline. All right, small thing, big joy. Christian, small thing, big joy is where every morning I walk past a coffee shop and that smell of fresh coffee, it's one of the great smells, isn't it? It's incredible. That's from Anton. Christian, small thing, big joy. There was the perfect amount of milk in the carton when I got my husband's coffee and my tea the exact colour. We got it just right first to go. Patsy, what's it for you? Small thing, big joy this week.
3: I bought a loaf of bread yesterday. When I picked it up off the counter, it was still warm, like a warm pussycat. And I thought, oh, that's going to make
0: you get
3: nice.
0: Warm pussycats off the counter?
3: You know when you pick up a cat and it's all warm underneath because it's been asleep and all cosy?
0: Yeah, I do know what you mean.
3: Yeah,
0: yes,
3: that's what this loaf of bread.
0: And what loaf
3: like.
0: Were you getting? When are you going? Sourdough? Sliced? No, pre-sliced?
3: No, I was getting what they call a cape seed loaf at my local Baker's Delight, which is lots and lots of seeds. It's delicious. Really lovely with avocado and tomato for lunch. Toast it. Spectacular.
0: Oh, like a bruschetta.
3: Oh, it's beautiful.
0: Oh, my word. That is a great loaf. You know, the trouble is with lunch, I don't want too much clear up.
2: Yes, yeah.
0: I'm so tired, I can't handle the clear-up.
2: A lot of seeds, though, everywhere. It's a nightmare.
3: Yeah.
2: No,
3: it's not. It's toast, for heaven's sake.
0: Yeah, it is, bird lady. Patsy the bird lady. Rhea, what's small thing, big joy for you?
2: When you're online shopping and you're after just one thing and it's just over the free shipping threshold.
0: Oh, you're right.
3: Yes.
0: It sets a target when you see that free shipping for orders over. Yes, you all see that.
2: Every time.
0: You think you're getting something from the man.
2: Yes, I got one back.
0: Oh, they're going to be paying me money.
2: Because I reckon they put stuff deliberately under. So you have to go, oh, do I need some socks maybe?
3: Yeah.
2: Oh, yeah, and I need some hair ties and a USB charger and stuff like that.
3: Yep.
2: But when you get them.
0: Yes.
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4: Christian O'Connell's show. Judging by the amount of messages I've had, why tall people have so much fascinating for us, we need to find Australia's tallest person. That would actually be huge.
5: Right, idea.
4: If we said it's, and we're going to hire the MCG to do it properly, we'd sell out. They're actually going to parade nothing but tall people. We're going to have a carnival of giants.
6: Behold!
4: Do you think there's anyone to be wrong? The tallest humans in this great southern land. Do you reckon we've got any 7-footers here in Australia?
6: I have a mate who's 6'9".
4: Isn't it amazing how if you've got a tall mate, you know exactly their height?
6: I talk about him six times a year.
4: You would do. You've got a 6'9"er.
6: He's huge.
4: That is massive.
6: I've known him since 2010, and every time I see him, I still go, holy
4: crap, still marvel at the spectacle.
6: You're huge. You're
4: and
6: so
4: is he
6: tall.
4: In a big size bed?
6: No, his whole
4: family. Can he be in one of our human beds?
6: His whole family's in a custom-made house. They had to renovate their whole house.
4: Why have you never spoken to me about this before?
6: It's never come up.
4: No, you're right. What do you mean a custom-made house?
6: Well, they had to renovate all the, what's that, like doorways
4: ceilings?
6: And stuff
4: doorways.
6: And ceilings in the house because they had to keep ducking in a normal-sized house.
4: It's a whole, once we get back into the world of tall.
7: Yeah.
4: There used to be round the corner from our radio station, UK, there was a clothes shop for tall people. It's the size of the shirts in a window. They were like, giants have to have their own shirts. It was called High and Mighty. I am high and I am mighty. High and Mighty. They had special hats for them as well, for their big noggins.
6: Well, extra tall or extra short?
4: I guess a smaller, a shrunken down baseball cap.
7: I just remember I had drinks with the world's tallest man once in Dubai. I just remember.
6: Sentence I've ever heard.
7: No, I was.
4: You'd gone silent then. You were staring blankly at me, not the first time during the show.
7: No.
4: And it looked like you were waiting for an Apple pinwheel, you know, the little update? Yeah. And you got the right update. Was this an accidental thing, or were you there to interview him?
7: No, I was at a nightclub. It was a circus nightclub, and they'd hired.
4: Was he performing?
6: What do you mean, a circus nightclub?
4: Have you been to Dubai?
7: Yeah.
4: Have you been to Dubai?
6: I have not.
7: So they had the world's tallest man and the world's shortest person there, and he was there, but we got thrown out because he was choking me, and not in a weird way. We were just doing a bit of a funny photo.
4: Nothing funnier than choking photos.
7: Actually, as I say that out loud, terrible. In the end, we both got thrown out, so we had a Dr. Pepper on the at the front of the circuit. I know.
4: I'm going to find one of those. It's not even your normal go-to soft drink to have.
7: I'm going to find you the photo now.
4: Don't worry about it.
7: No problem.
4: We're doing the show. So how tall was he? World's tallest person.
7: Really tall. I just don't know.
4: Pete, You've met him.
7: I know. I can't remember exactly.
4: 7'3"?
7: At that stage, he was the world's tallest man. So I will fact check that and come back to you on that if that's okay. All I can say is just really, really tall.
6: Apparently, the tallest living man in the world is, this might be the guy, Sultan Kosen from Turkey.
4: Is that him?
7: He had a sultany kind of name. Yes, for sure.
4: Sultany kind of name.
6: 8'2".
4: No way. There's no human being who's 8'2".
6: I'm finding the photo.
4: No, you're Sultan. There's no way.
6: The high and mighty Sultan.
4: Right. 8'2". Listen, if anyone knows anyone who's 7 foot, if I hear from one of our listeners by nine who's got an over 7 foot friend, I am definitely going to search. We're definitely going to do a competition for the tallest people of Australia. But right now, Christian, a friend of mine, is working part of the backup team with the Rams. They told me that they are going to the hotel to sleep, then getting up at 9 p.m. tonight and staying awake all night, heading to the ground in the morning. How are you getting it when they all got blackout blinds?
6: Terrible idea. How is that going to work?
4: That can't be right. They've been sleeping on the plane.
7: No, surely not.
4: What are you doing on your phone? What are you looking at?
7: Oh, I was just trying to find the world's tallest man photo of me choking. Sorry, I'm going to put my phone away.
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0: Christian O'Connell Show. Other big music news this week is that Macy Gray is actually playing on Friday night. Has cancelled her performance. At least she tried. Okay, let's go around the team right now. Tombstone text. What is the text that's at the top of your phone right now? Patsy, what's it for you? What nonsense?
1: Yes, what do you mean what nonsense? It is nonsense. Shenanigans at our place. It says, okay, it's not looking like it's going to fit. So I talked about, you know, my new love affair with the drawer in the new dishwasher, the top drawer.
0: Ah, yeah. Are you frightened of saying the knife and fork drawer?
1: No, but what? Cuddlery.
0: Oh, it's Pauline Hanson.
1: Get away. Anyway, it was quite an effort getting the damn thing in there.
0: Thank you.
1: So when
0: she tried.
1: When it arrived, it didn't fit in the cavity of our cabinetry. So I was at work. The love god was trying to negotiate with the fitter and with me here. Mm-hmm. It's not going to fit. And I'm thinking, well, that's your job. I'm at work.
2: That's the fitter's job to make it fit.
1: So yeah. They had to take the wheels off it. They had to saw, not the wheels, like the legs. They had to saw the legs off it to fit it in. And then when they got it in, they realised that the hose to this new dishwasher is on the opposite side.
0: You're literally running down the clock
1: on the opposite
0: for anyone
1: side
0: else to get involved.
1: To where our fitting is. So then we had to get them back out.
0: Oh, dear. The microphone's just broken into the studio, though. I'm very sorry about that. I'll have one of the engineers next week. Christian, my tombstone text this morning is, hi, Bella. Sorry for the late reply. Hope all is well. Janelle's, this is her tombstone. You missed a call. The caller didn't leave a message. I don't know how people do that. Please bring in the bins. Did you know that 49 was named after the California Gold Rush of 1849?
2: I did not.
0: I did not know that, but what a lovely headstone for people to come pay their respects, to give them actually a headstone. Fun fact.
2: It's grieve and learn.
0: Yes, that's right. Rio, what's yours? You had a nightmare yesterday.
2: Oh, I come to you a broken man, Christian. My tombstone text is, your next booking at the service centre is for next week, Tuesday, 12 p.m.
0: Oh, no, this better not be about a dishwasher.
2: And you see, it wouldn't quite fit into the
0: toilet. No, they just saw the legs off, Rio.
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0: Christian O'Connell Show. It's now the Time Waster. We're looking for your hobby movies. Up for grabs, $500. Spent at Holy Moly Golf Club, the wild side of mini golf. We were talking yesterday on the show about who has hobbies. All right, hobby movies. Goodwill Hunting and Fishing.
1: Silver Plus.
0: It's a hobby. Yeah. The greatest... Oh, let's get this button on. The greatest sew man.
1: Oh, that's gold.
0: Just knit one, pearl one. Quilting, Miss Daisy.
1: Bronze.
0: Curious case of Benjamin Button collecting. It's a great hobby. Get into it. You know, loads of hobbies.
1: Oh, yeah.
0: Hobby Potter.
1: Oh, God.
0: Hugh Grant loves a hobby. That's right, Knitting Hill.
1: That's gold too.
0: All right, Ria, what have you got then? Hobby movies today.
1: Journaling to the Centre of the Earth.
0: Oh, yes, yeah, silver.
1: You seemed really excited about that at the start.
0: Yeah.
1: Less excited.
0: Poor old hobby. I was grading it more on the hobby, actually. Sorry, I got confused. Gold for the comedy, silver for the hobby.
1: Crochet, stupid love.
0: Oh, that's gold. Don't mind a bit of crocheting.
1: Taxidermy driver. He's turned that.
0: It's a hobby, is it?
1: Taxidermy's
0: a guy's job.
1: No,
0: you can't turn your hand to being an amateur one.
1: You think you're making a full-time salary as a taxidermist?
0: No way. You're not stuffing an otter this weekend.
1: Excuse me, sir. How dare you? And playing bridge under the river Kwai.
0: Gold. Oh, I hope you get some cribbage ones. All right, then, and some mahong. Let's see what you got, then. Hobby movies. 0475-031043.
2: 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Yeah! As soon as you hear where we are, head straight to the van. But don't muck around. We'll be gone in 10 minutes. The 2NM Street Team is coming to your town. 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

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People's

0: Christian O'Connell Show. Time waster today. We're looking for your hobby movies. 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Obviously, people message the show about all kinds of. Just this random text we had 20 minutes ago. 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I guess it was the effort of bending down, you could, you know, shart.
1: Maybe that was their tombstone text.
0: Oh, right. Oh, it's like, just like, what did you say? I don't run a pharmacy. I'm sponsored by Chemist Warehouse.
1: You asked them to send in their random
0: text. You're right.
1: You wanted this.
0: That's someone's tombstone, though. They're right, though. Why is it always on that bottom shelf? If you need it, you don't need bending over like that.
1: That's true.
0: You could literally cause a scene.
2: Reaching out for a statement there.
0: Anyway, hobby movies, Nitty Nitty Bang Bang.
1: Silver Plus.
0: What on Lauren Gold? No, she's called Lauren Gold. Fascinating. Wood Turning and Hooch.
1: Silver.
0: Oh, good old innocent wood turning. So Mama from the Train.
1: Gold.
0: Crochet Bear.
1: Silver Plus.
0: Lady in the Stamps.
1: Gold.
0: Well done,
1: gold,
0: Julie Marabin. Donnie Larpo. There you go, Rio. You're back in it tonight, aren't you?
1: Mm.
0: Tuesdays and Thursdays.
1: No, I'm not. Bronze for that. Bronze for your commentary.
0: Doesn't attract a crowd.
1: Bronze.
0: The Macrame Kid.
1: He's silver.
0: Throw Mama from the Model Train.
1: Ooh, gold.
0: Well done, Wayne. Jurassic Craft.
1: Silver.
0: Throw Mahjong from the Train. Well done, James. Thank you. I asked for it. Thank
1: you. Gold.
0: Silver Lining Scrapbook.
1: Gold.
0: Memoirs of a Gamer. Oh, that's very good.
1: Gold.
0: Thomas Price, well done for Memoirs of a Gamer. Full Metal Detecting.
1: Silver Plus.
0: Steve, well done. Mighty Morphine Flower Arrangers.
1: Morphine.
0: That's so good.
1: That is really good.
0: Very good. We're doing hobby movies today. The Texas Jigsaw Massacre. Oh, no. Last piece. Send someone over the edge.
1: Silver Plus.
0: Phantom of the Op Shopping. The Phantom of the Op Shopping is here.
1: Gold.
0: What an amazing story. This week, talk about op shops. My local op shop, Alistair Clarkson gets fired in a very humiliating manner by North Melbourne. And there's nothing like the revenge of throwing your ex's stuff in bin bags. He puts all the North Melbourne jerseys and shirts in bin bags and takes them to my local op shop.
3: Oh, so good.
0: Vinny's, shout out Vinny's in Hampton. Saw through Clarko's, get rid of it all.
1: What a
0: last laugh. That's incredible. It's the bin bags. That's actually when you chuck an ex out.
1: Yeah, you've got to get rid of all the photos.
0: Yes, yeah, that's it. Dirty darning.
1: What's darning?
0: To darn a socks. It's like sewing
4: in
0: that, yeah.
1: Oh, right, gold.
0: Schopenheimer. That's not a hobby.
1: Hobby.
0: Come
1: just
0: on,
1: a necessity.
0: Come on, ladies.
1: Ladies be shopping.
0: Come on, they love to shop. You ladies. New feature on Thursday. You ladies! Exclamation mark. And then the dot for the exclamation mark is a handbag.
4: Oh, please.
0: Cloudy. You're listening to Triple M. 1982.
4: Yeah.
0: Cloudy, which means storm now. Cloudy with a chance of fantasy football.
1: Bronze.
0: Snakes on a plane spotting.
1: Yeah. Silver.
0: If I had stamps, I'd lick.
4: Yeah.
0: Cloudy, which means storm now. Cloudy with a chance of fantasy football.
1: Bronze.
0: Snakes on a plane spotting.

0: MCG.
1: Yeah.
0: The Eyes of America. Sorry. Get that again. Well done, Rio. Let's check the legals.
1: Oh, yeah, yeah.
0: No official rights. Don't mention the MCG. Okay. As I was just saying, Pete, what a show tomorrow. Pete is live from a car park in an undisclosed location in the same postcode of the sporting precinct of the Southern Hemisphere.
2: Public land.
0: The car park show tomorrow. Tailgating Friday is a feature we've done every Friday for years.
2: It's going to be great.
0: Now, we had this, Mark, that you'd be down there chatting to all the fans from all over Australia, all over the world. Yeah. The Americans are here that see the teams. Mm-hmm. It's going to be incredible. It really has swept the country and certainly Melbourne up this week. It's something really, really exciting. It's happening with the NFL game tomorrow. And obviously, you've got to be there, intern Pete.
2: Absolutely got to be there. I'm so excited. And I know, please don't, just give me a moment. Can we just say once, welcome everyone to Australia.
0: Like, it's the right time to say it. It's the right time to welcome all visitors to Australia.
2: Do you know what? If you're flying from somewhere around the country today, I know you're coming to Melbourne, and this city is so, so ready for it. You know, like almost 10,000 volunteers and security guards. Like, it is Fort Knox around the MCG at the moment. So I'll be there.
3: Volunteer security guards?
0: Wow, we. One of the world's biggest sporting codes. And Australia's pulled out some retired folks. We drove around to a load of Vinnies and op shops, and actually, they run those things like the iron fist, velvet fist.
2: Now, do you know what?
0: Volunteers. Well, they're running offense, are they?
2: I'd like to clarify.
0: Smashing big tackles.
2: Any of my reporting over the next 24 hours is all unofficial, by the way, just so we're absolutely. There's no affiliation.
0: And also, I think the award you need is ill-informed. Earlier, you were cheering on the 49 Rammers.
2: I know, I mucked up the name. So I'm going to be really professional tomorrow. Patsy, I do
0: give
2: need
0: it
2: your
0: go,
2: help.
0: Give it a go. Give
2: because
0: it a go.
2: Because it's basically like American security at the MCG.
0: So with volunteers.
2: No backpacks. You have to have clear bags. Yes. Where do I get a clear bag? It's like a makeup bag.
0: Sephora.
2: Yeah. Okay, so I'm off
0: to
2: Sephora.
0: You can tell our daughters, they always have those clear bags when we go on holiday.
2: There is a busy day. So I found out the Rams.
0: Oh, you only got a busy day with having an appointment at Sephora. This is our NFL correspondent tomorrow.
2: I'm very good.
0: Who's taking a clear makeup bag.
2: I have found out that 12 o'clock today, the Rams are doing a public, they're going to be down that MCG area today, sort of meeting some fans and bits and pieces, which will be great. So some information there. Some other bits and
3: pieces.
2: I don't know, some other bits and pieces. It's going
0: to
2: be
0: I rang Pete yesterday just to sort of to say, hey, listen, you know, you're flying in, we've got to make sure that it's really worth it. Yeah. You know, get everything in order, get all the stats. And he's staying with his sister, who's a proper journalist, and said that he'd found some documents of hers lying around and was getting information without her knowing behind her back.
2: I've got all
0: staying
2: that.
0: In her guest room yesterday, stealing intel. He's got this document. He's looking at a PDF there.
2: I just haven't proofread it. That's the whole thing.
0: Poor Kate Depler.
2: Yeah, no, my apologies. Oh, Eddie McGuire's going to be there.
0: Your own
2: tonight,
0: brother.
2: Too.
3: You'll be on Media Watch next week.
2: Oh, no, I'll shout out.
0: He'll be on Police Watch.
2: I promise you.
0: So tomorrow morning, in the dark.
4: Watch out, Pete's in the dark. Watch out, Pete's in the dark. You'd better not lark, 'cause Pete's in the dark.
0: Pete's in the dark at a car park tomorrow morning near the sporting precinct.
2: Oh, jingle's
0: going. It's going to look great on socials. Is that Pete? Is that Pete? You'll see the teeth and you'll know it is Pete. New feature, follow the teeth. All right, we're back tomorrow. Take care, bye-bye.
2: All right.
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3: Well, hello there, Amanda. How are you today?
4: I'm well. I have been to the optometrist. Do you? You don't wear any reading glasses or anything, do you?
3: No, I've got a stigmata. No, stigmata is a religious thing.
4: It's wow. A stigma. That's an extreme stigmatism. Pair of glasses.
3: So my optometrist said to me, I'm short sighted in one eye, long sighted in the other. I said, am I some sort of freak? And he said, no, what it means is you won't. I've got reading glasses, but the prescription hasn't changed. I go there every 2 years. They try to sell me more glasses because that's what happens. They just want you to buy more glasses.
4: Well, I had is it LASIK surgery? Is that where you have your stomach stapled or is that your eyes shaved off?
3: No, that's gastric band surgery.
4: I didn't have that. I had years and years LASIK. Ago, maybe 20 years ago.
3: I remember when you got it.
4: I had that. So when things started to get blurry when I was reading, I thought, that's it.
3: You got it at the same time as my wife. Like, you and my wife got LASIK surgery at the same time, and she's noticed lately that her eyes are on the wane.
4: Yes. Well, because I'd had them done, I kept thinking, I won't get glasses because I've had it done, whereas really I still need reading glasses.
3: Because everything, it's like a miracle when you get LASIK surgery. I remember her saying to me, everything, you can see everything. Mm-hmm. It's like high-definition TV.
4: Yeah.
3: And I noticed that when I walked past her naked, she went, oh, my God, it's all too much.
4: It's all too little. But I need to experiment with you because I've got a pair of just reading glasses.
3: You want me to walk past you naked?
4: When I'm reading in bed, when I'm scrolling on my phone, etc. Oh, okay. These are the straightforward reading glasses.
3: I always imagine you like the granny from Little Red Riding Hood.
4: Look how cool these are. I may feel vomity when I look at you.
3: Have you gone crazy?
4: What do you think?
3: Hello, possums.
4: Excuse me. Hey, these are really – I feel nauseous because I'm supposed to be just looking down to – they are great for reading. I'm not – look at you. You don't like them.
3: They look good.
4: You don't like them.
3: They look good. They look good.
4: Why are you laughing, Ryan? Are they making my eyes look weird inside the glasses? Because they're for reading.
3: They look good.
4: Here's the ones. I hate
3: them. Can I have a go at those?
4: No. No.
3: What do you mean?
4: No. Here's the ones, because these are the ones I need to practice with.
3: Because then we can compare eyes.
4: No, these are the ones that I need. Ryan, stop it.
3: So you got more than one pair.
4: These are the ones that I, so that's just straight reading.
3: Okay.
4: This is for close-up reading, when I have to then look up at you.
3: They almost look like Groucho Marx glasses without the nose and the moustache.
4: Brendan, I've spent a lot of money and chose them because I like the look of them.
3: Did you go to Specsavers?
4: Shut up. Now, these ones are for absolute close-up, and then so I can look up and see you. So this is a prescription for you. So if you make me nauseous when I look at you, I can take them back and fix them.
3: Ooh, I like those.
4: Well,
3: I like those.
4: Well, these are. Oh,
3: they're
4: okay. Nice. I'm happy for you.
3: No, they're kind of sexy.
4: These work well close up, but when I look
3: like
4: at you,
3: like in a sexy secretary Miss Tessmacher sort of vibe, I like them.
4: Well, the thing is, I'm taking them back.
3: Go back with the other ones. Go to the other ones.
4: I've got to practice because
3: we can do that during the song.
4: All right, let's go back to the other
3: one. Let's go back to the Grouchos.
4: Okay. They're not the Grouchos. These are very fashionable glasses. Ryan, Brendan.
3: I ought to join a club and beat you over the head with it. No, they're getting better.
4: You know.
3: They look good.
4: I came to work a couple of hours ago and said, I need to try my glasses. You said, wait, let's do it on air. And now you've just mocked me.
3: I haven't mocked you at all.
4: Yes, you have. And Ryan's giggling like a fool.
3: Look,
4: Let's just all take a breath.
3: Let's all take a breath because Myth Warhurst is joining us
4: Not
3: on the
4: phone. Myth, Myth.
3: Myth Warhurst is joining us on the show. Also, Instagram makes its return and we can't do anything till we do the Fast Five. It's Jonesy and Amanda driving you home for Jam Nation.
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0: Hello there, it's Jonesy and Amanda driving you home this Thursday afternoon.
1: How fast can this thing go?
2: Faster than the speed of light.
3: Jonesy and Amanda.
2: Fast Five.
0: We have the Fast Five. Five questions. Can you go all the way and answer all five questions correctly? If you do that, Amanda will say.
4: I feel a bit car sick. I've got reading glasses for close up, and these are half and half.
0: But do you really need them?
4: Who are you to tell me? You know all those texts that I send with all those terrible spellings, all those sexual things?
0: Yeah.
4: It's because of my eyes.
0: I want a duck. I'm just saying to you what the glasses people will do. And when I went and saw my optometrist, he almost said to me, we just want to sell you glasses, but your eyes aren't getting worse. I went to my optometrist
4: because I could barely read my phone.
0: Yep.
4: So I didn't go in and say, I feel like spending money, what have you got?
0: Can you read that line there?
4: Yes, the Fast Five.
0: But no, without the glasses.
4: Yeah, because they're for close up, not for long distance.
0: Okay. I just.
4: Can you read this?
0: Yes.
4: It's one giant middle digit.
0: Do you know that we have studio cameras?
4: Yes. I can see them too.
0: Tracy is in Cranbourne.
4: Hello, Tracy.
5: I am. Hi, how are you?
0: Tracy, how are you?
4: Do you have reading glasses, Tracy?
5: I do have reading glasses, yes.
4: Do you have half and half ones where it's half reading, half something else?
5: No, I don't have bifocals. I've had the laser thing too. Cataracts removed.
0: Oh.
4: Right.
0: How long ago did you get your laser surgery?
5: About two years ago.
0: Working well?
5: Yeah, it's all right.
0: Good.
5: It's pretty good, yeah.
4: I remember when I first had my eyes lasered, I thought I was trying to read The Girl with the Dragon Tattoo, that Swedish book, and the baddie was Mr. Jorgensen, and the good guy was Mr. Jorgensen.
0: No.
4: And my eyes saw everything completely blurred. I had a lot of trouble.
0: But you got the LASIK done.
4: Yeah, that's after I'd had it done because, once again, it takes a while for your brain to adjust. Like this is, I've got to practice. I'm not going to wear the glasses all the time, Brendan. Don't panic. Yep. You can't laugh every day. I've got to practice so my brain can adjust.
0: I didn't laugh. What happened, Tracy? I was taken aback by the beauty.
4: At the beauty. Here's question one for you. As well as a small boat, tinny is an Australian slang. Is Australian slang for what?
5: It's
4: a tinny.
5: A boat.
4: As well as a small boat.
0: Come on, Trace.
4: What's its other meaning? A tinny.
5: I can see it in front of me.
0: Tracy.
4: If she's seeing it in front of her, she's seeing double.
0: Honestly, we should be sending you to Christmas Island if you don't know that.
4: Oh, it's un-Australian.
0: That
4: really
0: is un-Australian. Rowan's in Altona.
4: Hello, Rowan.
6: Hi, how are you going?
4: Very well. As well as a small boat, a tinny is Australian slang for what?
6: A tin of beer.
0: Matter of fact, I got it now. Let's play Cover Me.
6: I am drinking beer.
4: I thought that was Rowan.
0: No, that was just.
4: Sorry, Rowan. That was a recording of Brendan.
0: Let's play Cover Me, Rowan.
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4: Rowan, let me practice with my glasses here. This is a marimba cover of which song?
0: What do you think there, mate?
6: No idea.
4: Sorry, Rowan. Would you like to burp again, Rowan?
6: Sorry, I've been drinking beer.
4: The look on our faces. I've had a big look because I've got glasses on.
0: How does he do that? How does he keep coming up with this stuff? It's Jonesy and Amanda driving you home for Jam Nation.
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9: 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Shut up!

0: 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It's Jonesy and Amanda driving you home.
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0: We are into the Fast Five.
5: We're up to question number two, which is cover me.
6: Cover me.
7: I got you covered, boss.
5: This is a marimba band, and they are covering which song?
0: Jody is in Panania.
5: Hello, Jody.
8: Hi there.
5: What's the answer?
8: What's the answer to the other question? Viva La Vida.
5: Yes, that's it. Question three is multiple choice. Which band holds the record for the most encores at a concert? A, The Cure, B, Bruce Springsteen and the E Street Band, or C, Pearl Jam?
8: Pearl Jam.
5: No.
0: You said that with a degree of authority, but no, Jody. Wayne is with us in Liverpool.
5: Hello, Wayne.
9: Hello, how are you?
5: Maybe it was Lil Wayne. Hi, Wayne. Which band?
9: Lil Wayne.
5: I don't know, do they do encores? Do rappers do encores?
0: Well, Lil Wayne is just one guy.
5: Well, would he do an encore?
0: I think they do an encore.
5: Less. That's what I'd be calling her. Which band holds the record for the most encores at a concert? A, The Cure, or B, Bruce Springsteen?
9: The Cure.
5: Yeah.
0: The Cure.
5: I thought Springsteen.
0: I thought The Boss for sure.
5: The Cure returned to the stage five separate times during a single show.
0: Oh,
5: the five encores added 12 extra songs.
0: I'm just going to come out and say it. Encores. You've had your
5: day. It's interesting. We might put it to the pub test because I think a lot of people would agree with you.
0: Do you like encores, Wayne?
9: I love them.
5: Do you? So you go to see a band and then at 10 to 12, when your parking's up and you've already paid the babysitter $1 million, they'll play the one song that you know.
9: One song?
5: Well, you know, they save their best one till last, don't they, usually, for an encore?
9: Mm-mm.
0: Wayne, I like our chats. They're really good. In DC Comics, what is the name of Superman's icy headquarters located in the Arctic?
9: In the Arctic? Oh,
5: Ryan was very quick on that buzzer.
0: Danny is in Ringwood.
5: Hi, Danny.
10: Hello.
5: In DC Comics, what's the name of Superman's icy headquarters located in the Arctic? I have no idea.
0: You know this.
5: No, I don't.
10: That'd be the Fortress of Solitude.
0: It is.
5: Never heard of it.
0: Amanda's got a place called the Fortress of Arrogance.
5: Oh, that's lovely.
0: That was John Laws' place he used to, when he used to broadcast from his Fortress of Arrogance.
5: Oh, really? Was it an ice?
0: No, that's what he called it.
5: I didn't think he broadcast from a cave of ice.
0: Alongside the iPhone 18, Apple's new lineup includes a foldable phone called what?
10: Oh, God.
5: It's nearly $3,500 worth. It's an ice cave.
0: Ben is in Katoomba.
5: Hello, Ben.
11: Hi, guys.
5: Hello. Alongside the iPhone 18, Apple's new lineup includes a foldable phone called what?
11: It's the iPhone Duo, which just came out today, I believe.
5: Yeah.
0: And it's got a foldable screen and everything.
5: Took for what purpose?
0: Don't know. Ben, do you know?
11: I think it's just to compete with Samsung. That's all I
5: thought. Oh, okay.
0: Samsung had their phone.
5: Wow, what a sentence.
0: Samsung had their foldable phone. But remember, we used to have a flippable phone.
5: Yeah.
0: In the old days.
5: Mm-hmm.
0: The Nokia, that was a flippy phone.
5: So we might go back to it.
0: And I had a Samsung flippy phone. So now we're going back. It seems to me like a lot of technical difficulties.
5: No, it doesn't flip up and down. It flips sideways. It's like a little book.
0: This is what Ryan was just demonstrating.
5: Like a prayer book.
0: Thank you, Ryan. Ben, congratulations you. You've won the jam pack. Inside $250 Bevels Jewellery gift voucher. Are you modelling the Bevels Jewellery today, Amanda?
5: No, but I have been sent this. Can I give it a quick plug? No, I won't, because we're talking about Bevels Jewellery.
0: Okay.
5: Good on you, Brendan.
0: Well, I just see a jewellery truck show up and I presumed it's from the Bevels people. Obviously, I'm wrong. $250 Bevels Jewellery gift voucher. Don't miss Bevels' iconic diamond rush sale Saturday the 12th of September. It ends tomorrow.
5: And we've been very grateful for their support all week.
0: We love them. Bevels Jewellery. We only use them.
5: In an ice cave.
0: Ben of Katoomba, anything you'd like to add?
11: Thank you very much.
5: You're welcome, Ben.
11: My wife will enjoy it.
5: Very nice.
0: But you can wear it too, Ben. If you want to do it, you can.
11: You never know. Yeah,
0: never
11: absolutely.
5: Good on you, Ben.
0: That's how Mr. T started. Just one. Neck Minute.
5: Neck Minute.
0: Miff Warhurst is going to be joining us, and AA Chattery drops today a great episode about friendships. It's Jonesy and Amanda driving you home for Jam Nation.
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0: Jonesy and Amanda driving you home this Thursday, the 10th of September. Dak drops today. When I say Dak, I'm not talking about pants. I'm talking about Double A Chattery. This is the podcast that you do with your forensic psychologist friend, Anita McGregor.
1: And this episode is an interesting one. It's about the different types of friendship. And you know, in sometimes in marriages and relationships where you're disappointed because you find out that your partner can't be everything to you, and you know that.
0: Mm-hmm.
1: But we do the same in friendships as well. We want friends to be everything to us, but they can't be, and there are certain types of friends.
0: You have to have many friends.
1: Well, have a listen to this guy, and he sort of characterises the six types of friends.
2: She has six types of friends that you can have. The good time friend who's there for the fun, going out, they'll show up to parties. Then you have your bury a body friend who you would call up in the middle of the night without fear of judgment. You have your activity friend who you do hobbies with. Maybe you go on hikes with them. You have your OG friend who you've known for a long time. They've been with you through many phases of your life. You may go months without talking, but you know they're there. Then you have your work or similar ambition friends who you share future goals with. The last one she talks about is a North Star friend who you look up to, they ground you, someone whose judgment and opinions you really value.
0: Mm. It's like that. There was that show. It was a big hit. What was it? Five Friends? They go, that lady's got all the different friends from her life,
1: right,
0: and she takes them away on a weekend.
1: And what happened?
0: I thought this would have been right in your wheelhouse. I wanted to watch it. I do want to watch it. It's an actual show, a drama.
1: Oh, okay.
0: Yeah, but all the friends from your life. I look at, like, if I got my school friends together and I've got my motorcycling friends.
1: Forget them. What friend am I in this group here?
0: Where
1: to
0: you, are,
1: which one am I?
0: You would be bury a body.
1: You're my bury a body.
0: Good time friend. You're my North Star friend.
1: Yeah.
0: Actually, you pretty much fit most of the criteria.
1: The activity friend.
0: Oh, no, you're not my activity friend. Well, you don't like my activities and I don't like your activities.
1: So I guess we're saying we're not our activity friends.
0: No, we wouldn't do activities together.
1: As I say to Anita with the bury a body friend, I said I'd also, yes, you are my, Brendan, you're my bury a body friend.
0: Mm-hmm.
1: But if I was to be yours, and I said the same to Anita, I'll turn up, I'll bring a bag of lime, but I'm not going to dig a hole.
0: Okay.
1: I don't want to do any physical labour if you've killed anyone. Let it be known, okay?
0: Righto.
1: So I'll support you, I'll stay sturm, but I'm not digging anything.
0: You know, you're ruining any alibis right now by talking about this.
1: But this is why we're talking about this is people get into trouble because they expect one friend to do a number of those roles and then you get disappointed if they don't.
0: You know, I've never really thought about that like that, but I think men and women are different.
1: I don't think men look for the same things in their friendships.
0: They just want a bloke to have a beer with.
1: Yeah, Duncan. Mel Robbins talks about the three things that make adult friendships work because there is an idea that if you spend enough time with someone, you become a very good friend of theirs. We all hang out at work together and some of us are very good friends. But those friendships are different because of these things. You need these three tenets for the strong adult friendship. Proximity, which we all get at work. Timing and energy. And proximity is, yes, we all turn up the same time, we're all here. Timing is different. If you're having a baby, if you're going through a divorce, timing means you're all going through the same thing at the same time, which is why you make friends at university, which is why you make friends in a mum's group,
0: or
1: that kind of thing.
0: When you're young parents.
1: When you're young parents, your other friends are doing the same thing. And energy is kind of the effort it takes to be together. If you both have the same energy to meet up and keep that friendship going. And so as an adult, when some of those friendships drop off, it's not because people don't like each other anymore. It's because without those three tenets, you don't have the same core nature of friendships. Interesting, isn't it? But there's also an etiquette question here that came up on a Reddit thing. If you meet a friend through someone else, what are the rules? What are the etiquette rules around it? And there are very strict etiquette rules. Anita spoke about meeting Elizabeth, who's a mutual friend of ours. She met Elizabeth when she was at a dinner with another friend.
0: Mm-hmm.
1: She and Elizabeth kind of just met and fell into great conversation, fell in love with each other intellectually. They really did. And they kind of ignored the person that had come along with them.
0: That's you.
1: No, this wasn't me. But Anita thought, how interesting that reading these rules of etiquette that say don't leave that person out, don't socialise behind their back, make sure they're included in everything, blah, blah, blah, initially. She said she wished she'd been better at that then.
0: Mm.
1: So there is an etiquette around forming a satellite friendship off to the side.
0: Yeah.
1: But guys don't think like this. Guys don't get their feelings hurt. Guys don't get upset. And this feels like schoolyard stuff. But when you look at all those shows.
0: Well, they get upset if you start hanging out with their wife.
1: True. But when you look at Married at First Sight and all those housewife shows, women still behave like this. They still, you're my friend today and tomorrow you're not, etc. So women, even though your common sense says grow up, we still hold on to these grievances. It's interesting, isn't it?
0: Very interesting.
1: And are you sure you don't want me to bury that body? It's in the boot of my car. I said I'd get round to it, but you know I'm no good with a shovel. You know
0: would
1: that.
0: You'd get lost and you'd end up burying yourself.
1: How did I get in here?
0: What are you doing?
1: I can dig a hole.
0: Check it out. 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
1: That's it.
0: Miff Warhurst is joining us next. 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

0: Hello, it's Jonesy Demander driving you home this Thursday afternoon.
1: Miff Warhurst is one of Australia's most loved personalities. Who doesn't love Miff? She's known for her warmth, her wit, her honesty. And like many of us, she thought she was cruising through middle age until she wasn't. That's what happens. She felt herself go down from being bright and bubbly to feelings of overwhelm. And I think we can all relate to that. She's written a memoir called Middle Rage. To join us right now, here she is, Miff Warhurst.
0: Here she is.
2: Oh, hello. Hello, Jonesy and Amanda.
1: Hello.
0: Miff.
1: And that is such a common story. You think that life is one sort of single trajectory and it's never going to be that. You think you've sorted things out and then kabooya.
2: You sure do. And it's like a huge jolt when you hit midlife. And I don't know if you've experienced it, but it's like the hormones drop and everything just feels, it's almost as if we become a new person. And that's the bit that I find just quite exciting, to be honest. I don't know who I'm going to become.
1: But also, without generalising, I think we may be the first generation of women to have a third act. Because I don't think our mums had the opportunity post-menopause, post-jobs, careers, children, to reinvent again. We're lucky to have this.
2: We are so lucky to have it. And absolutely no shade on previous generations as well. For a lot of women, they weren't allowed to speak about any of this stuff that we're going through. But because we're Gen X, you guys would know that, you know, we can't help it. I can't pretend anymore. It's like I'm nude or something, you know. I just can't be bothered not telling the truth.
1: No. And also, it's too hard to remember who you told what to unless you're telling the truth.
2: That is true. It's too hard to have a web of lies, isn't it?
0: How do people get away with a web of lies these days?
1: Yeah.
0: You know, that TV show, The Traitors, I couldn't go in and I couldn't go on Survivor. I'd just blow it straight away. I'd say, look, I don't like you and I want to win this game.
1: Or you're being mean to me. I'm going to burst into tears.
0: I'm just getting out of here. I was watching.
2: It's so
0: I was watching Bluey, and I heard your voice, and I was sitting there, and I was just reading. You're in Bluey, but you play not one but two characters.
2: I do play two, and I can't remember the name of the other one. It's one of the mums, but it was a very brief cameo as one of the mums, I think. But I'm Aunt Trixie, so quite a regular character. I'm the mother of Muffin, who is in Bluey. She's the chaos agent. Right. And I feel like

0: If I ever had children, I would have had a muffin because she just turns up and causes chaos and drama everywhere she goes, and she's delightful. I love it.
1: So, were you a naughty girl when you were younger? I was such a goody two-shoes. How about you?
0: Oh, I was so naughty because I grew up with three brothers, right? And so I learnt from the best. I can give a very solid cork to the thigh if need be, that kind of gear. But my parents were, I lived in a small country town. My dad was the school principal and my mum taught there. So the only way to go about my business, i.e. doing the fun things, was to be incredibly secretive. So I was probably one of the naughtiest kids at school because I had to be like secretive and go behind their backs and not tell them anything. So I got up to all sorts. Mm. I got up to all sorts and learnt how to do it without anyone noticing. So I had a good time.
2: So you flew under the radar, not necessarily making a web of lies, because it'd be no good for you now because you'd just dob yourself in.
0: Totally, totally. And again, I'm too tired for any kind of untruths or lies.
1: But I've robbed the local bank, the end.
2: You could never make
0: it. I did it. I needed to pay my mortgage. That's right.
2: You'd be no good in organised crime or even disorganised crime.
1: Actually, Jonesy thinks I'd be terrible in witness protection because I'm so unobservant.
2: Amanda, if you wanted to abduct her, though, because she has ill observational powers, so you wouldn't even need a blindfold. You just put her in the front seat of the car. You could put a GPS in front of her and she'd still get lost.
1: I still wouldn't know. I couldn't describe where I was. I couldn't describe the height or weight of anyone around me. I'd be hopeless.
2: She'd just know where all the toilet stops were.
0: That's the thing. That's the other thing when you get to midlife. You need to know where all the toilet stops.
2: Yep.
0: And the other thing called a safety wee. I'd not come across it.
1: That's right.
0: Until now. And it's like, oh, dear, do I really have to think about that? Yes, I do.
1: My mother, every time I went anywhere with mum, she'd say, where's the toilet? And, and now I'm out with my children. I go, hang on, where's the toilet? I think, oh, terrible.
2: We're in the driveway, mum. We haven't left. Miff, it's always great to talk to you. The book Middle Rage is out now in all good bookstores. Miff Warhurst, thank you for joining us.
0: Oh, I love you too. Thank you so much for having me on.
2: It's Jonesy and Amanda driving you home for Jam Nation.
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2: I'm a huge NFL fan.
1: No, you're not.
2: Well, I watched the series Ballers with The Rock, and he plays an NFL player's manager. And so I feel that I'm authority on the game.
1: It's a long game. When I was in New York with my sons a couple of years ago, we were very excited to go to a game.
2: Oh, who'd you watch?
1: It was the one that has Travis Kelce's brother.
2: The Philadelphia Eagles?
1: Yes, and they were playing a New York team.
2: The Jets or the Giants?
1: It was the Giants. And the stadium was outside and it was snowing.
2: Oh.
1: And I was so excited. Then after about 5 minutes, I thought, that's enough.
2: Yeah, it's hard
1: That's enough. And even if it was great weather, it's a very long game, and unless you know what you're watching, someone catches a ball, runs a little bit, and then everyone cheers, and then that's the end of that play.
2: I must admit my attention span. Really,
1: you wouldn't be able to handle it.
2: It's good for a TV show or that movie on any given Sunday. Remember that? It was an Oliver Stone movie, and Al Pacino was a coach in it. It was really good. Actually, I might watch that again.
1: This is the thing. If you're watching films or TV shows about the game,
2: but it's like
1: you
2: baseball.
1: Don't realize how long that game
2: you
1: goes
2: watch baseball,
1: for.
2: And you go, well, bring out you know, The Natural. Remember The Natural with Robert Redford?
1: But having said that, they sneer at cricket that goes for 5 or 6 days.
2: Yeah, but I sort of sneer at cricket as well. You know, I need things to be quick.
1: Anyway, it's going to be played in Melbourne.
2: Yeah.
1: It's going to be played at the MCG.
2: The MCG is looking fantastic.
1: This is the biggest crowd to ever watch an
2: NFL
1: game.
2: It's totally sold out.
1: Yeah, that's 100,000
2: people. Do you know how much,
1: people.
2: I won't tell you right now, just have a guess how much a restricted ticket is.
1: What's restricted mean?
2: Well, it means you're going to have there's a pole in front of you. Not Mr. Grabowski.
1: You mean there is a pole or there isn't?
2: Restricted to me indicates there's something in front of you.
1: Oh, okay. So a lesser seat.
2: A lesser seat.
1: $180.
2: Okay. We'll come back. I've peaked. You haven't gone too high, thank goodness.
1: All right.
2: That's coming up. We'll talk about that. It's Jonesy and Amanda driving you home for Jam Nation.
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0: Hello there. It's Jonesy Demander driving you home this Thursday afternoon, or Friday Junior, as we like to say. The MCG is a perfect venue for NFL, according to the NFL architect.
1: Is it the shape of the field?
0: Well, there's a problem with that. The field is not perfectly central for the game of NFL, but he likes it. And he said maybe it needs some more LED lighting. And maybe some bigger screens.
1: And also, I hope they're good with the snacks and things, because it's very easy to get something to eat and something to drink.
0: You know, one of my fondest memories, my Uncle David taking me to the MCG to watch Carlton take Richmond on, and he just gave me a big hot 4-20 pie.
1: Yeah.
0: And I was just sitting there eating it.
1: A pie at the footy. Is there anything better?
0: It just takes me back.
1: This is what I was saying earlier. This will be the biggest crowd ever to watch an NFL game.
0: 100,000 people.
1: 100,000 people. The American stadiums aren't as big, except weirdly, the college stadiums are. But the professional NFL level, this will be the biggest live crowd ever to witness one. Can I ask you this question?
0: Yes, ma'am.
1: One of the teams has been here for a whole week.
0: Yep.
1: One team,
0: the 49ers,
1: has arrived today. Well, how did they acclimate?
0: That's what they're testing. The 49ers have been here for a week, and the Rams have just arrived this morning.
1: Yeah, how are they going to acclimatize?
0: Because this is their first game of the season.
1: This isn't a demonstration match. This is an actual game of the season.
0: It's some exhibition.
1: They've outsourced a couple of them around the world.
0: So what they're banking on is they come here today, the Rams, and then they leave, get back to the States, so they can play next week. But as you and I both know, when you travel overseas, it's easy when you come here, but when you go over there, I remember going to LA, it felt like I slept for about 3 days.
1: But at the same time, the first team who've been here for a week, aren't they going to be better off than the team that just arrived?
0: Don't know. I do know this. There's tickets available if you would like to go to the MCG.
1: I thought it was a sellout.
0: It is a sellout, but there's a... Jem Iriah and I have just been doing some Googling.
2: Yeah, there's some verified resale tickets.
0: Yep. So that's if someone can't go to the game.
1: So they're verified. They're not scalped and whatever.
2: Yeah. This is on Ticketmaster. So if we want to go.
0: Let's go. We should go. Before the show tomorrow, let's go.
1: How much?
0: Because it's in the morning. We can go.
2: How much? Okay. So the average resale ticket, it's about $693 a ticket.
1: Wow.
2: So your shout, Jonesy?
1: Wow. That's the average ticket, and it is a sellout.
2: Yeah.
0: That's pretty good.
1: That is very good.
0: That's pretty good. They're loving the country so far. Christian McCaffrey is loving the coffee. He's from the 49ers.
3: It's been great. Yeah, the coffee's unbelievable. I don't know why nobody talked about that as much as they should have beforehand.
0: Way to go. Because we love the cultural cringe, don't we? You love us. You really love us.
1: Yeah, I know. We ask everyone how they feel about us.
0: The coach, Kyle, this is from the 49ers as well, Kyle Shanahan. He's just confused.
4: When I look at my clock and it says the time, and then I try to see my family's time and it says the time, but it says yesterday. I don't even get how that's possible. So I feel like I'm in the future. And then also when we play on our Friday, which I think is a Thursday in the U.S., we're such creatures of habit. So I call today Tuesday. I call today Wednesday, which is the first day we put in a game plan. But I think it's Monday. Right. However, though, it's Sunday in the present.
1: Have a little rest.
0: They might have to put Life 360 on him.
1: But, you know, Australians are such big travellers that we know all this stuff. When people come here, they don't know as much.
0: They don't know that.
1: Whereas we're used to that stuff. We know.
0: Nick Bosser from the 49ers, he's just happy to be here.
5: Not really. I don't know much about Australia, to be honest. I heard they have good coffee, so I'll try and take advantage of that and have some good coffee. I think there's some nature.
0: There's some nature.
1: Well, he's read up.
0: There's some nature.
1: There is some nature.
0: Mate,
1: he's right.
0: We've got plenty of nature. Human and otherwise.
1: Do you think he'll meet human nature?
0: Imagine he met human nature.
1: That'd really blow his mind.
0: Keep away
1: from
0: Phil.
1: Who are holding a coffee.
0: He's quite venomous.
1: Don't confuse him with the time.
0: This is something, though, I reckon the tribal drum might beat for on a few things when we travel around the world.
1: Yeah, because I know that I've said Australians are generally good travellers. Having said that, you can surprise yourself at your own stupidity.
0: It's Jonesy and Amanda driving you home for Jam Nation.
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0: let you know you're one of my kind.
1: It's Jonesy Demander driving you home this Thursday afternoon. Let us not be accused of being bandwagon jumpers, but we are the biggest bandwagon jumpers.
2: Well, you know,
1: We
2: bleed NFL. From the minute I heard those two teams were here, yeah. I've talked about
1: which
2: little
1: else. Which are the teams again?
2: There's the one that's the 49ers and some Rams.
1: The LA Rams.
2: See, I knew. You
1: know the game.
2: We're all excited. We ask them questions about what do you think about us? What do you think?
1: You want to live here? You want to buy real estate?
2: Yeah. Are you just so impressed by us? Remember how hurt we were when Travis Kelce, when he went back after his tour with Taylor Swift when she was here, he said he thought that Singapore was a more interesting place.
1: He said Singapore.
2: And we all turned on him.
1: Are you
2: joking?
1: Have you not listened to the teachings of Farnham? They'll cut your hair in Singapore.
2: Yeah, it's true.
1: Nick Bosser, he loves this place.
3: I think there's some nature.
1: I was watching that on the front bar last night and I thought, yeah.
2: But let's not mock them because people are idiots everywhere.
1: It's true.
2: That classic story, I think Wendy Harmer tells this when she was over at the Edinburgh Festival and she heard an American tourist going to Edinburgh Castle saying, well, it's great, but why did they build it so close to the railway station? You're going to find an idiot everywhere. Chances are we've been the idiots.
1: I remember as a kid, I was down the beach beach fishing with the old man and I caught a stingray. And it wasn't a big stingray, a little mini stingray. And these two Americans, New Yorkers, were walking along. And she said, what's that? And I said, it's a stingray. And she goes, hey, honey, get a picture. Wait till they see this back in the Big Apple. And it was like the piddliest stingray in the world. So I'm standing there with the stingray.
2: You're probably still up on their wall somewhere.
1: I could be. Little Jonesy. Up on
2: Little Jonesy.
1: Little six-year-old Jonesy.
2: Well, let's talk about this. An idiot abroad. Or at home. And we've all done it. Yep. Either you've been the idiot, you've been somewhere, you've heard the idiot, an idiot abroad.
1: The trouble drum.
4: Pigeons here.
5: Yeah, pigeons not worldwide. Yeah.
6: I've got pigeons roaming in England.
2: They're from Essex, those girls.
7: Is Spain a country?
1: It's Jonesy Demander driving you home for Jam Nation.
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0: Hello there, it's Jonesy Demanda driving you home. We have gone NFL crazy. We bleed the red colours. Actually, we do bleed red.
1: Well, what colours are the colours?
0: Well, they're the 49ers. They're red.
1: Yeah, what about the other team?
0: The Rams are green and white and red. And then they just got here. So we're. I'm sort of a Ram guy. I think I'm a Ram guy.
1: You're going to buy a jersey that says
0: I've already got one. Coincidentally, I got a Rams jersey many years ago and I didn't even realise it was a Rams jersey. What are the chances?
1: Well, that's bandwagon.
0: I have to dig it out of the rag bag. But it's going to be a great game tomorrow morning at the MCG. 100,000 people.
1: It'll be unusual being at the MCG in the morning, an excuse for a lot of people to day drink. And why not?
0: I love an excuse to day drink. Mm-hmm. And someone that is certainly looking forward to hanging out here is Nick Bosa from the 49ers.
2: I think there's some nature.
0: See, he's nailed it. Because in
1: there
0: Australia,
1: is nature. There is nature.
0: A lot of nature.
1: That's right. But we can't poke or point fingers at them.
0: No.
1: Because we're all idiots abroad.
0: Yep.
1: Which is why the tribal drum is beating for this, an idiot abroad.
3: We've got pigeons here.
4: Yeah, pigeons not worldwide.
3: I thought pigeons were only in England.
0: They're like pit bull. I was in Germany recently and we'd come out of Dachau and it's a very sombering experience.
1: Yes, of course.
0: And we'd driven there in the car. So I've sort of come out of the place just within my thoughts. And they drive on the right-hand side of the road in Germany. And
1: what do we drive on?
0: We drive on the left-hand
1: Thank
0: side.
1: You.
0: Okay, so they're on the right-hand side of the road. I've come out of Dachau. And I'm usually good driving overseas as long as there's other traffic around because you do fall into the old habits. So I'm sitting at the intersection and this bus comes along. He's wanting to turn right into my road. And I'm sitting there, I look at him and I said, look at this joker. You get jokers like this back home. Go on, mate, it's not getting any greener. Come on, Fritz, hurry up, hurry up. And he's looking at me and he's got his hands on the wheel looking at me. And I'm going, mate, your light's green, and then all he does is point down, and I look down, and then I looked to my left, and I went, oh, I'm in the wrong lane.
1: Yeah, it's when you have to turn. That's the hardest bit.
0: I'm in his lane.
1: Yeah. Idiot abroad.
0: Mel has joined us.
1: Hello, Mel.
5: Hello. Love your show, guys.
0: Thank you, Mel.
1: Who was the idiot abroad?
5: Well, it was me and my mum. So I was around 11 or 12, and we were holidaying in Hawaii at the time. And we'd just gone and done the hotel buffet dinner thing. And I said to Mum, oh, Mum, there's chocolate mousse. Please, can I have some? She's like, yeah, eat your greens and blah, blah. So off I went to get the chocolate mousse. She said, get me some too. Why not? So we've both got our spoons ready to tuck into the chocolate mousse. To the horror of our taste buds, it was not chocolate mousse. It's actually called poi.
0: Oh, poi.
5: Which is it's made of it's a taro starch paste.
1: Oh, so it's like a potato starch or something.
0: No, it's a brown paste.
5: And it looks mashed up. It looks like chocolate mousse. If you look it up, it 100% looks like chocolate mousse.
1: Mm. Oh, yeah.
0: Well, then, Jim Y. Rye's got some up on the screen. You know, it does. It looks like a tapenade olive.
1: Yeah, like olive tapenade. Yeah, and probably that would be nice if that's what you're expecting. But if you're expecting ice cream, I remember I went to Hong Kong with my parents when I was about 15. And we went to a big sort of chain restaurant and it was all confusing and food was arriving and there was, I realise now, a finger bowl and Mum drank it thinking it was the soup. It can happen.
0: It's like the Beverly Hillbillies of the ride. And we'll go swimming in the sea net pond. Thank you, Mel. It's Jonesy Demanda driving you home for Jam Nation. Shut up and
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0: has swept the nation. We're into it. Someone who's beside themselves for being here is Nick Bosa from the 49ers.
1: I think there's some nature.
0: You know, Nick.
2: He's read up.
0: You want nature. You'll get nature around here. We got all kinds.
2: He's read the brochure. Yes, we do
0: have
2: nature.
0: We got a hot and cold nature.
2: But, we shouldn't be too critical of people who don't know much about Australia. Because when we go overseas, we know nothing.
0: It's true.
2: Lots of people come here, don't know anything.
0: Tribal drama's beating for
2: an idiot abroad.
0: Could be me.
3: I've got pigeons here.
4: Yeah, pigeons got worldwide.
3: I thought pigeons were only in England.
0: No. Colleen has joined us.
2: Hello, Colleen. Who was the idiot?
5: Hi. Well, my mum and I were the idiots. My mum more so about nature. When we moved here first time from the States, she was excited because she thought there was going to be opals on our lawn for the picking, kangaroos jumping across the yard, and koalas in the trees.
2: Wow.
5: And I was about 11 years old, and my dad said we were moving to Australia. And I said, but I don't want to go because they don't speak English there.
2: No.
5: Because I had never heard of Australia, and I had only heard of Austria. And so I was very confused, wrong hemisphere and everything.
2: Yeah.
5: But love it here, and we'll stay forever.
0: Oh, good.
2: You have to dig a bit deeper than just to get the opals and just looking out on
0: maybe
2: your lawn.
0: Maybe that time you say, as if you're going to see kangaroos running down the main drag and then a kangaroo ran across the Harbour Bridge, except for today.
2: When I was a kid and we moved from Brisbane to Sydney, I remember Dad saying we're going for a drive across the Harbour Bridge. I remember being in my nightie and my little brunch coat, drove across. I thought I was so disappointed because we didn't go over the top. Well, why do people? It's just a bridge. Who cares?
0: What's the big deal?
2: What's the point? I thought it'd be like a big roller coaster.
0: Jess has joined us.
2: Hello, Jess.
6: Hello, good afternoon.
2: Hello.
6: I once went on a tour around America and I ended up in Las Vegas. And in Las Vegas, I got fairly intoxicated and I was having the best time ever. And I ended up outside the Eiffel Tower and all the people that I was with said, yeah, it's the real Eiffel Tower. It's the one that was gifted to us here in America. It's so great. And I was so drunk and I just burst into tears and I was so excited because I'd always wanted to like have a kiss underneath the Eiffel Tower. And I thought I'd really seen the Eiffel Tower and it was like the best night ever.
2: Wow. Yeah. Because it's not to scale. Let's face it, the one in Vegas is part of a nightclub arrangement. It's not to scale.
0: It's a lot. It's considerably smaller.
2: Yes.
0: But, you know, the French could have gifted that as well.
2: A little one to be getting, a little aperitif.
0: His little. Did you get one under the Eiffel Tower, Jess?
6: Just a little peck, It was very nice.
2: Well.
0: Okay.
2: Thank you, Jess. Jess is reliving those memories.
0: Craig has joined
2: us. Hello, Craig. Who was the idiot abroad?
7: Hello, that idiot would have been me.
2: Yeah.
7: So long story short, went on a cruise with my family. It was myself, mum, dad, my brother and my cousin. New Year's Eve cruise to the Pacific Islands, absolutely stunning. But I, on New Year's Eve night, met a suitor and didn't make my way back to my room. So I forgot to tell my brother that I wouldn't be back there. So I wake up the next morning to my name over the speaker system through the entire ship. I walk down to customer service. The first thing they say is, are you Craig? I say, yes. They say, turn around. I turn around. There's my parents' mums in tears with a printout of my transaction listing. There's a printout of CCTV. My dad's pacing the boat. My brother, everyone thought I went overboard essentially. So I was the idiot for not saying anything. And it was a very quiet day trip that day, that's for sure.
0: And did you run into the suitor again?
7: I did. You can't really escape anyone on the boat. So unfortunately saw them many times during the cruise itself and also after. Happened to run into them a few times after
2: of
7: the cruise.
2: Of course you did.
7: Nice little memory.
0: Thanks for the memories. There's nothing worse than the big PA announcement.
2: Coming up, we are going to put encores to the pub test.
0: Yes.
2: Are you sick of them? Do you like the theatre of them?
0: Yep. And our Friday Feels session. It's been secured. It's a lock. It's happening. And we'll announce who it is next. It's Jonesy and Amanda driving you home for Jam Nation.
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11: 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A lightning bolt is 5 times hotter than the surface of the sun. 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
1: Lock it in, Eddie. Friday Field Sessions tomorrow. You know who's coming on tomorrow? But no, don't say right now. I'm going to spill your guts.
2: Well, you asked me. I opened my mouth to answer.
1: It was kind of a rhetorical question.
2: Oh, okay.
1: The Friday Field Session. What a masterstroke.
2: It's been brilliant. The idea of this is that we have an artist or a band come in here into our very studio and perform on a Friday. It just makes everyone feel good. It's the right energy for
1: a
2: Friday.
1: We are so privileged to have this. Here is just a handful of the acts we've had. Richard Clapton, we're both weeping.
3: Where's time? These are the best years of our life.
1: James Ray.
4: In the boys' life.
1: Went reggae.
4: And in the boys' life.
1: I didn't even like reggae, but I like James
4: and
1: Ray.
4: In the boys' life. And in the boys'
1: How about the Hoodoo Gurus?
5: What's my scene? What's my scene?
1: Nailed it. Bachelor What's Girl.
6: So I walk under a bus.
1: This all happened here.
6: By a train. Keep falling.
1: We witnessed
6: in love.
1: This. Mossy, Troy Cassidaly. Look, I'm prickling up.
7: I don't wanna see.
1: Then the Screaming Jets.
8: Won't someone please understand? Won't someone?
1: Anthony Kalia last week blew everyone away.
9: You won't, I'll give it to you.
2: So beautiful.
1: Only coming first to this little guy.
10: The flame of a man now.
1: Young Miles.
10: To what this species is.
2: We've had everyone in here.
1: Have we?
2: And guess who's coming in tomorrow? You say.
1: We've had everyone in this studio until...
11: Know what you really want.
1: Vicar and Linda Ball.
2: I love these chicks.
1: Yeah. You know what I'd like to hear him do? When Will You Fall For Me?
2: I think Mark Seymour wrote that.
1: Oh, okay. You're doing all the DJ stuff.
2: That's the only words I've said this entire segment.
1: Well, this is my wheelhouse. You do all the emotions and the feelings and all that stuff.
2: Wow.
1: There's no wow.
2: Have you got any more information?
1: There'll be wow tomorrow.
2: Have you got any more information?
1: No, this is called a hook.
2: Okay.
1: Tomorrow you listen and you'll hear it.
2: Do I need to be here?
1: I don't know, do you?
2: Okay, Kyle.
1: Oh, come on, friend.
2: Come on.
1: Come on.
2: Next.
1: Come
2: can on. I? Am I allowed to speak? You're good to me. People are splashing. Yes. So much for Cozzy Libs. I'm going to talk you through some of the most expensive three things I've just read about this morning where you go, people have too much money.
1: Instagram makes its return as well. JonesyDemander.com.au. It's Jonesy Demander driving you home for Jam Nation.
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You were young.

0: Hello, it's Jonesy and Amanda driving you home.
1: Let me ask you this question. You have a daughter.
0: Yes, I do.
1: Would you spend $600,000 to buy her a falcon?
0: What sort? Has it got registration?
1: It's got feathers.
0: That's a bird falcon, not a Ford falcon.
1: It's a bird falcon. This is a father in Abu Dhabi.
0: Yeah.
1: Who spent...
0: Oh, he's a rich Arab. He's got heaps of money.
1: But still...
0: That's glove box change to him.
1: It's a rare, pure white GYR falcon sold for Australian $600,000, making it this year's most expensive falcon sale.
0: They have pet falcons over there.
1: Yeah, and they have the big falcon sales. Excuse me, I'm swearing, doesn't it? And apparently, if you fly at certain times, there you can... You sit next to one.
0: Yeah, on the plane.
1: People book seats for their falcons.
0: That's how good they're doing. The falcons are sitting on the plane.
1: And it's getting a special meal and you're stuck down the back.
0: Imagine there's an albatross flying next to the plane, looks in and sees the falcon. Going, hang on.
1: Hang on a minute. Lazy.
0: What's going on here?
1: It's like that time I was flying with a Beyond 2000 trip in South America and I was brushing a fly off my meal. I thought, I'm on a plane. How did a fly get in here?
0: This would have been one of the less salubrious airlines.
1: But it must go get out and think, oh, my God, no wonder I'm exhausted. I've crossed continents. Well, so that's a lot to spend, I would think.
0: How much?
1: On something. $600,000.
0: Yep.
1: Its rare white feathers helped make the bird highly valuable. And he's there with his daughter and she comes up and goes, thank you very much. What about this? This is what Australians are spending money on.
0: Mm-hmm.
1: The $800 Dyson toothbrush. It's an AI toothbrush with a camera in it.
0: Oh.
1: You know.
0: Why?
1: Well, this is what they're calling it, a complete oral care routine in one toothbrush. Isn't that what a toothbrush is? It's got a little camera in it that apparently, it's jet washes, liquid flossing, mouthwash, blah, blah, blah.
0: But it
1: gives you feedback on how you're cleaning your teeth.
0: It's like having your mum standing over your shoulder.
1: That's it. Or Mrs. Marsh.
0: it does get in.
1: I don't know. What are you going to have? Yeah. Like cameras in the toilet paper next to tell you how your health is.
0: We don't want that.
1: What about this? If you've got too much money, you might be interested in this. This is Hermes has released a set of three Band-Aids for $749. They look like they're kind of leather. They've got the Hermes label on them.
0: Yep.
1: Three Band-Aids for $749.
0: Can you reuse them?
1: Don't think
0: that's what they used to do in World War One.
1: Well, yeah, I think
0: when
1: that,
0: the diggers would take it on
1: Hermes.
0: The turf.
1: Hermes, I've got crutch rot. Give me the Hermes. No, I think this is just if you've had a scratch from a blood diamond. I think that's what happens. I don't know. I've got no further information
0: because
1: my Googling stopped there.
0: Possibly for the best. Coming up, the pub test encores. You and I have had a big discussion about encores at concerts. Maybe I'm jaded, but I got no time for it.
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0: Hello there, it's Jonesy Demander driving you home this Thursday afternoon. Perfect day to get on down to the Jonesy Demander Arms for the pub test. For today, I'd like to put this to the pub test and see if it passes on course. Do they pass?
1: The good old-fashioned pub test.
0: Thank you, Sam.
2: There's a New York Times opinion piece that says encores are corny and cringe and pointless. It's time we put an end to them. We shouldn't have to beg you for it, it says here. It's deeply contrived to pretend the band has played its final song to beg them to come back. We're all better than this. Mm-hmm. The band shouldn't have to debase itself with this pantomime, and the audience shouldn't have to debase itself with performative adulation.
0: It's like standing ovations when you go and see a theatre show.
2: But that's nice because the theatre performers, I imagine, want it.
0: Yeah, but, you know, you see a theatre show and you're like, okay, well, you know, it was all right. Like Jeremiah Rye's show when he did Kingdom of Fools.
2: We stood up then.
0: Yeah, because everyone else was standing up.
2: Only because my legs had pins and
0: but
2: needles.
0: But can I commend you?
3: Yeah.
0: You didn't do the milk it. You know when you stand up at those theatre shows, everyone's clapping, and then you sit down.
3: Yeah, and they do multiple bows.
0: And then everyone comes out again.
3: Yeah.
0: I hate that.
2: Well, what do you think here, though? That's a standing ovation. This is an encore.
0: Mm.
2: Some of the comments interesting. It's an adult peekaboo.
0: It is.
2: This is an interesting one. I agree that the planned encore is lame. I think a legit encore to reward an enthusiastic crowd or to keep the night going a bit longer is awesome. Someone here said, this is interesting, bands, I've played in bands for 20 years and always hated the encore ritual.
0: Oh, are they a big deal, that person? If you're in a band that, you know, you'd have to be a band of note.
2: I don't know. That's just in the comment
0: section.
2: I saw Oasis, one of the best shows I've ever seen, but some people I know left early. And the songs that were played as the encore, Back in Don't Look Back in Anger, Champagne Supernova and Wonderwall.
0: Yep.
2: You would have missed maybe arguably their three biggest songs, and you know that they're coming at the end and the whole crowd just went bang.
0: Yeah.
2: But there is a theatre that they go off and you think, well, they haven't played that. They've got to come back on.
0: I saw Bruce Springsteen and I do like the encore because I know that I can get out of there before everyone else. So I grabbed my wife.
2: You use it. I grabbed my wife.
0: I said, we're out of it. She said, but he hasn't finished. I said, yeah.
2: He hasn't played Born to Run.
0: And so I said, he's not going to play it as we're walking to my motorbike here. Ding, ding, ding, ding. And she had this look. And I went, you know.
2: Yeah, it's not for you, Brendan.
0: I've heard Bruce Springsteen do that song a few times.
2: But other people here are saying, no, an encore is usually the best part of a concert that's many miss by leaving early.
0: I don't know.
2: But
0: about
2: is it weird that they, you know, it's an artifice. You know they're going to do it. They know they're going to do it.
0: Yep.
2: Do the bands,
0: it's performative.
2: Do the bands want to go off and change their shirts and take, you know, a swig of whiskey before they come back out? Is it for them?
0: Well, I saw Cher. She went and did an encore.
2: Had a swig of whiskey?
0: She went out the back and came out sitting on an elephant and then somehow appeared out of the elephant's bum. See, that was worth hanging around for.
2: How many whiskeys did that take?
0: I don't know.
2: The whole audience needed one. Let's put it to the pub test. Encores. Do they pass the pub test?
0: It's Jonesy Demander driving you home for Jam Nation.
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0: Crazy man, 10 questions, 60 seconds on the clock. You could pass if you don't know an answer. We'll come back to that question if time permits. If you get all the questions right, $1,000.
4: You can make it $2,000. You can double your money by answering a bonus question, but it's double or nothing.
0: Madeline, Madeline, is with us.
4: Hi, Madeline.
5: Hello, guys. Oh, my gosh. I'm so excited I got through.
4: Oh,
5: good.
4: I'm thrilled.
5: I love your show.
4: Oh, that's thank you. Very nice of you.
0: Anything we can do to make your listening experience better?
5: Oh, no. You're doing everything right.
0: Okay.
4: Thank you. We're happy to hear it.
0: Good.
4: All right. Well, let's see if we can give you money and praise you
0: as well. Yeah, imagine if we give you money as well.
4: 10
5: that
4: questions.
5: That would be wonderful.
4: Yeah, well, we have to get the questions right. I can't fake it any more than that. 10 questions, 60 seconds, Madeline. If you're not sure, say pass because we might be able to come back, okay?
5: Okay, thank you.
4: All right, good luck because here we go. Question number one, what does a chicken say?
5: Cluck, cluck.
4: Question two, what colour are blueberries?
5: Blue.
4: Question three,
5: purple.
4: Finish this. Incy Wincy Spider climbed the...
5: water spout.
4: Question four, I Knew It, I Knew You is the latest single by which artist?
5: Pass.
4: Question five, what gas makes balloons stay up?
5: Helium.
4: Question six, what sport do the Harlem Globetrotters play?
5: Basketball.
4: Question seven, foxtrot, hip-hop, salsa are types of what?
5: Dance.
4: Question eight, which city is often referred to as the city of love?
5: France.
4: Which?
5: Oh, Paris.
4: Sorry. We have to take the first answer.
5: Yes, I know.
4: Oh, no.
0: Madeline.
4: You knew it too.
0: I was close.
4: I Knew It, I Knew You is the new song by Taylor Swift, which is for Toy Story.
5: Okay. I didn't know that either.
0: Madeline. You gave us some nice feedback. We'll put it in the boss's pigeonhole.
4: We'll put it in our suggestion box.
5: I mean it. I love you guys. I really do enjoy you. You're a lovely couple.
4: Oh,
5: work couple.
4: Nice. That's a very nice thing, and thank you.
0: A work couple.
4: Better than a work throuple. Thank you.
0: Well, do you want things to get saucy?
4: No,
0: now?
4: Thank you.
0: Will you bring someone else in?
4: No, I don't want to see
0: other
4: people.
0: Oh, you have Jeremiah Rye watching us each day.
4: Look at the look on his face. He feels like a weirdo now. Coming up next, the pub test. Encores, what do you think? Are they cringe? Are they exciting? Do they pass the pub test?
0: It's Jonesy and Amanda driving you home for Jam Nation.
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0: Good afternoon to you. It's Jonesy Demander driving you home. When there's big issues to discuss, it's always a good thing to go down to the Jonesy Demander Arms for
1: the pub test.
2: Pub test.
1: Does it pass the pub test?
3: If something sounds unlikely, then it should fail the pub test.
2: Yeah, the pub test.
4: Doesn't pass the sniff test.
5: Stop it. It's not helpful.
0: Today.
6: Encores. We're putting encores to the pub test. I read a New York Times opinion piece that said encores are corny, cringe, and pointless. It's time we put them to the back. Send them out to pasture.
0: Yeah.
6: We are sick of them. They're embarrassing. They're performative.
0: They're embarrassing.
6: Well, it's embarrassing for the band. We sit there like performing seals, going, "Arr, arr, come on, yeah. We adore you," and they go, "Okay, here we come. We'll play our the one big song we haven't got around to."
0: Yeah.
6: It's all fake.
0: Yeah, you look at it, and I look now. Bands put the whole song list on the website.
6: Yeah, so you know what to stick around.
0: And you even
6: for.
0: Know what's going to be in the encore.
6: So someone said here it's just adult peekaboo. Everyone knows when the venue has to shut down, so they'll just keep playing till then.
0: Adult
6: it's 11
0: peek-a-boo.
6: O'clock. It's the end of it. How do you feel? Are they cringy? Are they dramatic? Do you love them? Encores, do they pass the pub test?
7: Oh, mate, most certainly do. That's the best part of the night, I reckon, the encores. People get up, you get up and dance and sing along, and it's just wild, you know. Don't worry about the traffic. You'll get home eventually. Might be 3 or 4 hours before you get out, but that's all right. You've got your money's worth.
8: No, not really. If you know they haven't played their best songs, you know that they're going to come up. But I went with my wife to see Go West on Friday, and they just said, "We're not going to do this encore thing. These are the last songs, and that's it." And they played all their best songs. They didn't go off stage and come back again. We didn't have to stand there clapping and clapping like crazy. So I think they're a thing of the past.
9: Yeah, they do. I think it's pretty fun. Good to have a little exciting bit of the show at the end and maybe listen to a song that everyone didn't get to hear but everyone likes.
7: Yeah, no, because you know you have to stay for the encore because you know that the best songs are going to come 90% of the time. As simple as that. But interesting fact to say, Elvis has left the building. That came across because he never did encore, and they had to come out on the stage and tell the audience, "Go home, Elvis has left the building."
0: Yeah.
6: Wah-wah-knee have left the building,
0: the knee
6: everyone.
0: Have left the building.
6: The knee has gone.
0: The knee has gone. You don't have to go home, but you can't stay here.
6: Mm-hmm.
10: Righto, you two. That's enough.
6: Well, that's just...
0: We
6: have
0: our encore show coming up.
6: That's us for the day.
0: Yes, we will be back again tomorrow.
6: Friday field session, Vicar and Linda Bull. 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
18: 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Upper Hunter small business owners can now access free expert advice as the state government officially launches its upgraded $37 million small business advisory program.

0: 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It follows a major review drawing on feedback from more than 3,000 business owners. It's Bravehearts Day today, with advocates urging Upper Hunter communities to help fight child sexual abuse. It comes as new figures show more than 4,800 Hunter reports where children were involved in risk of significant harm in a single quarter last year, with only around 14% seen by a caseworker. Bravehearts CEO Alison Giel says conversations can make a big difference.
1: It starts with everyday conversations. So when adults feel confident talking to children about personal safety and boundaries calmly and age appropriately, children learn they can speak up and come to a trusted adult when something just doesn't feel right.
0: Runners will tackle one of Australia's toughest rural trail events this weekend, with the Woolama Classic Adventure Run kicking off near Beltrees on Saturday. The gruelling 30.9-kilometre course features more than 1,400 metres of elevation gain. This year's event supports the Kids Foundation, which helps children and families recovering from trauma, injury and burns. Turning to sport, Newcastle is gearing up for tonight's do-or-die NRL final against a star-studded Souths at Allianz. The Knights have been hit with injuries this season, but coach Justin Holbrook says it's taught them resilience.
2: Obviously, you'd always love to be full strength this time of year, but it doesn't matter that we're not. We've got all the confidence in our side and the players that we've got.
0: Kickoff tonight is at 7:50. That's your local news and sport. I'm Cameron Smith.
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4: Hi there, I'm Rob McLennan. Well, it's all hustle and bustle in Melbourne today, where the LA Rams and San Francisco go head-to-head at the MCG for the first ever regular NFL game on Aussie soil. Rams coach Sean McVay is confident they won't be worn down by their dash down under after landing just yesterday.
5: It's going to be an awesome atmosphere. You can just feel the excitement and the buzz in the air, and we're looking forward to 10:35 a.m.
4: And in the US, the New York skyline has lit up with nearly 3,000 drones recreating the silhouette of the Twin Towers. It comes as today marks 25 years since the 9/11 attack. 2,977 lights included in the tribute, one for every person killed. Back home, Labor's looking at new laws to stop migrants from using asylum claims or student visa appeals to extend their stay in Australia. It's hoping to win coalition support for the changes, although the opposition's indicated it wants tougher measures in place.
3: 2NM, your sport now.
4: Well, there's finals action in both major Aussie footy codes tonight. The Dockers are determined to make the most of their double chance in the do-or-die AFL final with the Cats at Optus. Frio humbled by the Hawks in week one, and coach Justin Longmuir's ready for a ferocious reply.
6: Don't panic too much. I spoke about it earlier. We've got to make sure that we just approach this week the same as what we would have done if it was round five and we lost.
4: While in Sydney, the Rabbitohs and Knights will kick off week one of NRL finals.
3: From midday, it's The Run Home with Pete Holland on 981 2NM. Your workday soundtrack kicks off with all 80s hits.

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3: Fine and mostly sunny conditions expected around the Upper Hunter for your Friday. We're heading towards 22 degrees today. Tomorrow, a foggy start, then sunshine and 24. More fog on Sunday morning and then 27. Monday, sunny and getting even warmer, 29 degrees to start the new week. 5 minutes after six, I'm showing four at Blandford. It's eight at Broke. 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
3: Hello, 2NM, it's Bear.
4: Hey, Bear, Mitch, how you going, buddy?
3: Good, thanks, mate. What's up with you on a Friday?
4: I don't know, maybe some of your listeners later on might be able to let you know, but this morning going through town on Sydney Street, there's a bit of a police presence probably down near where like the farmer's barn is, but on the other side of the road, like the greyhound track.
3: I'll tell you what's interesting is I got a call from Pete the street sweeper not that long ago saying that that all sort of started around about 2:30. That's when he passed and he saw the police and ambulance and some young kids there on scooters.
4: Well, I've seen a couple of scooters on the footpath, and then there was a house with lights on, but and then just, yeah, some police out the front, but I got no idea what else happened. So
3: they're still there all this time later?
4: Yeah.
3: That's an interesting one. All right, well, I've got it on to Cam to chase it up and see if he can find out what's going on, mate. How's everything else with you?
4: No, it's good, mate. Just heading out to Merriwater to see some people, drop a few things off and get back into work, hopefully by 7:30.
3: Well, you take it easy, drive carefully, and have a great weekend, Mitch. Thanks for the call.
4: Thanks, buddy. Have a good one. Bye.
3: Yeah, definitely something happening in Muswellbrook in Sydney Street. I've sent the details through to Cam, who is chasing up the police to find out what is going on. If you've seen something, if you want to find out what's going on in our world, whether it's in Singleton, Scone, Aberdeen, Denman, Merriwar, or of course Muswellbrook, give us a call, 654-31981. It's the Friday edition of the 100% Hunter Breakfast Show. It is very much all about food today, Bear's Daily Challenge, and I'm telling you, it's a tough clue coming up at 6:30. A very tough one. Also, we want to know what food makes you question how humans even found out they could eat it. I mean, who seriously looked at the first snail and thought, I need to get me some of that? Interesting question. That's what I'd like to hear from you. Let's be a little bit creative this morning. 654-31981 is the phone number. We're also going to be talking about the Scone Short Film Festival, and M for Movies will be along. She's checked out the new film Mayday on Apple TV. We'll talk about that in about half an hour's time. News headlines and highlights coming up next. Like I mentioned a moment ago, what's going on in your world? Give us a call. 654-31981. Here's Mr. Brian Adams on 2NM. Good morning.

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1: There's a fair bit going on in the world. 3 minutes just might top us out today. Sarah Netanyahu, the wife of Israeli Prime Minister Benjamin Netanyahu, is facing a $1.2 million defamation lawsuit after claiming an opposition politician knew in advance about Hamas's October 7 attacks, which is quite an accusation. Most spouses argue over leaving the toilet seat up. The Netanyahus apparently go straight to allegedly knowing about terrorist massacres. The politician, of course, denies it, naturally, and now the courts get to work out whether this was a conspiracy, a misunderstanding, or just another spectacularly expensive example of someone saying something on the internet and discovering that words have consequences. Andrew and Tristan Tate have been denied release from a Miami jail, with a US judge ruling their flight risks while Britain seeks their extradition, which seems reasonable because if your legal strategy depends on convincing a judge you definitely won't disappear, describing yourself as a flight risk probably isn't the ideal branding. The brothers are wanted in Britain over criminal allegations they deny, while the extradition process continues. And apparently the judge has decided that, for now, the best place for the Tates is somewhere they can't dramatically announce that they've escaped from. New South Wales police say one of Australia's biggest fraud syndicates may have fleeced banks of up to $600 million through fraudulent loans. This is an absolutely staggering amount of money. Investigators are calling it the biggest financial crime they've seen, which means somewhere in Australia there is a spreadsheet so horrifying it probably should be classified as a weapon. The alleged syndicate apparently exploited the lending system to obtain enormous amounts of fraudulent finance. Meanwhile, you and I are being asked for 3 forms of identification and an electricity bill just to increase our credit card limit by $50. Hey, explain that one. One Nation is backing a Greens bill to permanently ban gas fracking on South Australia's Limestone Coast. And if that sentence has made you check whether you've accidentally wandered into an alternate universe, fair enough. One Nation and the Greens agreeing on anything is like finding out the Roosters and the Rabbitohs have secretly formed a book club. The two parties are coming at the issue from very different political directions, but they've landed in the same place on fracking. It's a reminder that Australian politics occasionally produces alliances so unlikely you expect someone to yell cut and reveal it was actually all a dream. Barnaby Joyce, by the way, has offered what might be generously described as an apology to Andrew Hastie over a One Nation cartoon depicting the former SAS soldier as a traitor. The apology follows Jackie Lambing calling Pauline Hanson a bloody maggot over her attacks on Hastie. So Australian politics is currently operating at the level of a schoolyard argument, except the children have microphones, parliamentary salaries and access to the national media. And finally, in sporting news, the NFL season kicks off in Australia today with the Los Angeles Rams taking on the San Francisco 49ers at the MCG. And if you're wondering why American football is suddenly being played in Melbourne, well, the answer is money. Lots and lots of money.
0: What a way to start your day. The 100% Hunter Breakfast Show with the Bear on 2NM. Thanks to Harvey Norman, Muswellbrook Fair.
1: Well, there we go. You're up to date. I'm up to date. We are all up to date with what's going on in the world. Cam will be along in 15 minutes' time when it's local news first here on 2NM. What's going on in your world? I'd like to hear from you this morning. 6543 1981. Here's the Spice Girls.
2: Yeah!

0: Hello, 2&M, it's Bear.
1: Hey,
0: I'm still good, Pete the Street Sweeper. We're definitely something has been happening around Sydney Street this morning. You've got us on the investigation, mate.
1: Yeah, it's just seemed funny. There's a couple of scooters there, and there's a couple of young girls there walking around. I don't know if they were talking to the police, but I thought they were there. Yeah.
0: Well, you saw it at 2:30 in the morning. I'm interested to know why a couple of young kids are out on their scooters at 2:30 in the morning on a school night.
1: Exactly right, mate. They never kick fair up the, you know what.
0: I know that's what would have happened to you and me. What else is going on out, Pete? How are the roads looking for a Friday?
1: Not too bad, mate. I'm just leaving Casper's now, going back into Maryhill for a couple of hours, but the road's pretty good, actually.
0: That's the way. Now, Pete, is there a food that makes you question how humans even found out they could eat it? Like, I gave the example earlier of snails. Like, somebody looked at that and thought, oh, I need to eat that.
1: Yeah, well, there's two, mate.
0: What do you got?
1: Tripe.
0: That's true.
1: Lamb's fry.
0: And lamb's fry. Yeah, look, it really feels like somebody somewhere said, you know what, we're not just going to eat the meat, we're going to demolish this sheep from front to back.
1: That's it, mate. My father, I don't know if he loved it or not, but we used to get it once a fortnight, tripe and white sauce. Jeez, I hated that crap.
0: It doesn't even sound remotely appetising.
1: No, well, I don't know. As far as back then, mate, six kids and mum and dad, we didn't have... not much money to rub together, so
0: we ate. While you're away, we kind of had this discussion right across the Hunter Valley and talked about the weird things that we eat, and a lot of it comes back to the fact that there wasn't a lot of money around, so you had to make do. But somebody had to do it first. Somebody had to crack open a sheep and go, those brains, here, give me a spoon, I've got to give it a go.
1: Well, mate, I absolutely love brains.
0: Nothing wrong with it. I just want to know who the first bloke was that gave it a go. Like oysters. Somebody looked at an oyster and said, oh, there's some food in there I've got to get in me.
1: Yeah, I dare say that would have been back in the Aboriginal days, mate. So was them clams and all that. Who thought of that?
0: That's true. Yeah. All of these things, wherever it came from, somebody, an Indigenous person on any part of the planet, they gave it a crack the very first time, took it to the rest of the tribe and said, get this into you.
1: Yeah, they could have kept a few things to themselves.
0: Good call. Pete, you have a great weekend, and we will speak later, I'm sure.
1: No worries, just let Ray know. I'll give him a nice stripe for lunch if he wants some.
0: He's getting ready for it already, I'm sure. Thanks, mate. There we go. That's our Pete the Street Sweep out and about doing a great job. Give him a toot and a wave when you see him wherever you are in the valley. Also, give us a call. We want to know what food makes you question how humans even found out they could eat it. That number, 6543-1981. It is 21 minutes after 6, heading to a mostly fine top of 22 for your Friday. We'll check the roads after this.
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2: All things seem to be fine on Live Traffic New South Wales for the Hunter Valley. 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
3: 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Thanks to Harvey Norman Musselbrook Fair.
2: Ryan Reynolds, I prefer to call him Cousin Ryan. That's what he prefers as well, by the way. He's in a new film. It's called Mayday on Apple TV with the one and only Kenneth Branagh. M for Movies has seen it. She's going to tell us what she thinks of it and give us her rating in about 15-odd minutes' time. As we head up towards the news, though, this is Dragon warming you up with their April sun in Cuba on a Friday here on 2NM.

0: One of their best, Dragon from 1977 this morning on 2&M. Cam's coming your way with a local news update in a couple of minutes when it's local news first on 2&M. River management experts say the Hunter catchment is showing strong signs of successful natural flood management despite a forecast hot and dry summer that we're looking forward to. Cam's got that info for you. On the other side of that, it's clue number one for Bear's Daily Challenge. It's food on a Friday.
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1: 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This is your news now.
2: Hi there, I'm Cameron Smith. River management experts say the Hunter catchment is showing strong signs of successful natural flood management despite a forecast hot and dry summer. The comments came after last month's Hunter River Forum in Singleton. Professor Christy Fryers says the Woolloombo Brook is a world leader in the approach, but she says the Goulburn and Wybong rivers are going backwards. The upgraded Small Business Advisory Program is now live, offering Hunter business owners free digital, phone and face-to-face support. The state government says the program will deliver more than 11,000 hours of one-on-one business advice in its first 6 months. Support includes core business essential advice and dedicated help for multicultural business owners. A second phase, launching in February, will add specialist industry and sector-based programs. A Musselbrook TAFE student has taken out the state title in a national photography competition. Lachlan Ellis won the New South Wales leg of the Heart of TAFE Photography Award for a shot of a classmate welding toe plates. He's studying a Cert 3 in engineering fabrication trade. Lachlan now heads to the national final at Parliament House in Canberra next month. And a Singleton pub will kick off a bid for a Guinness World Record for the most concerts performed in 12 hours. Sydney duo Fathom will play the Horse and Jockey Hotel at 11 a.m. tomorrow before racing through 8 cities, finishing in Canberra. The attempt will be live streamed and raise funds for Beyond Blue. Turning to sport, the Newcastle Jets have confirmed their leadership team for the upcoming season. Midfielder Max Burgess has retained the captaincy, with Joe Shaughnessy the vice-captain. Burgess says Jets fans can expect another great season.
3: As a player and as a human, you're always learning. I took a lot out of last year. I think everyone did. But in terms of sort of our ethos and mentality, everything's the same. We've sort of added a lot of quality as well, so that's sort of a real bonus for us, and we're only going to be better for all the experiences we had last year.
2: That's your local news and sport. I'm Cameron Smith.
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4: Good morning, I'm Rob McLennan. Global interest rates are tipped to rise after more attacks on oil tankers and infrastructure in the Strait of Hormuz. The price of crude has surged to $1.07 overnight, sparking fears that high energy prices will drive the cost of living up and push world economies to the brink of recession. More than 100,000 people will cram into the MCG today for the first ever NFL match for points played on Aussie soil. The LA Rams are up against the San Francisco 49ers. Nick Jonas and his brothers headlining the halftime show.
5: We can't wait. We just finished up sound check rehearsal, and listen, this venue is absolutely incredible.
4: A controversial push to slap a $5,000 cap on allied health services for veterans has ground to a halt. The opposition's joined forces with the Greens and Independents to bring it to a stop in the Senate. And October 10 is shaping up as Australia's busiest day of the year for weddings, almost 2,000 couples set to tie the knot.
1: 2NM, your sport now.
4: The Newcastle Knights say they're ready to step up in tonight's NRL knockout final clash with South.
6: We've got a big job to do. You know, they're threats. You know, they're playing, I guess, good at the right end of the season.
4: That's coach Justin Holbrook. Geelong is taking an unchanged lineup into tonight's AFL semi-final clash with Fremantle in Perth. The Dockers bringing in Wagner and McPhee.
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8: Mostly fine conditions expected around the valley for Friday the 11th of September. We're heading towards a top of 22 this afternoon at 25 minutes to 7. I'm showing just 2 at Bunnen. A bit warmer in Cassilis where it's 7 degrees. 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
8: Why wouldn't they, I hear you say? M for Movies is coming along soon. Going to check out Mayday on Apple TV. Right now, though, it's all about food on a Friday in these parts. Bear's Daily Challenge, the first clue, is a hard one. It's French and it contains ham and cheese. That's it. That's your clue at 6:30. What is the answer? It's French and it contains ham and cheese. If you would like to have a go at Bear's Daily Challenge, well, all you got to do is dial me up. 6543 1981. Give me a tingle. Give me your best guess. And if you're clever enough to get it at 6:30, you get an entry into the monthly draw, of course, and you'll get yourself a big bear hug for a Friday. Because you picked it up on a Friday, you get to keep it all weekend. Don't have to send it back to me till Monday. Let's play Bear's Daily Challenge after Cold Chisel this morning on 2NM.

0: Hello, 2&M, this is Bear.
1: Hi there, it's Simone. Could it be a croissant?
0: It is not a croissant. That's not the answer for Bear's Daily Challenge. And, Simone, tell us about a couple of things you think humans must have, what they were thinking when they first they would eat something.
1: Okay, I guess the obvious one is oysters, because they're, as I noticed on Facebook, they look like a coughed up wad of phlegm. And
0: yes,
1: he thinks, wow, that looks appealing, let's eat it.
0: I agree with you thoroughly. I mean, even the outside doesn't exactly look enticing, does it? And you got to crack the thing open to be able to get whatever it is that's on the inside.
1: Yeah, but that being said, I actually like oysters. But, yeah, they are the most unappealing thing ever. And the same goes, like, with people milking a cow. I mean, what in God's name were people doing things that led them to actually drinking cow's milk?
0: One can only wonder what they were contemplating at the time, hey?
1: Okay, yeah.
0: Thanks, Simone. See ya.
1: Bye.
0: Hello, 2&M. This is Bear.
2: Good morning, Bear. How you doing?
0: Good, thank you, Mark. You want to have a go at Bear's Daily Challenge?
2: Oh, I'll have a go, yeah.
0: So it's French and it contains ham and cheese. What do you think it might be?
2: Would it be a ham and cheese croissant?
0: That's not it. I'm sorry, mate. And we're also asking today, what's a food that you can't understand how somebody first thought, yeah, I want to give that a go?
2: Oh, I detest tripe. I don't know how anybody can eat that.
0: Somebody, the very first time, looked at it and thought, yeah, I've got to get me some of that.
2: Oh, I have tried it, but I just don't understand why. People can think it tastes good.
0: I'm going to give the first guy the option or excuse that maybe he was just really hungry and he's got nothing else. There was nothing else available to eat and he's gone, I've got to try this stuff.
2: Yeah, he must have been hard up for a feed.
0: Good on you, Mark. Having another go at Bear's Daily Challenge at 7:30. Thanks, mate.
2: Thanks, mate.
0: It is fascinating when you think about it. How did somebody come to the conclusion that something was edible? They had to give it a go the first time. And that's the stuff that turned out to be non-poisonous. How'd they go with the other gear? Anyway, we'll continue that discussion throughout the morning. And as I just mentioned to Mark, clue number two for Bear's Daily Challenge coming up at 7:30. Right now, let's go to the cinema with M for Movies.
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0: Today we're checking out the new action flick on Apple TV, starring Ryan Reynolds. It's called Mayday.
9: How good you have not died.
10: Who are you? Why am I tied to the bed?
9: So that you would not move during the surgery.
10: What do you mean, surgery?
9: In your leg, I repaired an artery. You screamed a lot, but that is my fault because I do not have proper anesthesia.
10: We're okay. What is with all the American stuff?
9: This may shock you. I admire your country very much. Your democracy, your culture and your films, and your food. I have never had McDonald's, but I suspect I would love it.
10: Is that right?
0: That's the trailer for the new Apple TV film Mayday, starring one Kenneth Branagh and cousin Ryan. Em's here to tell us all about it. Morning, my love. How are we doing?
11: Morning. I'm so well. How are you?
0: Very well, thank you. It looks like a bit of a mismatched pairing, perhaps.
11: Oh, it is. It's kind of like Odd Couple, buddy flick, but it's actually brilliant and hilarious, like so many laughs in it. I was really quite surprised because I'd seen the trailer and I thought, oh, yeah, that looks okay.
0: Mm.
11: Like, you know, fun action, but it's actually brilliant.
0: So what's the synopsis for Mayday?
11: Okay, so Ryan Reynolds plays a jet fighter, like he's a Top Gun, essentially, and it's set back in the 80s. Anyway, so he has to fly this mission into Russia, like a spy mission, just to get some photos. And I don't think I'd be telling you anything that the trailer doesn't tell you. Anyway, they crash, they get shot down, and he is in behind enemy lines, and Kenneth Branagh plays a Russian ex-KGB agent who sort of rescues him. And so you never quite know if he's still KGB or if he's kind of reformed and left. But anyway, these two kind of end up muddling their way through and running around in frozen Russia trying to survive.
0: All right, so Kenneth Branagh plays the Russian. You have to be careful because bad Russian accent come across very, very badly. How does he go?
11: He does so well. Honestly, he is a brilliant actor.
0: He is.
11: I have so much respect for him after seeing this film because I just thought he doesn't even look Russian. But by the end of it, you're like, yeah, 100% Nikolai is Russian. He is, yeah. And it's the fight scenes are so realistic. The gags are so well timed. Like, and also it's just an unusual setting. Like, it actually felt really fresh because, like, 80s Russia is not somewhere we spend a lot of time in the movies. And it was just so beautifully executed, like the actual locations, all the art direction. So there's all these funny little Russian cars from the 80s. There's like a big kind of military ceremony where they have like a mobile nuclear missile and stuff. It is just wild. It's a really interesting world that you get thrown into. Also, this incredibly beautiful frozen sort of tundra of Russia.
0: Okay. And very quickly, how does Cousin Ryan fare? Is he his usual self? He usually does play a very similar character each time.
11: 100%. He just plays the same character.
0: You know what you're going to get with Cousin Ryan. Yep.
11: Oh, you 100% do. And it's so good, right? Like, there's no real surprises in his character. But if you like Ryan Reynolds, you will love him in this.
0: Okay. What's your rating for Mayday on Apple TV?
11: As a fun and funny action film, I'm giving it a solid 5. This is a pretty much perfect movie.
0: Right. Well, you've talked that well and truly up. We've got Apple TV at the moment, so I'm going to check that one out. And we will catch up with M for Movies next Friday on the 100% Hunter Breakfast Show. Have a great weekend.
11: You too.
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0: Do you realise how many car brands have departed Australian shores? We're going to have a chat about that after 7 o'clock this morning. Also got a bare fact coming up very soon about your skin. When I say I mean your skin, I don't mean yours specifically. I mean our skin as humans. Right now, though, Aaron's going to take us, of course, back to 2001, September 11, when the impossible seemed to happen on this day.
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20: It's September 11, the anniversary of the day that really changed the world, referred to as 9/11.
21: Immediately, there's speculation or cause for concern. This is the World Trade Center, so the questions have to be asked, was this purely an accident or could this have been an intentional act?
22: The building's exploding right now. You got people running up the street.
23: Right. Oh, my God. Another plane has just hit. Explosion.
24: Today, we've had a national tragedy. Two airplanes have crashed into the World Trade Center in an apparent terrorist attack on our country.
25: David, I'm sorry to interrupt you, but we're looking at live pictures of the Pentagon where there is billowing smoke.
26: The Pentagon has been evacuated.
27: As you can see, perhaps the second tower, the front tower, the top portion of which is collapsing. Good Lord, there are no words.
20: Where were you when you first heard what was happening on this day in 2001? To some of the other events of September 11, the Atari 2600 was released in 1977, revolutionising the video game industry. And Aussie Samantha Stosur won the US Open on this day in 2011.
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20: Aussie Olympic gold medal-winning cyclist Cathy Watt turned 62.
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20: Actor, singer, TV host Harry Connick Jr. is 59 today.
31: I just whispered your name.
20: Australian actor and singer-songwriter Ben Lee celebrates his 48. TV veterinarian and host Chris Brown is also 48.
32: Looking to complete that little dog-sized hole in their life.
20: Agents of S.H.I.E.L.D. star Elizabeth Henstridge turns 39.
33: You know, we get the scripts the day before we're going to film the episode, so we never know either.
20: And Canberra Raiders great top try scorer and point scorer for the club, Jared Croker, is 36.
34: And it's the 100th try in his NRL career for Jared Croker.
20: Finally, Australian singer Renee Geyer was born on this day in 1953, died aged 69 in 2023. Remembering Renee Geyer and the victims of the 9/11 attacks on September 11. There's

0: everything from the interesting to the strange, as well as the truly bizarre.
1: Did you know the average adult human has skin that weighs about 3.5 kilograms? And if you could somehow lay it out in a neat blanket, it would probably cover the bonnet of an old VW Volkswagen. But don't get any ideas or nightmares for that matter. We're being scientific. We actually shed about 40,000 skin cells per minute, and our skin renews itself entirely on a 28-day cycle. But here's the true trivia. If you take a look at a pea from the packet in the freezer, if you could gather all the skin cells that you lose each day in one bundle, it would be about the same size as that pea. That is a fascinating fact. Good on you, Tim. Doing some great homework this week. We've got a local news update coming your way very shortly from Cam at 7 a.m. We're talking the Hunter's Child Protection System remains under strain, according to recent figures, as Bravehearts Day is marked today. After that, we're going to be talking about those car brands that we don't see on our roads anymore.
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8: Hi there, I'm Cameron Smith. A man has been hospitalised.

0: After a stabbing in Muswellbrook this morning, police were called to Sydney Street about 2:30 following reports a 23-year-old had been assaulted by two unknown men. The attackers fled before police arrived. The victim was treated by paramedics and taken to hospital in a stable condition. Natural flood management was a key focus at last month's Hunter River Forum in Singleton, with experts pushing for messier, more vegetated rivers. Professor Christy Fryers says the technique works well in minor and moderate floods, but not catastrophic events like those seen in Lismore. She says the Upper Hunter is showing strong signals of success. Local councils are being urged to play their part through planning decisions. The Hunter's child protection system remains under strain, according to recent figures, as Bravehearts Day is marked today. Data shows only a small share of Hunter children flagged in risk of harm reports are seen by a caseworker each quarter. Bravehearts CEO Alison Gill says it's a massive nationwide problem.
1: The 2023 Australian Child Maltreatment Study found that more than one in four Australians, 28.5%, experienced child sexual abuse. More than one in three girls and almost one in five boys. I mean, that's not a rare risk.
0: The Upper Hunter's Woolama Classic Adventure Run returns tomorrow, taking on rugged terrain near Beltrees in support of the Kids Foundation. The gruelling 30.9-kilometre course features more than 1,400 metres of elevation gain. The event raises funds for children navigating recovery from trauma and injury. In local sport, the Singleton Roosters are one game away from the grand final, and they could get a little bit of revenge while doing so. The Roosters take on Killarney Vale in their semi-final tomorrow. The Bombers, the side that pipped them to second place in the final round. The women's side are also in semi-final action. They take on Premiers Newcastle City. Both matches take place at Max McMahon Oval tomorrow morning. That's your local news and sport. I'm Cameron Smith.
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3: Hi there, I'm Rob McLennan. More than 40 US military planes have been lost or damaged by Iranian attacks since the start of the war on Iran. Nine fighter jets and dozens of drones have been hit in the last week alone after Tehran launched attacks on an American base in Jordan. Meantime, attacks in the Strait of Hormuz have pushed crude prices to $1.07 overnight. Australians with a rare form of MND will soon have access to a new treatment for as little as $25 a script. For context, each current prescription for the drug Qalsody costs almost $29,000. The youngest victim of the Bondi terror attack will be remembered through a new charity in her honour. The Matilda Foundation will celebrate the 10-year-old's kindness and empathy while supporting projects designed to carry her values into the future. And the global sporting spotlights on the MCG as LA and San Francisco go head-to-head in a blockbuster NFL showdown.
2: 2NM, your sport now.
3: Fremantle wants to make the most of its finals lifeline and get the Purple Army roaring at tonight's sudden death clash with Geelong at Optus Stadium. Dockers coach Justin Longmuir admitting they struggled to give their fans much to cheer about in last week's loss to the Hawks.
4: We wanted to get the crowd involved, absolutely, but we've got to play the footy to get the crowd involved, and we just didn't do that often enough last week.
3: Meantime, South Sydney and Newcastle meet in tonight's do or die NRL final at Allianz Stadium.
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9: Fine and mostly sunny conditions expected around the Upper Hunter to finish off the week. We're heading towards 22 degrees for your Friday. Tomorrow, a foggy start, then 24 and sunshine. Sunday, a foggy start, then 27 and sunshine. Monday, just 29 degrees and sunshine to start the new week. 6 minutes after seven, we're showing two at Denman, seven right now at Greta and 2nm.com.au. It's where you get the latest local info and events from around the valley.
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9: Good morning to the legends from Harvey Norman Musselbrook Fair. Thank you so much for your support of this fine program. Coming up, we will be catching up with Hugo O'Connor. He is a filmmaker, and his film Marcia and the Shark will be featured at the upcoming Scone Short Film Festival. That's on the 19th of September. Also, a little bit later, Australian singer-songwriter Tom Mack has got a new single out called Brave, and we're going to find out all about that. We are talking about foods today. How did somebody first come to the conclusion that certain foods can be eaten, like an oyster or a snail or frog's legs or some of the more bizarre foods, like we spoke recently about tongue and even oxtail for that matter? Who looks at that and goes, got to get me some of that? That's what we're discussing. Also, car brands. There used to be quite a number of them in Australia, and many have disappeared. We're going to look at the top seven that we remember as we take a wander down Nostalgia Lane this morning on 981 2NM. Let's fire you up for a Friday and pump some high voltage into you for the weekend this morning on the 100% Hunter Breakfast Show.

0: 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Here we go again. It's Bears Top 7 at 7.
1: You know, Australia has never had more car brands than it does right now. But for every shiny Chinese SUV appearing in your rearview mirror, there are plenty of once familiar brands that have quietly disappeared from our showrooms. So, for anyone old enough to remember when the local dealership looked very different, here are my top seven car brands we don't see on Australian roads anymore, starting with Opel. Opel launched in 2012, but packed up and left in August 2013 after less than a year due to poor sales and a lack of profitability. At number six, we've got Infiniti, Nissan's luxury brand. They sold some very nice cars. Unfortunately, every conversation about them began with someone saying, "What's an Infiniti?" Not ideal for brand recognition, so they left in 2020. What about at number five, Dodge? Once upon a time, Australian showrooms sold Dodge vehicles, models like Calibre, Nitro and Journey. However, the parent company retired the brand from right-hand drive production, and the last brand new Dodges disappeared from local showrooms around 2016. Most of us only remember Dodge from old episodes of The Dukes of Hazzard.

0: Probably should throw in an obligatory yeehaw. At number four of the brands that have disappeared from Australia, Saab, the favourite car brand of architects, university lecturers and people who wanted you to know that they were different. If you owned a Saab, there was a 97% chance you'd tell everyone about it within 2 minutes. I had a mate who owned a Saab, and yes, he did. Number three, Chrysler. For decades, Chrysler was part of Australia's motoring landscape. Then slowly the range got smaller and smaller until eventually it packed up and headed for the exit. Number two, Pontiac. Never had a huge official release here in Australia, but plenty of Aussies remember the badge. Many Australian-built Holdens were exported to the US as rebadged Pontiacs. And in the number one brand that disappeared from our roads. Well, it's still on the roads, but they're not selling them anymore. Holden, nothing else comes close to this. For generations, Holden wasn't just a car brand, it was Australia. Kingswoods, Taranas, Commodores. Drive down any street in the Hunter during the 80s and half the driveways had a Holden parked in them. The brand officially closed in 2020, ending one of the most significant chapters in Australian motoring history. So spare a thought for the vanished car brands. Some were here for decades, some barely unpacked their bags before leaving, but all of them left behind owners who still swear their cars were the best ever built.
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0: And for all the Holden fans out there,
2: just might forget.
3: We love football, meat, pies, kangaroos and Holden cars. 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
2: That's football, meat, pies.
0: Indeed it was, an advertising campaign that we still remember to this day. We're talking food because that's what we do on a Friday on the 100% Hunter Breakfast Show. Specifically today, who thought that was a good idea? That's essentially the theme for what we're talking about. We'll pick it up on the other side of Belinda Carlisle from 1989. At 7:15, mostly fine conditions expected around the valley, heading towards the top, 22 to finish off the week.

0: to Carlisle. George Harrison on the slide guitar back in 1989 on 2&M, 18 after 7. What is a food that makes you question how we as humans even found out that we could eat it? For my benefit, I reckon the big question is with snails. Surely somebody was just desperate for meat or something, that they looked at a snail and go, all right, we'll give it a go. Maybe we'll add lots of garlic to it. Who knows? I guess if you add enough garlic to anything, it's going to be tasty. But that's what I'd like to know from you on a Friday, 6543-1981. Give us a call and put yourself in the running to win a delicious pie and cake of your choice from Cross Pies in Aberdeen. What is a food that makes you wonder, well, who first gave that a go and why?
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0: So live traffic, New South Wales are not showing any problems out there. If you've seen anything, 6543 1981 is that phone number. 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
0: We're asking today, what food makes you question how we even thought it was food? 6543 1981's the number. Let's chat. John Farnham on 2NM. It's 22 after 7.

0: John Farnham, that's Freedom this morning on 981 2NM. We are asking what food makes you question how somebody even found out they could eat it in the first place. On our Facebook page, plenty of responses. A lot of people saying oysters. That's what Selena put there. And I'm saying, yes, that's exactly right. Who looked at an oyster the first time and thought, I can guess what's in there? Food and sometimes jewellery too, for that matter. They must have got a huge surprise the first time they cracked one of those open. Also, Eric said a puffer fish, and I'm thinking surely the first few attempts at eating a puffer fish did not end well for the diners. Wazza went with Brussels sprouts, which is a good point. We have had this discussion before. Yes, a lot of people like cooked Brussels sprouts, but why do I get the feeling somewhere in the world, probably in Brussels, the first one who gave it a go ate it raw? I don't think I'm on board with that. Keep coming to us. Better still, give us a call, 6543 1981. We'll do Bear's Daily Challenge. We've got clue number two coming your way very shortly. In fact, on the other side of the news from Cam, he's saying the upgraded Small Business Advisory Program is now live, offering Hunter business owners free digital phone and face-to-face support.
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6: Hi there, I'm Cameron Smith. A crime scene remains in place in Muswellbrook after a man was stabbed in the arm during an overnight assault. It happened on Sydney Street about 2:25 this morning, with two unknown men fleeing before police arrived. The 23-year-old victim is in a stable condition in hospital. Hunter Valley Police say inquiries are continuing. The upgraded Small Business Advisory Program is now live, offering Hunter business owners free digital phone and face-to-face support. 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An Upper Hunter apprentice has beaten more than 100 entries to win a statewide TAFE photography prize. Lachlan Ellis from Muswellbrook Brooke won the Heart of TAFE competition after capturing a striking image of a classmate welding. He received $1,000 from the New South Wales Teachers Federation. Lachlan will now compete for the national title in Canberra in October. Singleton has been chosen as the starting point for a world record music attempt. Dream pop duo Fathom will perform at the Horse and Jockey Hotel tomorrow before travelling to Newcastle, Gosford, Sydney and five more cities within 12 hours. They'll be driving and flying between the venues. The tour aims to break the record for the most concerts performed across multiple cities in a day, while also raising money for mental health charity Beyond Blue. In local sport, Newcastle is embracing the pressure of tonight's NRL knockout final against South at Allianz. Knights coach Justin Holbrook says they're ready for a step up in intensity.
7: Oh, we've got a big job to do. You know, they're threats. You know, they're playing, I guess, good at the right end of the season. So we're going to do a job on their key guys. If we do that, we're confident we can get the win.
6: The do or die final kicks off tonight at 7:50. That's your local news and sport. I'm Cameron Smith.
1: National News now.
8: Hello, I'm Rob McLennan. The PM has marked 25 years since the September 11 attacks, declaring it a harrowing anniversary.
9: Everyone around Australia will remember that night in our time when we watched the unthinkable occur before our very eyes.
8: 10 Aussies were among the almost 3,000 people who died in that act of terror. Questions this morning around reports federal police chose not to take on a major investigation into alleged corruption in the building industry. Instead, state police were forced to carry out their own probes. The standoff over capping allied health care for veterans continues, with the Senate passing an amendment to legally block the DVA from enforcing the $5,000 limit. That's forcing the legislation back to the House of Reps on Monday. Donald Trump is predicting the war with Iran will end after America's midterm elections.
1: 2NM, your sport now.
8: A heartbreaking end to the Opals campaign at the FIBA World Cup. They've gone down to Spain in the quarterfinals, 89-66. In AFL, Frio's recalled Judd McVie, while Geelong goes into tonight's cutthroat semi-final clash unchanged. Fremantle coach Justin Longmuir has been studying the Cats' tactics.
10: We've got to just make sure that we're aware of those things and we just don't allow it to take us too far away from our footy.
8: And in NRL, South Sydney and Newcastle square off in their do-or-die finals clash tonight.
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0: Mostly fine conditions expected right around the valley for Friday the 11th of September. A top today expected of just 22 degrees. At 25 minutes to 8, I'm showing 5 at Gundy. It's 10 at Jerry's Plains. And today's fire danger rating for the Greater Hunter is moderate. Stay up to date. And for more info, check out fires near me at 2nm.com.au for local fire danger ratings and total fire bans in your area. 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
16: It's a good day coming.
0: Hello, 2NM, it's Bear.
18: Sorry, Bear, Michigan, buddy, how are you?
0: Not too bad, Mitch. We seem to have got to the bottom of that particular issue. It turned out there was a stabbing around about 2:30 this morning.
18: Crazy.
0: Yeah, very much so. Hey, Mitch, we're asking what food makes you question how somebody even thought to give it a go eating it. What do you got for us?
18: I don't know, eyeballs?
0: I didn't think we'd go there, but you're right, yes.
18: Well, people eat like sheep's eyeballs, camel eyeballs, all that sort of stuff, fish eyeballs.
0: You reckon it might have just been that they were really hungry, or they're that inquisitive enough that they thought, let's give it a run?
18: I think it's just being educated.
0: Okay.
18: So you haven't been, your thought process hasn't been, I suppose, corrupted.
0: Okay, all right. I mean, would you give eyeballs a go?
18: No.
0: No, I wouldn't do it. Even if I saw somebody eating in front of me. In fact, if I did see them eating in front of me, that would probably turn me off even more.
18: Not my thing. But hey, listen, I want to do a public announcement for you.
0: What do you got?
18: You were talking about cars before, about car brands that disappeared.
0: Yeah.
18: So I did spend 15 years in the motor industry, but I just wanted, if someone tries to offer you a Dodge, the answer's in the name.
0: You've been warned by the name alone.
18: And just, if I can give a little tip, I don't know if it's a tip or not, but your question of the day, has that got to do with a style of footwear and a different name for a Mr. and Mrs.?
0: Yes, it does, actually. You need to give me a call in about 10 minutes if you're out and about, mate. You'll be right on the money for that.
18: There you go. It's just clues for people, but anyway.
0: You're a helpful man today, Mitch. Thanks for the call.
18: Bye, mate.
0: Hello, 2&M, it's Bear.
19: Yes, it's Ernie, Bear.
0: Morning, Ernie. We're talking about foods that make you wonder how somebody first thought, I need to give that a go. What do you got for us?
19: Pippies.
0: Pippies. How did somebody dig up one of those and think, I'm going to eat it?
19: Yes, that Aborigines were eating them for thousands of years, and the way you get them on the beach is get in shallow water and wriggle your feet around when they come to the surface. You get them and you take them home.
0: Which makes me think many, many years ago there were some Indigenous Australians who were wriggling their feet in the surf, and all of a sudden this food appeared and they thought, well, we better give this a go.
19: This is correct.
0: Oh, well, stranger things have happened, I guess.
19: Yes, even I get them that way when I'm on the beach. It sort of do the twist, isn't it? And the pippies can't come up.
0: I'll have to give that a go the next time I'm at the beach. Good on you, Ernie. Thanks for the call, mate.
19: You're welcome, Bearhead. Have a good day, mate.
0: Good to hear from you, Ernie. Also, Mitch, thank you so much. You might have helped somebody out with Bear's Daily Challenge if you were listening just a moment ago. So we're up to clue number two. It's all about food on a Friday. The first clue, it's French and contains ham and cheese. The second clue, it's often topped with béchamel sauce or grated cheese, if you think you know what it might be. It's not, I'll give you the tip actually, here's an extra hint, it's not a croissant, it's got nothing to do with a croissant. Give me your best guess for this French delicacy this morning. 6543 1981 is the phone number to play Bear's Daily Challenge. Here's the Trogs.

love you. But I wanna know for sure. 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

0: Hello, 2&M, this is Bear.
1: Morning, Bear.
0: Hello, Diane. How are you doing this morning?
1: Bit cold.
0: It is a little bit cold. It's nice. We'll enjoy it while it lasts. We're looking for a French food that contains ham and cheese. Sometimes it's topped with bechamel sauce or grated cheese. What do you got for us?
1: Quiche Lorraine.
0: It's not quiche Lorraine. Sorry about that, Diane. And the other question today is, what's a food that you think you cannot understand why somebody ate it for the very first time? How did it become a food?
1: Testicles.
0: Yep, solid point. I really can't go anywhere with that one, so we'll just leave that hanging out there, literally.
1: Okay, then, darling.
0: Thank you.
1: Yeah, that one was only off the top of my head. I just thought, yeah, that's French. That'll do.
0: Oh, that'll do. That's right. I'll have another hint at 8:30 for you, Diane.
1: Okay, thank you. Bye-bye.
0: Hello, 2&M. It's Bear.
2: Good morning, Bear. I think the answer is Eggs Benedict.
0: Who have I got there?
2: Margaret.
0: It's not Eggs Benedict. No, you thought you were so confident there.
2: I was. Okay.
0: Hey, no, before you go, Margaret, what's a food that makes you wonder how somebody tried it for the very first time?
2: Oysters.
0: Yeah, that seems to be a popular one. I guess the benefit is not only do you get food, sometimes you get jewellery out of them too.
2: Well, I'll have the jewelry, but you can keep the other.
0: Thanks, Margaret.
2: See ya. Thanks, Bear. See ya. Bye-bye.
0: So there we go. Margaret and Diane haven't got Bear's Daily Challenge. It's proven to be a tricky one today. And sorry, but the Trogs is only a short track, so I don't have a lot of time for any more entries at this point. I will give you another opportunity after 8:30 with clue number 3 this morning. We will talk some sport, what's happening in the world just before we get to the 8 o'clock news. But I would like to go over some more of your responses on our Facebook page asking that question. What food makes you wonder how somebody even thought they could eat it in the first place. Bruno's written sea urchin, solid question. Jamie, prairie oysters. Well, technically Diane just mentioned that one as well. And I'm hoping I'm pronouncing it correctly. Tanya's written the civet coffee. Now, not only has this particular thing, it's been eaten by another animal. A cat has consumed it and then it's passed through the cat. I'm not going to describe it any better than that. And then someone has looked at those droppings and gone, you know what? I'm going to make my morning brew out of that. I'm going to make a cuppa out of that. Who did that the very first time? And I would like to know, other than what they were drinking, what were they smoking when they came up with that plan? Go and check out all the responses and add yours to our Facebook page this morning, AM981. 2&M, while we take a break, come back. We've got some celebration shout-outs to do for a Friday.
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0: Still fine for a Friday morning on the roads of the Upper Hunter here, and in fact, for that matter, on the way to Sydney. If you're heading down to Old Sydney Town, no problems. 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
0: Got some sport to discuss before we get to the 8 o'clock news. Looking forward to that. Of course, there's a big game of NFL that's happening in Australia today of all days. That seems a little bit odd, although the season kicked off yesterday. We'll get to that soon enough. Some NRL and AFL semi-finals. Pretty much all the local sport is finished. We're looking to transition from winter into summer. Can't be too far away from our local cricket season. So good luck if you're hitting the, or if you're taking up cricket this season or going back to your clubs. Right now, it's time for a celebration shout-out. Let's

who's celebrating around the valley. Well, one for yesterday. Big happy birthday to Tony of Musselbrook. Turned 75 yesterday. Lots of love from Mar. Tony, hope you have a fantastic one. I hear you're a regular listener to the 100% Hunter Breakfast Show, so I hope you enjoyed a wonderful 75th birthday. It's quite the milestone, that one. Also for today, Maya Clydesdale of Aberdeen. Happy birthday to the kindest girl we know. So proud to call you our daughter. Lots of love from Mum, Dad, Evie and Mac. So for Maya today and for Tony yesterday, cupcakes all round for your celebrations. And if you know anybody celebrating into the future, make sure you let us know about it. All you have to do is go to our website, 2andm.com.au, put in those details, we'll take care of the shout-out, plus we'll put you in the running for a dozen delicious cupcakes from Cakes by Tamara. Check her out on Facebook for all your cupcaking needs. And remember, it doesn't have to be about a birthday. Of course, we do enjoy those celebrations, but it could be about a wedding, an engagement. Maybe it's something really cool that somebody did or that they're about to do. We'll do the shout-out on your behalf. Elton John for you right now. Sport coming up next. We're talking about those foods you don't understand how anybody could eat or did the first time.

0: to an Emmett's Bear.
1: Hey, Bear, just a question there, bro.
0: Yeah, mate, what's going on?
1: This morning I filled up with diesel. It was $2.70, and then down the other garage, it's $2.44. What the hell is going on with this bloody diesel?
0: Goodness gracious, that's a change. A massive drop.
1: Yeah, but from it's only $1.07 a barrel, and that's like back a couple of years ago when it went sky high. It never went over
0: $2,
1: and now we're getting
0: to
1: nearly $3.
0: Yeah, well, you know, some would say it's got something to do with the Strait of Hormuz. In fact, I'm sure it's got a lot to do with that, unfortunately. But that's the sort of one that really kicks you in the ghoulies, doesn't it? You get it at $2.70, and then you see it, what are we saying, almost 25 cents cheaper. A litre.
1: Yeah, that's right. Well,
0: see,
1: I've got to use a certain survey because we've got a card with them.
0: Yeah.
1: Anyway.
0: Yeah, it's funny. My old man used to shop around and try and save 2 cents a litre, and it didn't make any sense to me. But shopping around to get a 25 cents a litre makes a lot of sense these days.
1: Oh, for sure, sure. So you can't tell me that they can't do anything about that.
0: Yeah, they definitely can. Mind you, it's the marketplace, so everyone who wants to get it cheaper, they're going to go to the $2.44 and they'll ignore the other mob if they can.
1: The only people that I know use are going to the other place because that card, and then the rest are going down to the other two.
0: Yeah, which is probably why they don't care about dropping their prices. Thanks for that, Pete. Good warning for everybody fueling up today.
1: No worries. Thanks later.
0: There we go, Pete the Street Sweeper out and about. And if you are fueling up, yeah, just keep an eye out and you won't have to pay $2.70 a litre. There are cheaper places.
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0: All right, well, there's not a lot of local sport going on. There is a little bit. We'll get to that very, very soon. If you're looking for racing, horse racing in particular, they're going to be going round tomorrow at Rosehill, Flemington, Doomben, Morfordville and Belmont, and the mighty Kembla Grange. Gamble responsibly. Any tips? Share them with the Bear. You know the rules. In the AFL, well, we are down to the semi-finals. This one, it's death or glory. Fremantle taking on the Geelong Cats. It's first versus fifth to try and make their way into a preliminary final. It's also Brisbane taking on Adelaide. That's third versus sixth. That's going to be on Saturday. So kind of hoping the Dockers might be able to get up in this one. They haven't had any glory, really, in their history. They were finished up on top of the table. Kind of hoping the Dockers might be able to get up in this one. They haven't had any glory, really, in their history. They were finished up on top of the

0: a.m. tomorrow morning. They'll be taking on the Killarney Vale Bombers. So good luck to the Roosters, men and women. We hope you both make it through into the grand finals. Rugby union over the weekend. Well, there's a match between the Queensland Reds and the Western Force, which I can't quite understand. It's happening at Ballymore. It's going to be at 1:30 tomorrow afternoon. In international rugby, our female Wallabies, or sorry, the Wallaroos, will be taking on England. That game will be at 12 a.m. September 13, so 12 a.m. Sunday morning. Good luck to the Wallaroos in that one. In rugby league, it's the first weekend of the finals and some interesting clashes. Tonight, we've got the Bunnies taking on the Knights. I like the Bunnies for that one, but the Knights could spring a bit of an upset, and I'm sure they are hoping that they possibly can. Tomorrow at 4 o'clock, it's the Warriors. They'll be taking on the Redcliffe Dolphins. I hope the Warriors get up on that one and get themselves into a preliminary final. The Sharks will be taking on the Cowboys on Saturday night at 10-8. And then this is going to be an excellent clash. And I don't know if it's necessarily going to go to script. The Roosters are quite capable of beating the Penrith Panthers at Combank Stadium, 4 p.m. Sunday afternoon. That should be an excellent clash. Good luck to your teams in this weekend. And the NFL started yesterday, actually, with my Seattle Seahawks defeating the Patriots. Yes, that was the same result from the Super Bowl that many months ago, back in February. The Seahawks getting up in a close one, 13-10. Don't care how we win them, as long as we win them. And then, as been discussed ad nauseum in the media, the 49ers will be taking on the Rams at the MCG. I'm telling you, it's going to look like a postage stamp in the middle of a dessert bowl, but 95,000 fans, it's a sold-out game. They won't care, because you don't get to see proper NFL. We've had a couple of trial matches down here, but not a proper in-season game. So if you're down there, good luck and enjoy it. Personally, I detest both of those teams, so I'm not that fascinated by it. That's all the sport that I've got to report. If you would like to stick around, we've got a news headline coming up from Cam. A photo taken at Muswellbrook TAFE has won the state title in this year's Heart of TAFE photo photography competition. Then I will continue today's discussion about those foods that we don't understand why somebody even tried them in the first place.
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8: Hi there, I'm Cameron Smith. Hunter Valley Police are investigating an overnight stabbing in Muswellbrook. A 23-year-old man was allegedly stabbed in the arm on Sydney Street in an assault by two unknown males who then ran from the scene. He's been taken to hospital in a stable condition. Police have established a crime scene with inquiries continuing. Restoration work on the Woolloombi Brook was highlighted at

0: Last month's Hunter River Forum, it was badly damaged in the 2022 flood, with Hunter Local Land Services Officer Lorna Adlam saying more than 100 volunteers helped restore habitat for the platypus, water rat and short-necked turtle. She says the catchment-wide program was highly successful. The brook is now considered a world leader in natural flood management. A photo taken at Musselbrook TAFE has won the state title in this year's Heart of TAFE Photography Competition. Lachlan Ellis says his mate Corbin was welding when he snapped the shot, which he thought would make a cool photo. He received $1,000 and now heads to the national finals in Canberra next month. The overall winner will take home $5,000. One of the Upper Hunter's toughest running events, the Woolloomer Classic, takes place tomorrow near Beltrees. The 30.9-kilometre course with 1,400 metres of elevation gain supports the Kids Foundation, helping children recovering from trauma, injury and disabling health conditions. Organiser Phoebe White says the event connects a challenging landscape with a cause that changes lives. Turning to sport, Max Burgess has retained the captain's armband once again for the upcoming A-League season, the Jets midfielder saying it's a huge honour to lead the squad.
1: The good thing about this group is there's a lot of sort of natural leaders, there's a lot of experience, and also the young boys are hungry, so it's a great sort of squad to be working with. And as I said, it's a huge honour, and just looking forward to the challenge.
0: And Denman's Ryland Gray will take to the track later this morning for practice ahead of race 29 in the Supercars Championship. The Dick Johnson Racing driver is 18th in the standings heading into the weekend. The action gets underway in South Australia at midday today. That's your local news and sport. I'm Cameron Smith.
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3: Hi there, I'm Rob McLennan. Well, the Deputy PM says it's too early to discuss cutting the fuel excise again, despite oil prices soaring past $107 a barrel. That's the highest since May, but Richard Marles has told the ABC we'll have to wait and see.
4: There's been a lot of fluctuation in the oil price, and it's not a decision that you make on the basis of a day or two.
3: The New York skyline's lit up with almost 3,000 drones recreating the silhouette of the Twin Towers. It comes as today marks 25 years since the 9/11 attack. 2,977 lights were included in the tribute, one for each person killed. Labor's looking at new laws to stop migrants from using asylum claims or student visa appeals to extend their stay in Australia. It's hoping to win coalition support for the changes, although the opposition's indicated it wants tougher measures in place. And there are hopes new laws around illegal tobacco will make it easier to prosecute stores that sell it.
2: 2NM, your sport now.
3: Finals action in both major Aussie footy codes tonight. The Dockers determined to make the most of their double chance in the do-or-die AFL final with the Cats at Optus. Freo was humbled by the Hawks in week one, and coach Justin Longmuir is ready for a ferocious reply.
5: Don't panic. Yeah, don't panic too much. We spoke about it earlier. We've got to make sure that we just approach this week the same as what we would have done if it was round five and we lost.
3: And in Sydney, the Rabbitohs and Knights kick off week one of NRL finals.
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8: Mostly fine and sunny conditions around the valley for your Friday. Top of 22 predicted for the afternoon. Foggy, then sunshine and 24 tomorrow. Foggy, then sunshine and 27 on Sunday. And Monday, just sunny and 29 to start our new week. At 6 minutes after eight, I'm showing five at McCully's Gap. Got 10 right now in Merriwar. And you get the latest local news from around the Hunter at our website, 2nm.com.au.
2: Warning, this program may cause laughter, lateness for work, and an unexplained craving for Bear.
8: Hello, 2NM, this is Bear.
9: Hey, Bear, how are you?
8: Very well, Ray. What about you and Wilson for a Friday?
9: Bit fresh this morning, mate, isn't it?
8: Lovely. It's getting warmer, though. Getting a little bit warmer next week. What's going on, mate? Yeah. What's happening out
9: and
8: there?
9: The days are getting longer.
8: Oh, stop it.
9: What? And
8: Are you going to do it?
9: Only a couple of weeks to go, mate, and daylight saving.
8: How else can I be of assistance this morning, Ray?
9: Hey, talking about the weird food.
8: Yeah, food that makes you wonder why somebody even tried it in the first place.
9: Yeah, a couple of cannibals were sitting down eating a missionary.
8: Yeah.
9: And one cannibal said to the other, "How you going?" The other cannibal says, "I'm having a ball." the other cannibal says, "Well, slow down, you're eating too quick."
8: Why don't cannibals eat clowns?
9: Why?
8: Because they taste funny.
9: Oh, God, I've started something now.
8: Yeah. This is our Friday morning joke off. I didn't hear from Bernie. He let me down this morning.
9: Yeah, well, guess what? He'll be on the phone very shortly with a couple of good food jokes.
8: I suspect he will. Ray, you and Wilson have a wonderful weekend. Give your best mate a pat for me.
9: I will, mate, and you have a great weekend too.
8: Thank you, mate. Give Ray and Wilson a toot and a wave as you see them getting around this morning. Yep, come on, Bernie. Where's the Friday morning joke off? People are expecting it. In fact, I'm going to continue talking about those foods I don't understand that we eat after this.

0: Billy Joel and his Uptown Girl this morning on 2NM. Have you ever stopped to think about how we decided what was actually food? Because some of the stuff we eat today suggests our ancestors might have just been incredibly hungry and completely out of ideas. Take milk. At some point in human history, someone watched a cow and thought, yep, I know what I'm going to do. I'm going to drink whatever comes out of that. That is an extraordinary leap of faith. Because nobody really looks at an udder and thinks food, do they? Somebody had to be first. And imagine being the cow. You're standing there, minding your own business, and suddenly a human is underneath you going, I've got an idea. Then there are snails. Who looked at a snail crawling slowly across a garden and thought, there's dinner? There's no obvious food signal there. It doesn't smell delicious. It doesn't look delicious. It barely looks alive. It looks like a tiny creature carrying its house. And someone still went, let's crack that thing open and see what's happening inside. Frog's legs are another one. At some point, somebody caught a frog, looked at it and thought, well, I'm not going to eat the whole thing, but those legs, they look promising. That is some very specific optimism. And then we get to sheep's brains. Imagine your options. You've got meat, vegetables, fruit, bread. Somebody points at the sheep's head and says, I reckon the brains are the good bit. And perhaps the most impressive thing is how these discoveries happened. There was no internet at the time, no recipe books, no celebrity chefs. It was basically trial and error. Someone ate something and survived. Everyone else went, excellent, put that on the menu. Someone else ate something and died. That apparently became the first food safety regulation. And think about all the foods we still haven't tried. There could be an animal walking around right now that tastes incredible. We just haven't found the lunatic brave enough to eat it. So, spare a thought for the first person who ate an oyster, a mushroom, a chili, a sea urchin, or a truffle. They weren't a chef, they were a pioneer. A hungry, possibly reckless pioneer who looked at something completely bizarre and thought, well, I'm not getting any younger.
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0: Hello, 2NM, it's Bear.
2: Good morning, Bear. How are you?
0: I'm very well. Bernie the Joker, how you doing this morning, mate?
2: Yeah, pretty good.
0: That's the way. Now, Ray rang up with a food joke. We've been talking about food all morning. Have you got a food one for us?
2: No, I don't.
0: All right, what do you got for me?
2: But I'm currently reading a book about insects who fall in love in an Italian city.
0: Right.
2: It's a Rome ant novel.
0: That's terrible. Hey, Bernie, what do you call two witches who live in the same apartment?
2: I don't know.
0: Broom mates. All right, what's the plan for the weekend, mate? You going to do anything fun, anything interesting?
2: No, I'm just watching the Rabbitohs and Knights tonight.
0: Good luck to your bunnies. I'm counting on them tonight, mate.
2: So am I.
0: All right, see you, Bernie.
2: Thank you, bye.
0: Always enjoy a Friday morning joke-off with Bernie the Joker. Sure, he'll be back next week. Also, Cheryl sent me a message on the Hunter Connect text, 0455 33 1981. She knows the answer to Bear's Daily Challenge, but the only way to get into the draw is by giving me a call. And I'll give you our third hint if you need it after the 8:30 news. Hugo O'Connor is a filmmaker. He'll be featured at the upcoming Scone Short Film Festival. We'll chat to him after the Chili Peppers.

0: Coming up on the 19th of September, it's the return of the annual Scone Short Film Festival. A local filmmaker is going to be featured there. His name is Hugo O'Connor, and he joins us to have a chat about it today. Hugo, how are you doing today?
1: I'm doing pretty well, thanks. How about yourself?
0: Not too bad. You excited to be a part of a local film festival?
1: Yeah, you know, I've had a really fond memory of Scone. So although I didn't grow up there, I had close family members who did. So I would go there on the holidays. This would have been, I guess, the early 90s.
0: Yep.
1: And it's just a lovely town. So I'm really excited to go back there.
0: Excellent. Now, the film that you've made, it's called Marsha and the Shark. Can you tell us a little about it?
1: Yeah. So Marsha and the Shark is a short film that is based loosely on the events of a shark attack. And it's really a film that is about the pain of loving a person and the depths of joy that come along with that journey.
0: Hugo, a lot of people don't necessarily understand filmmaking. So just to explain to us, how does it work? Do you just come up with a germ of an idea and then start sitting down and working out or storyboarding how it's going to be shot? Or do you just write the story of itself and then go from beyond that? How does it all come together?
1: Well, for us, I think it starts with a love of film. Especially in our younger days, we watched a lot of movies, and there's a lot of great cinema, you know, because it's a form that's been around not too long, but there's a good history and a good number of great directors who've made really, really marvelous films and have defined their own cinematic language. Now, in our case, we are part of a small group of writers, and we have been meeting, let's say, every week for the past 15 years. And what we've done there is we meet and we talk about scripts. So it's kind of like a book club, but for screenwriting. And in that process, people will have their own ideas for films, and they will write those films, and we'll discuss them. We'll do sort of table reads of those films. We'll kind of do our best to perform, you know, certain segments and scenes of the film. And then you know, what's great now is that the accessibility to the technology to make films is so much lower. So now you can, you know, shoot Netflix quality cinema with cameras and lenses that cost a fraction of what they did, you know, 20 years ago. And that's a really exciting moment and opportunity to get out there and create things.
0: I would have thought that is a great opportunity, because once upon a time, the amount of equipment and the amount of cost that would have been required to shoot a film would have been prohibitively expensive. But now you could potentially be doing it on your phone. And whilst it might not necessarily equal a Steven Spielberg epic, it's still something that people can really enjoy and see for the piece of art that you're trying to create.
1: That's right. And you know, it's also films are very collaborative process, and we were really lucky in this short film that's showing at the Scone Film Festival to work with a great cast, Tilda Cobham-Harvey and Eamon Farron as the stars, and my director and writer, Sam Bryant, who's, you know, got a really amazing cinematic eye. And that's the joy of creating things with other people that you get with cinema that I think you don't get necessarily with other art forms. It's just a very enjoyable collaborative process.
0: Absolutely. Well, we are looking forward to seeing Marsha and the Shark at this year's annual Scone Short Film Festival on the 19th of September. Hugo O'Connor, thank you so much. Congratulations on the film, and thank you so much for having a chat to us about it today.
1: Thanks, and hope to see you down there at the Scone Film Festival.
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0: All fine on the roads of the Upper Hunter for a Friday morning commute. 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
0: Australian singer-songwriter Tom Mack has got a new single out called Brave. We'll be chatting to him about that in the next 15. Right now, it's Bob Seger on 2NM.

0: morning on 981 at 2 AM. Local news update from Cam is coming your way in a couple of minutes when it's local news first. A Singleton pub will kick off a bid for a Guinness World Record tomorrow for the most concerts performed in 12 hours. After that, we're going to have a chat to Tom Mack about his new single here on 2NM. Plus, clue number three for Bear's Daily Challenge. It's proven to be very, very difficult today. Remember, it's all about food on a Friday.
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4: Good morning, I'm Cameron Smith. Runners will tackle one of Australia's toughest rural trail events this weekend, with the Woolloomba Classic Adventure Run kicking off near Beltrees on Saturday. The gruelling 30.9-kilometre course features more than 1,400 metres of elevation gain. This year's event supports the Kids Foundation, which helps children and families recovering from trauma, injury and burns. It's Bravehearts Day today, with advocates urging Upper Hunter communities to help fight child sexual abuse. It comes as new figures show more than 4,800 Hunter reports where children were involved in risk of significant harm in a single quarter last year, with only around 14% seen by a caseworker. Bravehearts CEO Alison Giel says conversations can make a big difference.
5: It starts with everyday conversations. So when adults feel confident talking to children about personal safety and boundaries calmly and age appropriately, children learn they can speak up and come to a trusted adult when something just doesn't feel right.
4: Upper Hunter small business owners can now access free expert advice as the state government officially launches its upgraded $37 million small business advisory program. Delivered through the Service New South Wales Business Bureau, the fee-free service offers guidance on everything from AI adoption to cash flow strategy. It follows a major review, drawing on feedback from more than 3,000 business owners. Turning to sport, South Sydney and the Newcastle Knights square off in tonight's sudden death NRL final at Allianz Stadium. Rabbitohs coach Wayne Bennett says he hasn't forgotten the thriller the last time the two sides met.
6: A pretty exciting football team. We went to Newcastle to finish up 40-38 or something that game, so yeah, I'm expecting something like that.
4: Kickoff is at 7.50 tonight, and the Singleton Roosters are only one game away from the grand final. The Roosters take on Killarney Vale in their semi-final tomorrow. The women's side are also in semi-final action. They take on the Premier's Newcastle City. Both matches take place at Max McMahon Oval tomorrow morning. That's your local news and sport. I'm Cameron Smith.
1: National News now.
7: Hello, I'm Rob McLennan. Global interest rates are expected to rise after more attacks on oil tankers and infrastructure in the Strait of Hormuz. The price of crude has surged to $1.07 US, sparking fears higher energy prices will drive the cost of living up and push world economies to the brink of recession. A controversial push to slap a $5,000 cap on allied health services for veterans has ground to a halt. The opposition has joined forces with the Greens and Independents to block that move in the Senate. More than 100,000 people will cram into Melbourne's MCG today for the first ever NFL match for points played on Aussie soil. The LA Rams are up against the San Francisco 49ers. Nick Jonas and his brothers headlining the halftime show.
8: We can't wait. Yeah. We just finished up sound check and rehearsal, and listen, this venue is absolutely incredible.
7: And October 10 is shaping up as Australia's busiest day of the year when it comes to weddings. Nearly 2,000 couples set to tie the knot.
1: 2NM, your sport now.
7: The Newcastle Knights say they're ready to step up in tonight's NRL knockout final against South.
9: We've got a big job to do. You know, they're threats. You know, they're playing, I guess, good at the right end of the season.
7: That's coach Justin Holbrook. Geelong is taking an unchanged lineup into tonight's AFL semi-final clash with Frio in Perth. The Dockers bringing in Wagner and McVee. And the Opals have been eliminated from the Women's Basketball World Cup, losing to Spain by 23 points.
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0: Mostly fine and sunny conditions around the Upper Hunter today. We're heading towards 22 degrees for Friday, the 11th of September, and 25 minutes to 9. I'm showing 10 at Muswellbrook. It's 8 at Murrurundi. And iHeart, let you put 2NM in your pocket. Take us everywhere you go this weekend for better music and more of it.
1: 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We can do whatever. It's like a double espresso shot for your ears. But don't worry.
0: All right, we are up to clue number 3 for Bear's Daily Challenge, which has proven to be a tricky one today. No one's got it right off any of the clues. The first clue at 6:30, it's French and it contains ham and cheese. Clue number 2, it's often topped with bechamel sauce or grated cheese. And now clue number 3, it's baked or fried. If you think you know what this is, jump on the phone, 6543 1981. Give me your best guess. If you get it right, you get an entry into our monthly draw for Bear's Daily Challenge. 6543 1981 is that number. You got to give me a call. Tom Mack coming up next, talking about his new single, Brave, is The Oils, 1986, and their Dead Heart on 981 2NM.

0: 981 to 2 a.m. for a Friday morning. Aussie singer-songwriter Tom Mack has a new single out. It's called Brave. We'll have a little listen. Yeah, I want to be brave. Yeah, I want to be brave now. And that was Brave by Tom Mack, and the man himself joins us to have a chat about it. Tom, how are we doing this morning?
1: I'm well, thanks, Andrew. How are you?
0: Not too bad at all. What is this one all about?
1: This one, oh wow, this one's a little bit raw. It's about being, well, the initial stages of stepping into becoming a stepdad in a blended family, all the way from, you know, a nomadic life on the road to settling down and I guess, you know, ultimately finding a home. And as I've sort of said, you know, I think finding a home is more in the people that you're around and the family that you can create. And that doesn't have to be biological, I've learned. But, you know, at the start, it's you have your doubts and you know, fighting with your ego and knowing that you're probably not going to come first in any scenario. You know, thankfully now we've sort of stepped forward and it's 3 years on, but it took that long to bring the song out just because we had to navigate everyone's feelings. And yeah, mate, it was that's essentially what it was about. And now it's sort of grown into something a bit more with, you know, its message, I think.
0: Tom, does the bravery come from the fact that you're sharing your life with somebody else on a permanent basis, or the fact that you have to be brave enough to not just pick up and drop things and head out on the road where you can control everything in your life?
1: More the feeling of a little boy, you know, what was essentially a little boy was the, you know, my stepson was the first person that sort of speaks within the song, and he's there telling mum he likes a girl, which is, you know, confronting for a young kid. And that, you know, and that mum has something on a completely adult level to tell him at the same time. And that we all need to be equally as brave at different points in our life. So in the end, the name of the song represented so much, not just one thing. And I think that's where the beauty of music and interpreting it the way you want to interpret it is, you know, that
0: something the great means thing different things to different people.
1: Exactly, yes. So I think brave means a lot of things. Initially, that's what it meant. And also, obviously, coming from me and my feeling of needing to be brave enough to step away and start to take a bit more responsibility as well, because it's not just me anymore. And you know, thinking about my own priorities, it's thinking about multiple people's, not just even, you know, my potential new partner. So it was a big step forward in becoming a man, you know, a proper, you know, mature man. And I think that's an adult, you know, and you know, some of us take a long time to step fully into that, and maybe we never do.
0: Some of us fight their light as long as we possibly can.
1: Yeah.
0: Tom, I was going to ask you about Busking for Beds, a charity that you've been involved in. Can you tell us a little bit about that?
1: Yeah, well, that was something that mainly blossomed pre-pandemic. I was working around the Melbourne streets busking, and I just noticed a lot of people out on the streets right next to me, and I thought, well, you know, it feels a bit abrasive that I was taking money and these people were right next to me. And I know I was, you know, playing music for it, but I also had an upbringing that allowed me to, you know, focus on that.
0: Yep.
1: So, but I couldn't essentially just pass it on to the people next to me, because obviously they've got their own traumas and their own things going on where they probably can't fully take the responsibility for what they're going to use that for. And I went out and we documented with another mate of mine, documented some stuff with a videographer, and we just sat, talked to them and made some money on the spot, you know, unplugged as well, just me and my guitar, just enough to get them a meal, you know. And then it sort of blossomed from there, and right to this day, you know, I'm not actively doing the Busking for Beds thing now, but because the pandemic did sort of quash all that. But, you know, I've been aligning with, you know, Are You Okay Day, and, you know, hoping to again to do Movember this year. And it obviously does a lot of the time stem from mental health, and you know, it's a deep subject, but, you know, yeah. I've written songs about suicide, about, you know, some really, raw subjects, and still to come a couple of songs out of that as well moving forward. So I still passively involve myself in that sort of thing.
0: Very much a man who wears his heart on his sleeve. Tom Mack, thank you so much for joining us to have a chat about Brave. We look forward to catching up again down the track.
1: Thanks, Andrew. Thanks for having me again, and look forward to the next time.
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6: Checking live traffic, New South Wales, and everything is getting along smoothly. Certainly no accidents anywhere to be reported on the Upper Hunter roads, or for that matter, the roads to Sydney, if you're heading to Old Sydney Town or Newcastle for that matter. 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
6: Good morning, 2NM, it's Bear.
7: Morning, Bear, it's Tanya. How are you today?
6: Very well, thank you, Tanya. What about yourself for a Friday?
7: Well, we don't call it Fry-yay for nothing.
6: Oh, we do not. Indeed. Indeed. So are you ringing up to have a go at Bear's Daily Challenge?
7: Sure.
6: Well, it's a French cuisine. It contains ham and cheese, sometimes topped with bechamel sauce or grated cheese. It's fried or baked. Do you know what we're talking about?
7: Well, I think you're talking about a croque monsieur.
6: It is a croque monsieur. Well done to you, Tanya. Have you had one of those recently? I must admit, I don't think I have, and it sounds yummy.
7: Not recently, but yes, they are. And there's also an alternative called a croque madame.
6: Oh.
7: And I think it comes with an egg.
6: Okay. All right. Well, we're learning something.
7: On that.
6: We're learning something today. Also, we have been asking about those foods that you've got to wonder how somebody did it the first time. You mentioned it on the Facebook page. Can you tell us about it again? Because people might not know about this.
7: The civet coffee.
6: The civet coffee.
7: Yeah. I want to know who was desperate enough to see that coming out of the rear end of a civet and think, I'll have that.
6: That's exactly what is going on there. Somebody has seen animal droppings and gone, you know what? That could be my morning coffee.
7: There is a bit of a backstory. I think it came at a time when the plebs weren't allowed to have coffee, so that was an act of desperation. But still, all right. I think it's pretty desperate.
6: Just so you know, you had me at backstory. Thank you, Tanya. I'll send an entry to you. You also get the high five for getting it at 8:30. Have a great weekend.
7: You too. Thanks. Bye.
6: Hello, 2NM. This is Bear.
8: Hi, Bear. It's Cheryl Hager.
6: I'm excellent, Cheryl. You're going to have a go at Bear's Daily Challenge?
8: I would like to, thank you.
6: Well, I know you know the answer, so hit us with it.
8: Craig Major, we used to ask just for a cheese toasty sandwich when we used to order it.
6: You know what? Researching this, I never realised that there was a much more swishy name for a toasted cheese sandwich. But obviously,
8: no,
6: a croque monsieur.
8: We used to have it on a Sunday.
6: Well, it sounds delightful. And Tanya was just telling us you get to share the high five with her as well as getting your entry. She says the croque madame comes with an egg, so there's a couple of different varieties on this.
8: Oh, all right. Yep.
6: There we go.
8: I've actually seen people have chicken on it too.
6: Chicken. I want croque monsieur. Chook. No.
8: Yeah.
6: Lecoq. Lecoq is with the French for chicken. Croque-monsieur Lecoq. There we go. We're getting all over the shop this morning.
8: Yeah.
6: Cheryl, I'll send an entry to you. Have a wonderful weekend.
8: You too, mate.
6: Nicely done to Cheryl and Tanya. We got there in the end. It doesn't happen often that we don't get the correct answer for Bear's Daily Challenge, but I do enjoy it being a challenge, and it will be popping up again next Monday. Back to the Upper Hunter. Somewhere for around the Upper Hunter will be the answer for Bear's Daily Challenge. The hard clue will start at 6:30 next Monday morning. A bear fact coming your way today. That's going to be just before we get to the 9 o'clock news. It's all about your skin. When I say your skin, I mean our skin. I mean, that all sounds very creepy. It's about skin, okay? That's coming up soon. Right now, though, of course, Aaron's going to take us back to 2001 when the unimaginable happened on this day.
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9: It's September 11, the anniversary of the day that really changed the world, referred to as 9/11.
10: Immediately, there's speculation or cause for concern. This is the World Trade Center, so the questions have to be asked, was this purely an accident or could this have been an intentional act?
11: The building's exploding right now. You got people running up the street.
12: Right. Oh, my God. Another plane has just hit. Explosion.
13: Today, we've had a national tragedy. Two airplanes have crashed into the World Trade Center in an apparent terrorist attack on our country.
14: David, I'm sorry to interrupt you, but we're looking at live pictures of the Pentagon where there is billowing smoke.
15: The Pentagon has been evacuated. As you can see, perhaps the second tower, the front tower, the top portion of which is collapsing. Good Lord, there are no words.
9: Where were you when you first heard what was happening on this day in 2001? To some of the other events of September 11, the Atari 2600 was released in 1977, revolutionising the video game industry. And Aussie Samantha Stosur won the US Open on this day in 2011.
16: And at the age of 27, Sam Stosur is a Grand Slam champion.
9: To the birthdays, AFL legend Bruce Doole is 76, played 350-plus games for Carlton.
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9: Aussie Olympic gold medal-winning cyclist Cathy Watt turned 62.
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9: Actor, singer, TV host Harry Connick Jr. is 59 today.
19: I just whispered your name.
9: Australian actor and singer-songwriter Ben Lee celebrates his 48. TV veterinarian and host Chris Brown is also 48.
20: Looking to complete that little dog-sized hole in their life.
9: Agents of S.H.I.E.L.D. star Elizabeth Henstridge turns 39.
21: You know, we get the scripts the day before we're going to film the episode, so we never know either.
9: And Canberra Raiders great top try scorer and point scorer for the club, Jared Croker, is 36.
22: And it's the 100th try in his NRL career for Jared Croker.
9: Finally, Australian singer Renee Geyer was born on this day in 1953, died aged 69 in 2023. Remembering Renee Geyer and the victims of the 9/11 attacks on September 11.
5: Bear Facts on 2NM. Everything from the interesting to the strange, as well as the truly bizarre.
6: So, did you know the average adult human has skin that weighs about 3.5 kilos, and if you could somehow lay it out in a neat blanket, it would cover the bonnet of an old VW Beetle? Although that kind of gives you nightmares if you think about it. Don't be doing that at home, kids. Anyway, we're just being scientific here. We actually shed about 40,000 skin cells per minute at home, kids. Anyway, we're just being scientific here. We actually shed about 40,000 skin cells per minute

0: Runners will tackle one of Australia's toughest rural trail events this weekend. He's got all that info coming your way when it's local news first on 981 2NM. Then, well, M for Movies will be along to check out a new film on Apple TV starring Kenneth Branagh and a man I like to call Cousin Ryan. Ryan Reynolds will be featured in that one. That's coming your way straight after the news this morning on 981 2NM.
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5: Hi there, I'm Cameron Smith. A man has been hospitalised after a stabbing in Musselbrook this morning. Police were called to Sydney Street about 2:30 following reports a 23-year-old had been assaulted by two unknown men. The attackers fled before police arrived. The victim was treated by paramedics and taken to hospital in a stable condition. River management experts say the Hunter catchment is showing strong signs of successful natural flood management despite a forecast hot and dry summer. The comments came at last month's Hunter River Forum in Singleton. Professor Christy Fryers says the Woolloombi Brook is a world leader in the approach, but she says the Goulburn and Wybong rivers are going backwards. A Musselbrook TAFE student has taken out the state title in a national photography competition. Lachlan Ellis won the New South Wales leg of the Heart of TAFE Photography Award for a shot of a classmate welding. He's studying a Cert 3 in engineering fabrication trade. Lachlan now heads to the national final at Parliament House in Canberra next month. And a Singleton pub will kick off a bid for a Guinness World Record for the most concerts performed in 12 hours. Sydney duo Fathom will play the Horse and Jockey Hotel at 11am tomorrow before racing through 8 cities and finishing in Canberra. The attempt will be live streamed and raises funds for mental health charity Beyond Blue. Turning to sport, the Newcastle Jets have announced Max Burgess will once again captain the side this season. The midfielder was a key part of the side that went on to win the Premier's Plate and Australia Cup. Burgess says the squad are hungry to win more this season.
6: We said it at the start of last year and we said it again this year. We're fighting for silverware this year and that's the mentality. But you've got to earn it every day.
5: And Denman's Ryland Gray will take

0: The track later this morning for practice ahead of race 29 in the Supercars Championship. The Dick Johnson Racing driver is 18th in the standings. Heading into the weekend, the action gets underway in South Australia at midday today. That's your local news and sports. I'm Cameron Smith.
1: National News now.
2: Hello, I'm Robert Clennon. Australians with a rare form of MND will soon have access to a new treatment for as little as $25 a script. For context, currently each prescription for the drug Qalsody costs nearly $29,000. The youngest victim of the Bondi terror attack will be remembered through a new charity in her honour. The Matilda Foundation will celebrate the 10-year-old's kindness and empathy while supporting projects designed to carry her values into the future. More than 40 US military planes have been lost or damaged by Iranian attacks since the start of the war on Iran. 9 fighter jets and dozens of drones have been hit in the last week alone after Tehran launched attacks on an American airbase in Jordan. Meantime, attacks in the Strait of Hormuz have pushed crude prices to $1.07 overnight. The global sporting spotlight is on the MCG this morning. LA and San Francisco going at it in a blockbuster NFL showdown.
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2: Frio wants to make the most of its finals lifeline and get the Purple Army roaring in tonight's sudden-death clash with Geelong at Optus Stadium. Dockers coach Justin Longmuir admitting they struggled to give their fans much to cheer about in last week's loss to the Hawks.
3: We wanted to get the crowd involved, absolutely, but we've got to play the footy to get the crowd involved, and we just didn't do that often enough last week.
2: Meantime, South Sydney and Newcastle will meet in tonight's do-or-die NRL final at Allianz Stadium.
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4: Mostly fine and sunny conditions around the valley for your Friday as you head towards 22 degrees today. A foggy start for your Saturday tomorrow, then sunshine and 24, sunny and 27 on Sunday, getting up to 29 with more sunshine to start the new week on Monday. That's your 981 2NM 4-day forecast. 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
4: Morning, nice to have you company on a Friday as we get ready for a wonderful weekend. 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We'll talk about that a little bit later. Also, M for Movies will be along. She's checking out the new film on Apple TV, starring Kenneth Branagh and Ryan Reynolds. We'll do that very soon. To get us there, Savage Garden, Foreigner, and this is The Police. 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Appreciate your company.

0: Good morning to an M. It's Bear.
1: Yes, it's Ernie again, Bear.
0: What's going on, Ernie?
1: I just thought of another food people don't eat very often, and that's sheep and cow brains.
0: Well, that's what we've been talking about today, Ernie. We're sort of asking who came up with it the first time. Who first looked at a sheep or a cow and gone, you know what, instead of the rest of it, I want to eat the brains.
1: I'm not sure who can come up with it. That part of it's a little bit confusing.
0: Yep, well, that's why we've been asking the question. It seems odd that somebody would look at an animal that has so many different options and go for the brains after all. You got to wonder what they were thinking. Maybe they lost a bet.
1: Well, to be honest with you, Bear, I've tried them.
0: Yep.
1: And I reckon they've got a sickly taste.
0: I think it would definitely be an acquired taste, and I don't plan on acquiring it. Thanks, Ernie.
1: No, neither do I. I tried it once, and I didn't like the taste of it.
0: Good on you, Ernie. Thanks for that. You have a wonderful weekend, mate.
1: Yes, you too, mate, and stay safe.
0: There you go, talking about the food. We don't understand why we actually, well, when I say we, why anybody eats for that matter. Who did do it the first time? This is Foreigner, taking you back to 1985. M for Movies will be along very shortly, having a look at the new one on Apple TV. It's called Mayday. You're on 2&M.

0: Good morning, 2&M. This is Bear.
1: Hey, Bear.
0: Ray, what's going on?
1: Hey, we're just walking past the showground.
0: Mm-hmm.
1: And the Bendigo Community Day tomorrow.
0: Yes, we've been advertising it extensively.
1: Yeah, mate, the amount of stuff they're putting in the arena is unbelievable.
0: They always put on a really big day. I hope plenty of people get down there. Good weather for it tomorrow too.
1: Yeah, mate, they're like ants on a piece of meat, honestly. There's blokes here, there's stuff, there's equipment, there's chairs, everything. It's great.
0: If you've always wanted to know what happens in a mine, then that's what Bengala want to do tomorrow. They also want to have a great family fun community day, so well done.
1: Oh, mate, yeah, it looks great. It's going to be, once they fill it right up, I don't think there'll be any space for people.
0: Well, we certainly hope there will be, and we certainly hope they see hundreds of people down there tomorrow.
1: Yeah, yeah. No, they've done a great job, mate. No, well done to them.
0: Good stuff, Ray. Thanks, mate.
1: Righto, mate. Take it easy.
0: Mate. Going to get yourself down to Muswellbrook Showground for the open day tomorrow. Go and check it out. All the details are on our website, 2&M.com.au. This is Bonnie Tyler this morning on 2&M.

0: That gets you pumped for the weekend. Bonnie Tyler from 1984. Don't forget iHeart. Let's put 2&M in your pocket. Take us everywhere you go for better music and more of it right across your weekend. Let's go to the cinema.
1: Come to join me, crew lad. Welcome aboard.
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4: 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Is this Junior?
5: What's his name? Henry Jones Junior.
3: Like
0: today we're checking out the new action flick on Apple TV, starring Ryan Reynolds. It's called Mayday.
6: How good you have not died.
7: Who are you? Why am I tied to the bed?
6: So that you would not move during the surgery.
7: What do you mean surgery?
6: In your leg, I repaired an artery. You screamed a lot, but that is my fault because I do not have proper anesthesia.
7: We're okay. What is with all the American stuff?
6: This may shock you. I admire your country very much. Your democracy, your culture, and your films, and your food. I have never had McDonald's, but I suspect I would love it.
7: Is that right?
0: That's the trailer for the new Apple TV film, Mayday, starring one Kenneth Branagh and Cousin Ryan. Em's here to tell us all about it. Morning, my love. How are we doing?
8: Morning. I'm so well. How are you?
0: Very well, thank you. This it looks like a bit of a mismatched pairing, perhaps?
8: Oh, it is. It's kind of like Odd Couple, buddy flick, but it's actually brilliant and hilarious, like so many laughs in it. I was really quite surprised because I'd seen the trailer and I thought, oh yeah, that looks okay. Mm. Like, you know, fun action, but it's actually brilliant.
0: So what's the synopsis for Mayday?
8: Okay, so Ryan Reynolds plays a jet fighter, like he's a Top Gun, essentially, and it's set back in the 80s. Anyway, so he has to fly this mission into Russia, like a spy mission, just to get some photos. And I don't think I'd be telling you anything that the trailer doesn't tell you. Anyway, they crash, they get shot down, and he is in behind enemy lines, and Kenneth Branagh plays a Russian ex-KGB agent who sort of rescues him. And so you never quite know if he's still KGB or if he's kind of reformed and left. But anyway, these two kind of end up muddling their way through and running around in frozen Russia trying to survive.
0: All right, so Kenneth Branagh plays the Russian. You have to be careful because bad Russian accent come across very, very badly. How does he go?
8: He does so well. Honestly, he's a brilliant actor.
0: He is.
8: I have so much respect for him after seeing this film because I just thought he doesn't even look Russian. But by the end of it, you're like, 100% Nikolai is Russian. He is, And it's the fight scenes are so realistic. The gags are so well timed. And also it's just an unusual setting. Like it actually felt really fresh because like 80s Russia is not somewhere we spend a lot of time in the movies. And it was just so beautifully executed, like the actual locations, all the art direction. So there's all these funny little Russian cars from the 80s. There's like a big kind of military ceremony where they have like a mobile nuclear missile and stuff. It is just wild. It's a really interesting world that you get thrown into. Also, this incredibly beautiful frozen sort of tundra of Russia.
0: Okay. And very quickly, how does Cousin Ryan fare? Is he his usual self? He usually does play a very similar character each time.
8: 100%. He just plays the same character he always plays.
0: You know what you're going to get with Cousin Ryan. Yep.
8: Oh, you 100% do. And it's so good, right? Like, there's no real surprises in his character. But if you like Ryan Reynolds, you will love him in this.
0: Okay. What's your rating for Mayday on Apple TV?
8: As a fun and funny action film, I'm giving it a solid 5. This is a pretty much perfect movie.
0: Right. Well, you've talked that well and truly up. We've got Apple TV at the moment, so I'm going to check that one out. And we will catch up with M for Movies next Friday on the 100% Hunter Breakfast Show. Have a great weekend.
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10: Hey there, it's Britt from iHeart's Your News Now with today's top stories. Australians with a rare form of MND will soon have access to a new treatment for as little as $25 a script. The parents of the youngest Bondi terror victim have announced plans for a charity bearing their daughter's name. They're hoping the Matilda Foundation will keep the 10-year-old's memory alive. And tributes to the Aussie victims of September 11, 25 years ago today. Get your news when you want it. 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

0: Giorgio Moroder and Phil Oakey from 1984 together in their Electric Dreams this morning on 2NM. There's a great event happening at the Hunter Regional Conservatorium on Sunday. The Musselbrook Shire Concert Band are going to be celebrating 60 years. Janelle French was here just yesterday to talk about a world premiere that will be happening as well.
1: In the second half, we are playing a piece that was written here by a local lad. He's called Thomas Parmeter, and it's not just a minor work here. This is a major work. It's a symphony. He's called it a symphony 1.5. So there, in his own way, is a joke, because Why would you have a symphony 1.5? But Thomas has a symphony 1.5, and it's in five movements.
0: He's all of 16 and he's written a symphony. Puts the rest of us in the shade, doesn't it? That is at the Hunter Conservatorium this Sunday. The concert, it's free and it starts at 2 p.m. What do we got coming your way after the break? The Beach Boys and Bon Jovi. It's better music and more of it right here on 2NM.
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0: That's it for me today. Thank you so much for your company. I'll be back in your ears across the weekend, starting at 7 o'clock tomorrow, the final Group 21 game on for 2026 as myself, Pete and Benko break down last weekend's grand finals and maybe a little bit of a look ahead as to what we might see in 2027. Jason Staveley back at 3 o'clock tomorrow afternoon, this week in music where every song is played for a reason. You enjoy today and the rest of your weekend, and remember, if you can't be good, be good at it. I'm Mr. Bad Example, intruder in the dirt.
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3: Hi there, I'm Alana Riley. Today marks 25 years since the September 11 terror attack in New York, with tributes flowing for the almost 3,000 people who lost their lives, including 10 Australians. Journalist Sandra Sully broke the story to Australia as she presented the late news live on air, saying it's hard to find the words to describe it.
4: While we knew two planes had gone in, another two were on their way. The Pentagon was next, and then Pennsylvania. Our own Prime Minister was in Washington, and then we had a hijacked plane go down in Pennsylvania, and we didn't know where it was going to stop.
3: In other news, new modelling suggests rent rises for Aussies could be five times higher than the Treasury initially forecast after housing tax reforms were announced in the budget. The federal government insists rent has actually gone down since then, but Deputy Liberal Leader Jane Hume tells Seven the Labor government is denying reality.
5: You can bury your head in those Treasury numbers, but Australians will tell you that their rents are going up, that the approvals for loans are going down, and that the market is tanking because of Labor's taxes.
3: And parents and carers are being encouraged to talk to children about personal safety and boundaries to help prevent child sexual abuse. Bravehearts says normalising those conversations can help children feel confident asking questions and seeking support. It comes as today marks White Balloon Day.
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